0: vaccine used against a different type of Ebola was among those considered for possible use.
1: Me, what I know from WHO, it would take 2 months for it to be available. But we hope, because I don't think that in 2 months we will be done with this outbreak.
0: Ebola is highly contagious and can be contracted via bodily fluids. I'm Ed Donahue.
2: President Trump says he's giving Iran a few more days to make a peace deal, but at the same time raising the possibility of more strikes.
3: They're begging to make a deal. I hope we don't have to do the war, but we may have to give them another big hit.
2: The Senate's advanced a war powers resolution that would require the president either to gain congressional approval for the war or withdraw U.S. troops. And Lisa Dwyer reports.
4: More than 17,000 people are under evacuation orders as wildfire continues to threaten suburban homes in Southern California. The Sandy Fire in hills above Simi Valley, northwest of Los Angeles, has already consumed more than 2 square miles of dry brush. There is zero containment. Evacuation orders and warnings are still in place for several neighborhoods in Simi Valley, a city of more than 125,000 people. Meanwhile, firefighters are battling a 23-square-mile blaze on Santa Rosa Island off the Southern California coast. I'm Lisa Dwyer.
2: This is AP News.
5: I'm John Mahan with WINY Headline News. Plainfield First Selectman Kevin Cunningham tells WINY that the 2026-27 fiscal year budgets and capital improvement plan passed at Monday's referendum. The annual operating budget of $13.22 million passed by a vote of 345-297. It's an increase of $192,000 or 1.48% over the current fiscal year. The education budget of $40.69 million passed by a vote of 345-299. It's an increase of $1.56 million or 3.99%. The capital improvement plan passed by a vote of 327-313. The passing of these budgets means a 0.8 mil decrease. Next news. News in 1 hour.
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9: 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The Red Sox are home this weekend to take on the Minnesota Twins. 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

Here's Christina Perry. Hi there. My name's Karen Van Zandt. I hope you're having a great evening. Thanks so much for hanging out with me. We're still at the beginning of the work week, but we're inching close to halfway through. Coming up next, well, if you could freeze time, would you do anything illegal? That was the question online today that people are debating about. We'll talk about it next.

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0: Miles Smith and stargazing. Well, if you could freeze time, well, would you do anything illegal? Now, this was an anonymous poll that was done across the country. The reason I bring it up is because I was really surprised. Sometimes people aren't honest, even in an anonymous poll. 86% of people said yes. So 86% of people said yes, they would do something illegal if they could freeze time. Now, they did not get into specifics, whether it was something like jaywalking, you know, something kind of minor, or what, but in the comments, a lot of folks were talking about if they could freeze time, they would never pay for groceries again. I do understand, yes, they are expensive, but yeah, if you could freeze time, would you do anything illegal?
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4: Windham County
5: Heat advisory through 8 p.m. on Wednesday. Partly cloudy overnight, low near 70. On Wednesday, partly sunny. Afternoon showers, thunderstorms 85 to 90. For Wednesday night, showers ending, low 50s and mostly sunny, cooler 70 on Thursday. Friday, partly sunny 70. Saturday, rain shower 60. And Sunday, rain shower 65. Memorial Day on Monday, mostly cloudy near 70. This is WINY meteorologist Bill Jackson.
6: Friday, a Be Our Guest dinner will be held at Cornerstone Baptist Church, 247 Broad Street in Danielson. 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Saturday, Killingley High School Car Wash and Bottle Can Drive will be held from 9 a.m. to 1 p.m. at the Killingley Memorial School. The Northeast Connecticut Farmers Market will be held at the Killingley Library, Westcott Road in Danielson from 9 a.m. to 12 p.m. Saturday. Saturday, Pet Pals Northeast Low-Cost Rabies Vaccine Clinic will be held at Quinebaug Valley Veterinary Hospital, Route 12 on the Danielson Plainfield Line from 2 to 3 p.m. Cost is $15 per animal. Tri-State Cruisers Saturday Night Cruisin' will be held from 2 p.m. to dusk at Pizza 101 at the corner of Routes 101 and 169 in Pomfret. And Sunday, a Memorial Day ceremony will be held at the Canterbury Town Hall, 1 Municipal Drive in Canterbury at 9 a.m. That's what's happening. You're up to date from WINY 1350 a.m. and 97.1 FM.
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0: Well, today is May 19th. It's time for us to take a look at our celebrity birthdays for the day. They include singer Sam Smith. You know his big hit, Stay With Me. He's 34 today. Country superstar Lainey Wilson is 34. Michael Che, you know him from Saturday Night Live's Weekend Update. He is turning 43 today. And it's also a birthday for Grace Jones. She's a singer. She was the Bond villain in A View to a Kill. Grace Jones is 78.
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8: Windham County weather. Heat advisory through 8 p.m. on Wednesday. Partly cloudy overnight, low near 70. On Wednesday, partly sunny. Afternoon showers, thunderstorms 85 to 90. For Wednesday night, showers ending, low 50s and mostly sunny, cooler 70 on Thursday. Friday, partly sunny 70. Saturday, rain shower 60. And Sunday, rain shower 65. Memorial Day on Monday, mostly cloudy near 70. This is WINY meteorologist Bill Jackson.
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1: AP News, I'm Ben Thomas. Six states have been holding primary elections today, and a prominent Republican critic of President Trump, Congressman Thomas Massie, has lost his contest in Kentucky. Meanwhile, Jennifer King reports another successful Trump effort to defeat a GOP critic, Louisiana Senator Bill Cassidy, may have cost him.
2: Mr. Cassidy, aye.
3: On their eighth attempt, the Senate advanced a War Powers Resolution out of the Foreign Relations Committee.
4: On this vote, the yeas are 50, the nays are 47. The motion is agreed to.
3: Democrat Tim Kaine urged lawmakers to vote yes so they could debate legislation that directs President Trump to end the war with Iran unless he receives authorization from Congress.
5: If the administration is unwilling to share with us the legal rationale for the war, that should be a flashing red light to every member of this body.
3: The crucial Republican vote came from Louisiana Senator Bill Cassidy, who finished third in a primary election loss to a Trump-endorsed opponent. Cassidy says while he supports the administration's efforts to dismantle Iran's nuclear program, the White House and the Pentagon have left Congress in the dark on Operation Epic Fury. Jennifer King, Washington.
1: President Trump says he's giving Iran possibly until next week to make a peace deal, but he also has a warning.
6: They're begging to make a deal. I hope we don't have to do the war, but we may have to give them another big hit.
1: Trump spoke while showing reporters construction on his White House ballroom days after the Senate parliamentarian said a proposal to pay for $1 billion in security additions could not be included in a bill currently before Congress.
6: This is all my money and donors' money. This is tax-free. And so everyone's talking about they're going to give money. The money they're going to give is really for the security of that and the whole White House premises.
1: And the U.S. government's agreed to permanently drop tax claims against President Trump, part of a deal to resolve Trump's $10 billion lawsuit against the IRS. This is AP News.
7: I'm John Mahan with WINY Headline News. Brooklyn First Selectman Joe Bellavance tells WINY that all budgets and other proposals passed overwhelmingly at Monday night's annual town meeting. The general town government budget, excluding the capital improvement plan, is $7.19 million. That's an increase of $358,600, or 5.25% over the current fiscal year. The Board of Education budget is $24.87 million. That's an increase of $1.06 million, or 4.48%. The passing of these budgets means a 0.03 mil increase to the local property tax rate. A question on whether to recommend an appropriation of $3,414,000 for the Water Pollution Control Authority and accept a USDA grant of $520,000 and a loan of $2.89 million also passed. Next news. In 1 hour.
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0: That's Paula Abdul. Hi there. My name is Karen. I hope you're having a great evening. Well, this past Friday was National Pizza Party Day. I didn't realize that, but you know what? You can celebrate that, I think, anytime. You don't have to wait till it's actually National Pizza Party Day. However, there was a survey done asking people if you're having a true pizza party, a big group of people over, where are you getting your pizza from? Well, we'll talk about it after Alex Warren.
1: They say the holy water's watered down, and this town's lost its faith. Our colors will fade eventually, so if our time is running out,

0: 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It's strategically planned music programmed by real human beings. Why do we do it? Because we love the music too. Enjoy.
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0: There's Eddie Money. Hi, my name is Karen Van Zandt. This past Friday was National Pizza Party Day. So we're talking pizza because, first of all, I think you can have a pizza party whenever you want. If you didn't get a chance to celebrate National Pizza Party Day, maybe you didn't know it was a thing. You can still celebrate. The question is, where are you getting your pizza? A new poll asked people that across the country. And here's the thing. According to a new report, Pizza Hut is still America's favorite pizza chain. 19% of people said it was their preferred place for a mass order, because if you're having a pizza party, you might be buying a lot of pizza. Domino's came in second, followed by Papa John's, Little Caesars, and Marco's Pizza. Again, this was done across the country. I just remember as a kid really loving Pizza Hut. That, like, pizza had the best 80s and 90s vibe for sure.
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7: Heat advisory through 8 p.m. on Wednesday. Partly cloudy overnight, low near 70. On Wednesday, partly sunny. Afternoon showers, thunderstorms 85 to 90. For Wednesday night, showers ending, low 50s and mostly sunny, cooler 70 on Thursday. Friday, partly sunny 70. Saturday, rain shower 60. And Sunday, rain shower 65. Memorial Day on Monday, mostly cloudy near 70. This is WINY meteorologist Bill Jackson.
8: 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Saturday, Killingly High School Car Wash and Bottle Can Drive will be held from 9 a.m. to 1 p.m. at the Killingly Memorial School. The Northeast Connecticut Farmers Market will be held at the Killingly Library, Westcott Road in Danielson from 9 a.m. to 12 p.m. Saturday. Saturday, Pet Pals Northeast Low-Cost Rabies Vaccine Clinic will be held at Quinebaug Valley Veterinary Hospital, Route 12 on the Danielson Plainfield Line from 2 to 3 p.m. Cost is $15 per animal. Tri-State Cruisers Saturday Night Cruisin' will be held from 2 p.m. to dusk at Pizza 101 at the corner of Routes 101 and 169 in Pomfret. And Sunday, a Memorial Day ceremony will be held at the Canterbury Town Hall, 1 Municipal Drive in Canterbury at 9 a.m. That's what's happening. You're up to date from WINY, 1350 a.m. and 97.1 FM.
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0: Well, today is May 19th. 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
10: Windham County weather.
11: Heat advisory through 8 p.m. on Wednesday. Partly cloudy overnight, low near 70. On Wednesday, partly sunny. Afternoon showers, thunderstorms 85 to 90. For Wednesday night, showers ending, low 50s and mostly sunny, cooler 70 on Thursday. Friday, partly sunny 70. Saturday, rain shower 60. And Sunday, rain shower 65. Memorial Day on Monday, mostly cloudy near 70. This is WINY meteorologist Bill Jackson.
12: Hi. I found a toy dinosaur over on the playground by Smith Street. 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

0: 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Well, this weekend is Memorial Day weekend. 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
1: In the Senate.
2: On this vote, the yeas are 50, the nays are 47. The motion is agreed to. The joint resolution is discharged and will be placed on the calendar.
1: A war powers resolution advanced that would require President Trump either to gain congressional approval for the Iran war or withdraw U.S. troops from the fight. Republican Senator Bill Cassidy, fresh off his own primary defeat to a Trump-backed candidate, voting in favor of advancing the resolution. In other news, details are emerging about the teenage suspects in Monday's attack on the Islamic Center of San Diego. Lisa Dwyer has the latest.
3: Federal authorities say two teenagers who killed three people at a San Diego mosque met online and shared a broad hatred towards different religions and races. Hours before the attack, police were racing to find two teenagers who would ultimately be deemed responsible after the mother of one called police saying her son was suicidal and had run away. Police Chief Scott Wall credits the heroic efforts of a security guard who called in an alert even as he was engaged in a gun battle with preventing the attackers from getting any further.
4: As many as 140 kids were within 15 feet.
3: I'm Lisa Dwyer.
1: This is AP News. A live frog in a bag of lettuce. Ed Donahue has the story.
5: Laura Jones says they were cooking a nice steak dinner over the weekend in Western Australia when it came to the salad.
6: All credit to our flatmates, say it's their lettuce, and they came home and he's just in the kitchen cooking up, and then he's like, bro, there's a frog in my lettuce.
5: There was a frog inside a sealed plastic bag bought at a supermarket.
1: Part of a deal to resolve Trump's $10 billion lawsuit against the IRS.
7: I'm John Mahan with WINY Headline News. Plainfield First Selectman Kevin Cunningham tells WINY that the 2026-27 fiscal year budgets and capital improvement plan passed at Monday's referendum. The annual operating budget of $13.22 million passed by a vote of 345-297. It's an increase of $192,000 or 1.48% over the current fiscal year. The education budget of $40.69 million passed by a vote of 345-299. It's an increase of $1.56 million or 3.99%. The capital improvement plan passed by a vote of 327-313. The passing of these budgets means a 0.8 mil decrease. Next news in 1 hour.
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0: Taylor Swift, it's the fate of Ophelia. Time now for your good news story for your Tuesday night, and it's all about a 10-year-old entrepreneur named Ernesto. Maybe you're working a job that you don't really love. You're wanting to try something new. Maybe take some notes from Ernesto. He saved up money doing chores to buy his own 3D printer and set up his own home workshop. So Ernesto is working on building his own business. He designs and prints things like keychains, whistles, can openers. It's all stuff meant to help people dealing with anxiety, ADHD, and stress.
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7: Windham County Weather.
8: Heat advisory through 8 p.m. on Wednesday. Partly cloudy overnight, low near 70. On Wednesday, partly sunny. Afternoon showers, thunderstorms 85 to 90. For Wednesday night, showers ending, low 50s and mostly sunny, cooler 70 on Thursday. Friday, partly sunny 70. Saturday, rain shower 60. And Sunday, rain shower 65. Memorial Day on Monday, mostly cloudy near 70. This is WINY meteorologist Bill Jackson.
9: Friday, a Be Our Guest dinner will be held at Cornerstone Baptist Church, 247 Broad Street in Danielson. 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Saturday, Killingly High School Car Wash and Bottle Can Drive will be held from 9 a.m. to 1 p.m. at the Killingly Memorial School. The Northeast Connecticut Farmers Market will be held at the Killingly Library, Westcott Road in Danielson from 9 a.m. to 12 p.m. Saturday. Saturday, Pet Pals Northeast Low-Cost Rabies Vaccine Clinic will be held at Quinebaug Valley Veterinary Hospital, Route 12 on the Danielson Plainfield Line from 2 to 3 p.m. Cost is $15 per animal. Tri-State Cruisers Saturday Night Cruisin' will be held from 2 p.m. to dusk at Pizza 101 at the corner of Routes 101 and 169 in Pomfret. And Sunday, a Memorial Day ceremony will be held at the Canterbury Town Hall, 1 Municipal Drive in Canterbury at 9 a.m. That's what's happening. You're up to date from WINY 1350 a.m. and 97.1 FM.
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0: There's George Michael. And in your entertainment news, well, it looks like one of the kids from HBO's new Harry Potter series has already quit the show after just one season. So it looks like season one has pretty much wrapped. The actress, whose name is Gracie Cochran, she played Ron Weasley's little sister, Ginny, has left the show. They say, quote, due to unforeseen circumstances. A statement from Gracie's family said that her time on the show was wonderful, but and it was also a challenging decision to have her step away. But HBO did praise Gracie's work on the show. They'll obviously have to recast her character because she's a big part of the story. Season one premieres this Christmas under Harry Potter and the Philosopher's Stone.
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10: Windham County weather.
11: Heat advisory through 8 p.m. on Wednesday. Partly cloudy overnight, low near 70. On Wednesday, partly sunny. Afternoon showers, thunderstorms 85 to 90. For Wednesday night, showers ending, low 50s and mostly sunny, cooler 70 on Thursday. Friday, partly sunny 70. Saturday, rain, shower 60. And Sunday, rain, shower 65. Memorial Day on Monday, mostly cloudy near 70. This is WINY meteorologist Bill Jackson.
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17: 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The Red Sox are home this weekend to take on the Minnesota Twins. 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
1: On with WINY headline news. Brooklyn First Selectman Joe Bellavance tells WINY that all budgets and other proposals passed overwhelmingly at Monday night's annual town meeting. The general town government budget, excluding the capital improvement plan, is $7.19 million. That's an increase of $358,600, or 5.25% over the current fiscal year. The Board of Education budget is $24.87 million. That's an increase of $1.06 million, or 4.48%. The passing of these budgets means a 0.03 mil increase to the local property tax rate. A question on whether to recommend an appropriation of $3,414,000 for the Water Pollution Control Authority and accept a USDA grant of $520,000 and a loan of $2.89 million also passed. Next news in 1 hour.
2: Windham County weather.
3: Heat advisory through 8 p.m. on Wednesday. Partly cloudy overnight, low near 70. On Wednesday, partly sunny. Afternoon showers, thunderstorms 85 to 90. For Wednesday night, showers ending, low 50s and mostly sunny, cooler 70 on Thursday. Friday, partly sunny 70. Saturday, rain shower 60. And Sunday, rain shower 65. Memorial Day on Monday, mostly cloudy near 70. This is WINY meteorologist Bill Jackson.
4: 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Saturday, Killingly High School Car Wash and Bottle Can Drive will be held from 9 a.m. to 1 p.m. at the Killingly Memorial School. The Northeast Connecticut Farmers Market will be held at the Killingly Library, Westcott Road in Danielson from 9 a.m. to 12 p.m. Saturday. Saturday, Pet Pals Northeast Low-Cost Rabies Vaccine Clinic will be held at Quinebaug Valley Veterinary Hospital, Route 12 on the Danielson-Plainfield line from 2 to 3 p.m. Cost is $15 per animal. Tri-State Cruisers Saturday Night Cruising will be held from 2 p.m. to dusk at Pizza 101 at the corner of Routes 101 and 169 in Pomfret. And Sunday, a Memorial Day ceremony will be held at the Canterbury Town Hall, 1 Municipal Drive in Canterbury at 9 a.m. That's what's happening. 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

coming up in just a couple of minutes. Why is the TSA saying that you can bring as many rotisserie chickens as you can fit in your carry-on? I'll let you know. After Bruno Mars, this is his new one, I Just Might. Whoa.

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0: There's Fergie. Hi, I'm Karen. And on social media, the TSA actually has a really fun social media presence. I follow them on Instagram, and they're very witty and very funny. Now, they recently said you cannot allow to have protein shakes larger than 3.4 ounces on a plane. They said, however, you are free to bring, quote, as many rotisserie chickens as you can fit in your carry-on. Well, some people online are actually calling that a challenge. That would smell delicious, though, on your flight. If you want to have some fun, the TSA does have a what can I bring food section on their website, and here are some of the things that are allowed on a plane: live fish and water, whole watermelons, live lobsters in a clear sealed spill proof container, and whole pies and whole cakes.
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6: Windham County weather.
7: Heat advisory through 8 p.m. on Wednesday. Partly cloudy overnight, low near 70. On Wednesday, partly sunny. Afternoon showers, thunderstorms 85 to 90. For Wednesday night, showers ending, low 50s and mostly sunny, cooler 70 on Thursday. Friday, partly sunny 70. Saturday, rain, shower 60. And Sunday, rain, shower 65. Memorial Day on Monday, mostly cloudy near 70. This is WINY meteorologist Bill Jackson.
8: Friday, a Be Our Guest dinner will be held at Cornerstone Baptist Church, 247 Broad Street in Danielson. 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Saturday, Killingly High School Car Wash and Bottle Can Drive will be held from 9 a.m. to 1 p.m. at the Killingly Memorial School. The Northeast Connecticut Farmers Market will be held at the Killingly Library, Westcott Road in Danielson from 9 a.m. to 12 p.m. Saturday. Saturday, Pet Pals Northeast Low-Cost Rabies Vaccine Clinic will be held at Quinebaug Valley Veterinary Hospital, Route 12 on the Danielson Plainfield Line from 2 to 3 p.m. Cost is $15 per animal. Tri-State Cruisers Saturday Night Cruisin' will be held from 2 p.m. to dusk at Pizza 101 at the corner of Routes 101 and 169 in Pomfret. And Sunday, a Memorial Day ceremony will be held at the Canterbury Town Hall, 1 Municipal Drive in Canterbury at 9 a.m. That's what's happening. You're up to date from WINY 1350 a.m. and 97.1 FM.
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0: Well, today is May 19th. Time for us to look at our celebrity birthdays. They include Sam Smith. You know his big hit, Stay With Me. He's 34. Country superstar Lainey Wilson is also 34 today. Michael Che has a birthday. You know him as one of the anchors of SNL's Weekend Update. Michael Che is 43 years old. It's also a birthday for Pete Townsend from The Who turns 81.
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7: Windham County weather.
8: Heat advisory through 8 p.m. on Wednesday. Partly cloudy overnight, low near 70. On Wednesday, partly sunny. Afternoon showers, thunderstorms 85 to 90. For Wednesday night, showers ending, low 50s and mostly sunny, cooler 70 on Thursday. Friday, partly sunny 70. Saturday, rain shower 60. And Sunday, rain shower 65. Memorial Day on Monday, mostly cloudy near 70. This is WINY meteorologist Bill Jackson.
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0: 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My name's Karen, and here's some good news. We're about halfway to the weekend already. 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
1: On with WINY headline news. Plainfield First Selectman Kevin Cunningham tells WINY that the 2026-27 fiscal year budgets and capital improvement plan passed at Monday's referendum. The annual operating budget of $13.22 million passed by a vote of 345-297. It's an increase of $192,000 or 1.48% over the current fiscal year. The education budget of $40.69 million passed by a vote of 345-299. It's an increase of $1.56 million or 3.99%. The capital improvement plan passed by a vote of 327-313. The passing of these budgets means a 0.8 mil decrease. Next news in 1 hour.
2: Windham County weather.
3: Heat advisory through 8 p.m. on Wednesday. Partly cloudy overnight, low near 70. On Wednesday, partly sunny. Afternoon showers, thunderstorms 85 to 90. For Wednesday night, showers ending, low 50s and mostly sunny, cooler 70 on Thursday. Friday, partly sunny 70. Saturday, rain shower 60. And Sunday, rain shower 65. Memorial Day on Monday, mostly cloudy near 70. This is WINY meteorologist Bill Jackson.
4: 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Saturday, Killingley High School Car Wash and Bottle Can Drive will be held from 9 a.m. to 1 p.m. at the Killingley Memorial School. The Northeast Connecticut Farmers Market will be held at the Killingley Library, Westcott Road in Danielson from 9 a.m. to 12 p.m. Saturday. Saturday, Pet Pals Northeast Low-Cost Rabies Vaccine Clinic will be held at Quinebaug Valley Veterinary Hospital, Route 12 on the Danielson Plainfield Line from 2 to 3 p.m. Cost is $15 per animal. Tri-State Cruisers Saturday Night Cruisin' will be held from 2 p.m. to dusk at Pizza 101 at the corner of Routes 101 and 169 in Pomfret. And Sunday, a Memorial Day ceremony will be held at the Canterbury Town Hall, 1 Municipal Drive in Canterbury at 9 a.m. That's what's happening. 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

There's Tina Turner. Hi, I'm Karen. And on the way, where is America's favorite place to eat pizza and to get pizza from if you're having a pizza party, buying a lot of pizza for a lot of people? I'll let you know after Teddy swims. It's Lose Control.

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6: Heat advisory through 8 p.m. on Wednesday. Partly cloudy overnight, low near 70. On Wednesday, partly sunny. Afternoon showers, thunderstorms 85 to 90. For Wednesday night, showers ending, low 50s and mostly sunny, cooler 70 on Thursday. Friday, partly sunny, partly sunny. Afternoon showers, thunderstorms 85 to 90. For Wednesday night, showers ending, low 50s and mostly sunny, cooler 70 on Thursday. Friday, partly sunny,

0: Can Drive will be held from 9 a.m. to 1 p.m. at the Killingly Memorial School. The Northeast Connecticut Farmers Market will be held at the Killingly Library, Westcott Road in Danielson from 9 a.m. to 12 p.m. Saturday. Saturday, Pet Pals Northeast Low-Cost Rabies Vaccine Clinic will be held at Quinebaug Valley Veterinary Hospital, Route 12 on the Danielson Plainfield Line from 2 to 3 p.m. Cost is $15 per animal. Tri-State Cruisers Saturday Night Cruisin' will be held from 2 p.m. to dusk at Pizza 101 at the corner of Routes 101 and 169 in Pomfret. And Sunday, a Memorial Day ceremony will be held at the Canterbury Town Hall, 1 Municipal Drive in Canterbury at 9 a.m. That's what's happening. You're up to date from WINY 1350 a.m. and 97.1 FM.
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5: 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Every 20 minutes, someone dies on an American road because someone was driving drunk. 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If you've had too much to drink, give someone else the keys. Don't drink and drive, and enjoy a safe holiday weekend.

coming up in just a few minutes. Well, as always, we'll learn something. It'll be time to go back on this day in history. First, Post Malone, along with Morgan Wallen, and I had some help.

Lauren Daigle with You Say. Hi there, my name's Karen Van Zandt. We appreciate you listening. It's right around this time each weeknight. We like to go back on this day in history and learn a little something. Today, it's some sports

0: trivia for you, and fitting since it is right around the time of the horse racing season, if you will. 53 years ago on this day in 1973, the Horse Secretariat easily won the Preakness Stakes, which is, of course, the second leg of the Triple Crown. And as we all know, Secretariat took the crown a month later at the Belmont Stakes. It happened on this day.
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7: Windham County weather.
8: Heat advisory through 8 p.m. on Wednesday. Partly cloudy overnight, low near 70. On Wednesday, partly sunny. Afternoon showers, thunderstorms 85 to 90. For Wednesday night, showers ending, low 50s and mostly sunny, cooler 70 on Thursday. Friday, partly sunny 70. Saturday, rain, shower 60. And Sunday, rain, shower 65. Memorial Day on Monday, mostly cloudy near 70. This is WINY meteorologist Bill Jackson.
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0: Hi there, it's Karen, and thanks for hanging out with me tonight. That's it for me. Have a great rest of your evening, and I'll check back in with you tomorrow.
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2: I'm John Mahan with WINY Headline News. Brooklyn First Selectman Joe Bellavance tells WINY that all budgets and other proposals passed overwhelmingly at Monday night's annual town meeting. The general town government budget, excluding the capital improvement plan, is $7.19 million. That's an increase of $358,600 or 5.25% over the current fiscal year. The Board of Education budget is $24.87 million. That's an increase of $1.06 million or 4.48%. The passing of these budgets means a 0.03 mil increase to the local property tax rate. A question on whether to recommend an appropriation of $3,414,000 for the Water Pollution Control Authority and accept a USDA grant of $520,000 and a loan of $2.89 million also passed. Next news in 1 hour.
3: Windham County weather.
4: Heat advisory through 8 p.m. on Wednesday. Partly cloudy overnight, low near 70. On Wednesday, partly sunny. Afternoon showers, thunderstorms 85 to 90. For Wednesday night, showers ending, low 50s and mostly sunny, cooler 70 on Thursday. Friday, partly sunny 70. Saturday, rain shower 60. And Sunday, rain shower 65. Memorial Day on Monday, mostly cloudy near 70. This is WINY meteorologist Bill Jackson.
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6: Friday, a Be Our Guest dinner will be held at Cornerstone Baptist Church, 247 Broad Street in Danielson. 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Saturday, Killingley High School Car Wash and Bottle Can Drive will be held from 9 a.m. to 1 p.m. at the Killingley Memorial School. The Northeast Connecticut Farmers Market will be held at the Killingley Library, Westcott Road in Danielson from 9 a.m. to 12 p.m. Saturday. Saturday, Pet Pals Northeast Low-Cost Rabies Vaccine Clinic will be held at Quinebaug Valley Veterinary Hospital, Route 12 on the Danielson-Plainfield line from 2 to 3 p.m. Cost is $15 per animal. Tri-State Cruisers Saturday Night Cruisin' will be held from 2 p.m. to dusk at Pizza 101 at the corner of Routes 101 and 169 in Pomfret. And Sunday, a Memorial Day ceremony will be held at the Canterbury Town Hall, 1 Municipal Drive in Canterbury at 9 a.m. That's what's happening. 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

Alicia Keys and Girl on Fire. How are you? I'm John Laurenti. Welcome. You and I back at it again as we get ready to head into a middle of the work week Wednesday. Although if you were smart enough, you have a short work week and took Friday off so you could have a long Memorial Day weekend.

0: Miles Smith and Stargazing. If you're looking for an AI-proof career, there's one surprisingly in-demand job right now. Now, there is someone that does this work near me, and occasionally they'll let out my suits or they'll take them in, depending if I've gained weight or lost weight. And I'm talking about tailoring. Yeah, I thought it was a gone-by-the-wayside occupation, but even though it might feel like an old-school skill, there's actually a growing shortage of professional tailors while demand keeps going up. A big reason is that people are starting to care more about how their clothes fit, especially with trends like vintage shopping and clothing alterations instead of buying new. Now, at the same time, many experienced tailors are retiring and few younger workers are entering the field. So, if you're looking to change careers and you're good with a needle, tailoring could be in your future.
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7: Windham County weather.
8: Heat advisory through 8 p.m. on Wednesday. Partly cloudy overnight, low near 70. On Wednesday, partly sunny. Afternoon showers, thunderstorms 85 to 90. For Wednesday night, showers ending, low 50s and mostly sunny, cooler 70 on Thursday. Friday, partly sunny 70. Saturday, rain, shower 60. And Sunday, rain, shower 65. Memorial Day on Monday, mostly cloudy near 70. This is WINY meteorologist Bill Jackson.
9: Friday, a Be Our Guest dinner will be held at Cornerstone Baptist Church, 247 Broad Street in Danielson. 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Saturday, Killingly High School Car Wash and Bottle Can Drive will be held from 9 a.m. to 1 p.m. at the Killingly Memorial School. The Northeast Connecticut Farmers Market will be held at the Killingly Library, Westcott Road in Danielson from 9 a.m. to 12 p.m. Saturday. Saturday, Pet Pals Northeast Low-Cost Rabies Vaccine Clinic will be held at Quinebaug Valley Veterinary Hospital, Route 12 on the Danielson Plainfield Line from 2 to 3 p.m. Cost is $15 per animal. Tri-State Cruisers Saturday Night Cruising will be held from 2 p.m. to dusk at Pizza 101 at the corner of Routes 101 and 169 in Pomfret. And Sunday, a Memorial Day ceremony will be held at the Canterbury Town Hall, 1 Municipal Drive in Canterbury at 9 a.m. That's what's happening. 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

0: Boys to Men, and I'll make love to you. You know, it seems that there are some places out there that are better at hanging the welcoming sign than others. It makes you feel right at home the second you arrive. And a lot of people are going to be traveling by car this summer. Even though gas prices are on the rise, people are planning on doing some road trips. And these places were chosen on things like friendly locals, strong community spirit, and kinds of events and traditions that bring people together. Coming in at number five is Burton, Ohio. Next is Burlington, Vermont. Beaufort, South Carolina. Bay St. Louis, Mississippi. And coming in at number one, Bar Harbor, Maine.
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8: Windham County weather.
9: Heat advisory through 8 p.m. on Wednesday. Partly cloudy overnight, low near 70. On Wednesday, partly sunny. Afternoon showers, thunderstorms 85 to 90. For Wednesday night, showers ending, low 50s and mostly sunny, cooler 70 on Thursday. Friday, partly sunny 70. Saturday, rain shower 60. And Sunday, rain shower 65. Memorial Day on Monday, mostly cloudy near 70. This is WINY meteorologist Bill Jackson.
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16: We're heading to Killingly for high school baseball. 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
1: John Mahan with WINY Headline News. Plainfield First Selectman Kevin Cunningham tells WINY that the 2026 to 27 fiscal year budgets and capital improvement plan passed at Monday's referendum. The annual operating budget of $13.22 million passed by a vote of 345 to 297. It's an increase of $192,000 or 1.48% over the current fiscal year. The education budget of $40.69 million passed by a vote of 345 to 299. It's an increase of $1.56 million or 3.99%. The capital improvement plan passed by a vote of 327 to 313. The passing of these budgets means a 0.8 mil decrease. Next news in 1 hour.
2: Windham County weather.
3: Heat advisory through 8 p.m. on Wednesday. Partly cloudy overnight, low near 70. On Wednesday, partly sunny. Afternoon showers, thunderstorms 85 to 90. For Wednesday night, showers ending, low 50s and mostly sunny, cooler 70 on Thursday. Friday, partly sunny 70. Saturday, rain, shower 60. And Sunday, rain, shower 65. Memorial Day on Monday, mostly cloudy near 70. This is WINY meteorologist Bill Jackson.
4: 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Saturday, Killingly High School Car Wash and Bottle Can Drive will be held from 9 a.m. to 1 p.m. at the Killingly Memorial School. The Northeast Connecticut Farmers Market will be held at the Killingly Library, Westcott Road in Danielson from 9 a.m. to 12 p.m. Saturday. Saturday, Pet Pals Northeast Low-Cost Rabies Vaccine Clinic will be held at Quinebaug Valley Veterinary Hospital, Route 12 on the Danielson-Plainfield line from 2 to 3 p.m. Cost is $15 per animal. Tri-State Cruisers Saturday Night Cruising will be held from 2 p.m. to dusk at Pizza 101 at the corner of Routes 101 and 169 in Pomfret. And Sunday, a Memorial Day ceremony will be held at the Canterbury Town Hall, 1 Municipal Drive in Canterbury at 9 a.m. That's what's happening. 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

0: Louis Capaldi, and before you go, I'm John Laurenti, and it seems that there are some fed-up moms out there that are asking for a food divorce. Basically, it's when the person who's always responsible for dinner, typically moms, decides they're doing the default cook every night. And while the idea of a food divorce is funny, the feelings behind it are not. The pressure to always be responsible what's for dinner can be, as you know, exhausting, and it can lead to resentment. As a matter of fact, it's been found that a lot of people said they often feel resentful about how cooking duties are divided in their home, and a minimal group said they have refused to cook just to make a point.
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5: Windham County weather. Heat advisory through 8 p.m. on Wednesday. Partly cloudy overnight, low near 70. On Wednesday, partly sunny. Afternoon showers, thunderstorms 85 to 90. For Wednesday night, showers ending, low 50s, and mostly sunny, cooler 70 on Thursday. Friday, partly sunny 70. Saturday, rain, shower 60. And Sunday, rain, shower 65. Memorial Day on Monday, mostly cloudy near 70. This is WINY meteorologist Bill Jackson.
6: Friday, a Be Our Guest dinner will be held at Cornerstone Baptist Church, 247 Broad Street in Danielson. 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Saturday, Killingly High School Car Wash and Bottle Can Drive will be held from 9 a.m. to 1 p.m. at the Killingly Memorial School. The Northeast Connecticut Farmers Market will be held at the Killingly Library, Westcott Road in Danielson from 9 a.m. to 12 p.m. Saturday. Saturday, Pet Pals Northeast Low-Cost Rabies Vaccine Clinic will be held at Quinebaug Valley Veterinary Hospital, Route 12 on the Danielson Plainfield Line from 2 to 3 p.m. Cost is $15 per animal. Tri-State Cruisers Saturday Night Cruising will be held from 2 p.m. to dusk at Pizza 101 at the corner of Routes 101 and 169 in Pomfret. And Sunday, a Memorial Day ceremony will be held at the Canterbury Town Hall, 1 Municipal Drive in Canterbury at 9 a.m. That's what's happening. You're up to date from WINY, 1350 a.m. and 97.1 FM.
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Hey, the next time you have a cup of coffee, why don't you have it with a grapefruit chaser? I'll tell you more after we hear from the Cranberries. Right now, it's Shaboozy and a bar song, Tipsy.

Cranberries and Dreams. You know, there's a lot of us out there that can't get our day started without having that morning jolt of caffeine. But unfortunately, that jolt wears off, right? Well, some people suggest that if you chase that coffee or tea down with a cup of grapefruit juice, you might actually get more out of that caffeine. Now, I understand if you're on statins, you can't really take grapefruit juice. But you may have even seen some people already doing this. It's been found that grapefruit contains compounds that can interfere with our enzymes in our body.

0: 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So in theory, that could slow caffeine's metabolism and keep it in your system a little longer.
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8: Heat advisory through 8 p.m. on Wednesday. Partly cloudy overnight, low near 70. On Wednesday, partly sunny. Afternoon showers, thunderstorms 85 to 90. For Wednesday night, showers ending, low 50s and mostly sunny, cooler 70 on Thursday. Friday, partly sunny 70. Saturday, rain shower 60. And Sunday, rain shower 65. Memorial Day on Monday, mostly cloudy near 70. This is WINY meteorologist Bill Jackson.
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1: I'm John Mahan with WINY Headline News. Brooklyn First Selectman Joe Bellavance tells WINY that all budgets and other proposals passed overwhelmingly at Monday night's annual town meeting. The general town government budget, excluding the capital improvement plan, is $7.19 million. That's an increase of $358,600, or 5.25% over the current fiscal year. The Board of Education budget is $24.87 million. That's an increase of $1.06 million, or 4.48%. The passing of these budgets means a 0.03 mil increase to the local property tax rate. A question on whether to recommend an appropriation of $3,414,000 for the Water Pollution Control Authority and accept a USDA grant of $520,000 and a loan of $2.89 million also passed. Next news in 1 hour.
2: Windham County weather.
3: Heat advisory through 8 p.m. on Wednesday. Partly cloudy overnight, low near 70. On Wednesday, partly sunny. Afternoon showers, thunderstorms 85 to 90. For Wednesday night, showers ending, low 50s and mostly sunny, cooler 70 on Thursday. Friday, partly sunny 70. Saturday, rain shower 60. And Sunday, rain shower 65. Memorial Day on Monday, mostly cloudy near 70. This is WINY meteorologist Bill Jackson.
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5: 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Saturday, Killingly High School Car Wash and Bottle Can Drive will be held from 9 a.m. to 1 p.m. at the Killingly Memorial School. The Northeast Connecticut Farmers Market will be held at the Killingly Library, Westcott Road in Danielson from 9 a.m. to 12 p.m. Saturday. Saturday, Pet Pals Northeast Low-Cost Rabies Vaccine Clinic will be held at Quinebaug Valley Veterinary Hospital, Route 12 on the Danielson-Plainfield line from 2 to 3 p.m. Cost is $15 per animal. Tri-State Cruisers Saturday Night Cruisin' will be held from 2 p.m. to dusk at Pizza 101 at the corner of Routes 101 and 169 in Pomfret. And Sunday, a Memorial Day ceremony will be held at the Canterbury Town Hall, 1 Municipal Drive in Canterbury at 9 a.m. That's what's happening. 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

0: Taylor Swift with the fate of Ophelia. You know, there's a lot of men in medicine, but they're not just doctors. No, a lot of men are stepping into the healthcare fields as the demand for nurses continues to skyrocket. It's been found that men now really make up 12% of all registered nurses, practical nurses, and nurse practitioners. Now, it's a big jump from 2002 when men accounted for just 7% of the nursing workforce.
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4: Windham County weather. Heat advisory through 8 p.m. on Wednesday. Partly cloudy overnight, low near 70. On Wednesday, partly sunny. Afternoon showers, thunderstorms 85 to 90. For Wednesday night, showers ending, low 50s and mostly sunny, cooler 70 on Thursday. Friday, partly sunny 70. Saturday, rain, shower 60. And Sunday, rain, shower 65. Memorial Day on Monday, mostly cloudy near 70. This is WINY meteorologist Bill Jackson.
5: Friday, a Be Our Guest dinner will be held at Cornerstone Baptist Church, 247 Broad Street in Danielson. 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Saturday, Killingly High School Car Wash and Bottle Can Drive will be held from 9 a.m. to 1 p.m. at the Killingly Memorial School. The Northeast Connecticut Farmers Market will be held at the Killingly Library, Westcott Road in Danielson from 9 a.m. to 12 p.m. Saturday. Saturday, Pet Pals Northeast Low-Cost Rabies Vaccine Clinic will be held at Quinebaug Valley Veterinary Hospital, Route 12 on the Danielson Plainfield Line from 2 to 3 p.m. Cost is $15 per animal. Tri-State Cruisers Saturday Night Cruising will be held from 2 p.m. to dusk at Pizza 101 at the corner of Routes 101 and 169 in Pomfret. And Sunday, a Memorial Day ceremony will be held at the Canterbury Town Hall, 1 Municipal Drive in Canterbury at 9 a.m. That's what's happening. You're up to date from WINY 1350 a.m. and 97.1 FM.
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9: 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The American Dream dream is what the Memorial Day holiday is all about. Although that dream is sometimes difficult to define, we're reminded that over the decades, men and women have known it was worth fighting for. Line Master Switch and the Mansion at Bald Hill, Plain Hill Road in Woodstock, Long Meadow Automotive, Gary School Road in Pomfret Center, and Chase Graphics, School Street in Putnam ask you to pause with them. Think about the American dream of freedom and the sacrifices that have been made to keep it alive. Have a safe Memorial Day weekend.

Just in time for Memorial Day and grilling season, Pringles and Miller Lite have teamed up with a new line of potato chips, or crisps, if you will. I'll tell you more after we hear from Matchbox 20. Right now, it's Olivia Dean and Man I Need.

0: Matchbox 20 and 3 a.m. Memorial Day weekend is upon us. It's this weekend. Hopefully, as I said earlier in the program, you took Friday off to have a four-day weekend. And it is the unofficial beginning of summer. It's also the beginning of grilling season. And whether you're going to a cookout or you're having one, Pringles and Miller Lite have teamed up to launch a new line of chips. Yep. Starting next month, they will sell a brand new flavor called Beer Cheeseburger. Now, the chip blends the taste of a burger and cheese with the smooth flavor of light beer. Ah, science. They're doing great things with food. They're also bringing back a big hit from last year called Beer Braised Steak, which tastes like grilled meat with a hint of black pepper. And both flavors will be a limited edition and will only be around while supplies last. So get them while you can next month.
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6: Windham County weather. Heat advisory through 8 p.m. on Wednesday. Partly cloudy overnight, low near 70. On Wednesday, partly sunny. Afternoon showers, thunderstorms 85 to 90. For Wednesday night, showers ending, low 50s and mostly sunny, cooler 70 on Thursday. Friday, partly sunny 70. Saturday, rain, shower 60. And Sunday, rain, shower 65. Memorial Day on Monday, mostly cloudy near 70. This is WINY meteorologist Bill Jackson.
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9: Hi. I found a toy dinosaur over on the playground by Smith Street. It had this phone number on it, and, well, I just wanted to make sure the dinosaur made it back to its little owner.
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0: 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I'm John Laurenti. 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
1: John with WINY Headline News. Plainfield First Selectman Kevin Cunningham tells WINY that the 2026 to 27 fiscal year budgets and capital improvement plan passed at Monday's referendum. The annual operating budget of $13.22 million passed by a vote of 345 to 297. It's an increase of $192,000 or 1.48% over the current fiscal year. The education budget of $40.69 million passed by a vote of 345 to 299. It's an increase of $1.56 million or 3.99%. The capital improvement plan passed by a vote of 327 to 313. The passing of these budgets means a 0.8 mil decrease. Next news in 1 hour.
2: Windham County weather. Heat advisory through 8 p.m. on Wednesday. Partly cloudy overnight, low near 70. On Wednesday, partly sunny. Afternoon showers, thunderstorms 85 to 90. For Wednesday night, showers ending, low 50s and mostly sunny, cooler 70 on Thursday. Friday, partly sunny 70. Saturday, rain shower 60. And Sunday, rain shower 65. Memorial Day on Monday, mostly cloudy near 70. This is WINY meteorologist Bill Jackson.
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4: Friday, a Be Our Guest dinner will be held at Cornerstone Baptist Church, 247 Broad Street in Danielson. 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Saturday, Killingly High School Car Wash and Bottle Can Drive will be held from 9 a.m. to 1 p.m. at the Killingly Memorial School. The Northeast Connecticut Farmers Market will be held at the Killingly Library, Westcott Road in Danielson from 9 a.m. to 12 p.m. Saturday. Saturday, Pet Pals Northeast Low-Cost Rabies Vaccine Clinic will be held at Quinebaug Valley Veterinary Hospital, Route 12 on the Danielson-Plainfield line from 2 to 3 p.m. Cost is $15 per animal. Tri-State Cruisers Saturday Night Cruisin' will be held from 2 p.m. to dusk at Pizza 101 at the corner of Routes 101 and 169 in Pomfret. And Sunday, a Memorial Day ceremony will be held at the Canterbury Town Hall, 1 Municipal Drive in Canterbury at 9 a.m. That's what's happening. 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

0: Berlin and Take My Breath Away. I've got to assume that you have friends and that you also have friends at work, right? Well, it turns out that people with three close friends at work are more likely to be extremely satisfied with their jobs and more likely to be satisfied with their lives. Now, those with a best friend at the office also have fewer accidents and also are more engaged with customers. So if you're new to a job, make friends.
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9: Heat advisory through 8 p.m. on Wednesday. Partly cloudy overnight, low near 70. On Wednesday, partly sunny. Afternoon showers, thunderstorms 85 to 90. For Wednesday night, showers ending, low 50s and mostly sunny, cooler 70 on Thursday. Friday, partly sunny 70. Saturday, rain, shower 60. And Sunday, rain, shower 65. Memorial Day on Monday, mostly cloudy near 70. This is WINY meteorologist Bill Jackson.
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11: Friday, a Be Our Guest dinner will be held at Cornerstone Baptist Church, 247 Broad Street in Danielson. 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Saturday, Killingly High School Car Wash and Bottle Can Drive will be held from 9 a.m. to 1 p.m. at the Killingly Memorial School. The Northeast Connecticut Farmers Market will be held at the Killingly Library, Westcott Road in Danielson from 9 a.m. to 12 p.m. Saturday. Saturday, Pet Pals Northeast Low-Cost Rabies Vaccine Clinic will be held at Quinebaug Valley Veterinary Hospital, Route 12 on the Danielson Plainfield line from 2 to 3 p.m. Cost is $15 per animal. Tri-State Cruisers Saturday Night Cruisin' will be held from 2 p.m. to dusk at Pizza 101 at the corner of Routes 101 and 169 in Pomfret. And Sunday, a Memorial Day ceremony will be held at the Canterbury Town Hall, 1 Municipal Drive in Canterbury at 9 a.m. That's what's happening. You're up to date from WINY 1350 a.m. and 97.1 FM.
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16: 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Aluminum and North Grosvenordale, and Rossin Materials, 58 Pomfret Street, Suite 4101 in Putnam, say, be a survivor this Memorial Day weekend, not a statistic. If you've had too much to drink, give someone else the keys. Don't drink and drive, and enjoy a safe holiday weekend.

I'm John Laurenti, and close to 50 million people will be traveling this Memorial Day weekend. Where are they all going? I'll tell you in less than 9 minutes. Here's Sabrina Carpenter, Espresso.

0: REO Speedwagon and Can't Fight This Feeling. Memorial Day weekend is upon us. It'll be here in just a couple of days. And about 50 million of us are going to be traveling this weekend. Where are we all going? Well, the top destinations are Orlando, Seattle, New York, Las Vegas, Miami, San Francisco, Chicago, Denver, and Boston. For those of you that are leaving the country for Memorial Day weekend, well, you're going to be heading to Rome, Vancouver, Paris, London, Athens, Dublin, Barcelona, Southampton, Amsterdam, and Edinburgh.
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8: Heat advisory through 8 p.m. on Wednesday. Partly cloudy overnight, low near 70. On Wednesday, partly sunny. Afternoon showers, thunderstorms 85 to 90. For Wednesday night, showers ending, low 50s and mostly sunny, cooler 70 on Thursday. Friday, partly sunny 70. Saturday, rain shower 60. And Sunday, rain shower 65. Memorial Day on Monday, mostly cloudy near 70. This is WINY meteorologist Bill Jackson.
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0: That's the latest from Olivia Dean, so easy to fall in love. Raindrops are shaped like teardrops, right? Wrong. The depiction of the raindrop in drawings looks a lot like a tear, but scientists say this isn't accurate. Most falling raindrops actually look like flat hamburger buns.
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1: AP News, I'm Marcela Sanchez. Congressman Thomas Massey of Kentucky lost a Republican primary yesterday. Massey is a frequent Trump critic, and the president pushed hard to knock him out of office.
2: I have called and conceded the race. We've been honorable the whole time, and we're going to stay that way.
1: President Trump handpicked and endorsed Ed Gallreen, whose victory demonstrated the president's influence over GOP voters and growing frustration with Massey's opposition to Trump.
3: Now my focus is on advancing the president's and the party's agenda to put America first and Kentucky always.
1: Primaries were also held in Alabama, Georgia, Idaho, Oregon, and Pennsylvania. Authorities in San Diego say the two teens who attacked a mosque and killed three people were radicalized online, where they first met and shared white supremacist views. Police say the two teens killed themselves after the shooting. Chinese President Xi Jinping welcomed Russian President Vladimir Putin to Beijing. Putin is there just days after Xi hosted Trump. Putin praised Russia's close ties to China, saying the countries are partners in trade and international affairs. In other news, the AP's Lisa Dwyer reports on wildfires in Southern California.
4: More than 17,000 people are under evacuation orders as wildfire continues to threaten suburban homes in Southern California. The Sandy Fire in hills above Simi Valley, northwest of Los Angeles, has already consumed more than 2 square miles of dry brush. There is zero containment. Evacuation orders and warnings are still in place for several neighborhoods in Simi Valley, a city of more than 125,000 people. I'm Lisa Dwyer.
1: This is AP News.
5: I'm John Mahan with WINY Headline News. Brooklyn First Selectman Joe Bellavance tells WINY that all budgets and other proposals passed overwhelmingly at Monday night's annual town meeting. The general town government budget, excluding the capital improvement plan, is $7.19 million. That's an increase of $358,600, or 5.25% over the current fiscal year. The Board of Education budget is $24.87 million. That's an increase of $1.06 million, or 4.48%. The passing of these budgets means a 0.03 mil increase to the local property tax rate. A question on whether to recommend an appropriation of $3,414,000 for the Water Pollution Control Authority and accept a USDA grant of $520,000 and a loan of $2.89 million also passed. Next news. In 1 hour.
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0: Teddy swims and lose control. It is very important that you stock up on your Memorial Day weekend beer right now. In the week leading up to the holiday, beer sales often spike with nearly one-third of households in the U.S. buying beer. 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Did you know that Memorial Day weekend is one of the busiest beer drinking periods of the year in America? 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
7: Friday, a Be Our Guest dinner will be held at Cornerstone Baptist Church, 247 Broad Street in Danielson. 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Saturday, Killingly High School Car Wash and Bottle Can Drive will be held from 9 a.m. to 1 p.m. at the Killingly Memorial School. The Northeast Connecticut Farmers Market will be held at the Killingly Library, Westcott Road in Danielson from 9 a.m. to 12 p.m. Saturday, Pet Pals Northeast Low-Cost Rabies Vaccine Clinic will be held at Quinebaug Valley Veterinary Hospital, Route 12 on the Danielson-Plainfield line from 2 to 3 p.m. Cost is $15 per animal. Tri-State Cruisers Saturday Night Cruisin' will be held from 2 p.m. to dusk at Pizza 101 at the corner of Routes 101 and 169 in Pomfret. And Sunday, a Memorial Day ceremony will be held at the Canterbury Town Hall, 1 Municipal Drive in Canterbury at 9 a.m. That's what's happening. 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

The next time you need to relax, don't sit down. Run up a flight of stairs. I'm not kidding. I'll tell you why after we hear from the Red Hot Chili Peppers. Right now, it's Justin Bieber with Daisies.

0: Red Hot Chili Peppers and Under the Bridge. The next time you need to relax, don't sit down or take a nap. Run up a flight of stairs. I know it sounds crazy, but performing a single sprint, just 30 seconds of intense exercise, can actually clear your head. It's very important. When people have performed a single all-out cycling sprint, it was found that each of them experienced less tension, anger, and confusion for about 75 minutes afterwards. The same benefit can be gained by simply sprinting up to catch a bus or running up a flight of stairs. So if you need to relax, go for just a quick 30-second exertion and you'll feel better.
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0: Elton John and Britney Spears with Hold Me Closer. That does it for me. I'm John Laurenti. As always, I'll leave you with this. 33% of women keep a hidden stash of candy or food somewhere around the house. Have a good one.
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1: AP News, I'm Marcela Sanchez. Primary elections took place in six states yesterday. AP correspondent Ben Thomas reports many eyes were on a Kentucky House race.
2: I have called and conceded the race.
3: Republican Congressman Thomas Massie has criticized the Iran war, pushed for the release of the Jeffrey Epstein files, and voted against President Trump's big tax bill last year, repeatedly drawing comments like this Tuesday.
4: Thomas Massie's a terrible congressman. He's been a terrible congressman from day one.
3: And a Trump-backed primary challenger, Ed Gallerine.
5: I want to thank President Trump for his support, his endorsement, and his counsel.
3: Massie, the latest Republican lawmaker to lose after being declared disloyal by the president. Still, he says he was buoyed by the support of young voters.
2: We stirred up something. There is a yearning in this country for somebody who will vote for principles over party.
3: I'm Ben Thomas.
1: Primaries also took place in Alabama, Georgia, Idaho, Oregon, and Pennsylvania. In California, authorities in San Diego say the two teens who attacked a mosque and killed three people were radicalized online. Investigators say the pair met online and shared white supremacist views. Police say the two teens took their own lives after the shooting. More than 17,000 people are under evacuation orders in Ventura County, California, northwest of Los Angeles. The Sandy Fire has burned more than 2 square miles of dry brush since it broke out on Monday. In sports, Jason Kidd is out as coach of the Dallas Mavericks after 5 seasons and 2 weeks after the club hired former Toronto Raptors executive Masai Ujiri as team president and governor. This is AP News.
6: I'm Isaac Bean with WINY News, brought to you by Bank Hometown, helping our customers and our community unlock their potential. A Webster, Massachusetts woman was airlifted after suffering serious but non-life-threatening injuries from a motorcycle accident in Thompson on Sunday, according to Connecticut State Police. On Sunday, May 17th, at approximately 11:10 a.m., crews from the Thompson Hill and East Thompson Fire Departments, Putnam EMS, and troopers from Troop D responded to the intersection of Quaddock Road and Hill Road for the report of a single motorcycle accident with suspected serious injuries. According to the police report, a street motorcycle being operated by 24-year-old Chloe Carapanos of Webster, Massachusetts, was traveling eastbound on Quaddock Road when she lost control of the motorcycle while attempting to negotiate a left curve. Police say the motorcycle then collided with the guardrail face on the right side of the roadway just prior to Hill Road. Carapanos was then ejected, and she traveled over the top of the guardrail into the yard of a nearby resident. In an explanation to police, Carapanos said that the rear tire of the motorcycle slid out from underneath them due to the sand in the roadway. As a result of the accident, Carapanos sustained serious but non-life-threatening injuries, and she was airlifted to UMass Hospital by LifeStar. The motorcycle suffered disabling damages and was towed from the scene by Cargill. Plainfield First Selectman Kevin Cunningham shared some changes that will soon be happening soon involving the town's Housing and Urban Development Office when he came on the WINY talk show earlier this month.
7: A HUD employee is going to retire. You don't usually see that in your towns, that you have a HUD office, but that was done years ago. So in order to continue with the serving the people that are on that Section 8 list and supportive list, we had RFP put out there for someone to manage it for us. And so what we have right now is a Imagineers is the name of the company. They'll be taking over. We're doing a transition. That person who was there full-time is going to go part-time working for them. And then until that person decides to fully retire. Carol, thank you very much for all you've done for the residents in the area. So when that happens, it should be a seamless transition other than a phone number. You know, it won't be able to come into an office to see somebody with a phone. But that'll be happening sometime in middle to end of July.
6: Carol Mercer is currently the Section 8 Administrator in Plainfield. The Connecticut Department of Transportation reports that a milling and resurfacing project will be performed starting today on Route 169 in Canterbury. This project is scheduled to begin today and be completed on Wednesday, July 15th. The project consists of milling and resurfacing a 3.48-mile segment of Route 169 from Service Route 668 to Route 14. Milling is scheduled to begin today and last to Wednesday, May 17th. Resurfacing is anticipated to begin on Monday, June 29th and be completed on Wednesday, July 15th. Motorists can expect lane closures. The work schedule for this project is from 7 a.m. to 5 p.m. Mondays through Fridays. Work will end at 5 p.m. on Thursday evening, July 2nd, and will resume on Monday morning, July 6th, due to the Independence Day holiday. Motorists should be aware that modifications or extensions to this schedule may become necessary due to weather delays or other unforeseen conditions. The Connecticut Department of Energy and Environmental Protection announced on Tuesday that it has imposed a temporary alcohol ban for 10 state recreation areas. This ban is in effect from today through Monday, August 17th, at the 10 locations on the list, including Aquatic State Park in Thompson. Seasonal bans have been enacted in these locations due to increased crowding and alcohol consumption, which the DEEP reports have contributed to misconduct, unruly behavior, property damage, trespassing, and complaints from visitors and surrounding communities. WINY News Time, 6:06.
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6: Let's take a look at the weather report by meteorologist Bill Jackman. He advisory through 8 p.m. Today, mostly sunny with increasing afternoon clouds, hot to late day showers and thunderstorms, high near 90. Tonight, showers and thunderstorms ending low near 55. Tomorrow, partly sunny, much cooler, high near 70. Here at Cargill Falls, it's currently 68 degrees. 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I'm Isaac Bean with WINY News. Now it's time to say good morning to Gary O. Hi,

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2: Brothers don't shake hands. Brothers gotta hug.
1: In the morning.
3: Bing! How you doing, Gary?
4: I'm doing fine. How you doing, brother?
3: I'm doing pretty good.
4: It's a beautiful day in the neighborhood. Sun is shining. It's so bright, so early. It's so beautiful. It's going to be hot again today. How you doing with the heat?
3: You know, I'm struggling with it.
4: Are you?
3: Yeah, it's just not, like, my body's not ready for this kind of heat so far. You know, we went from 0 to 100 real quick.
4: You got to get used to it, right?
3: Yeah, you got to, like, kind of ease into the heat.
4: So a little sluggish, that kind of thing?
3: Yeah, you feel a little slower when you're walking around. You know what I'm talking
4: mm-hmm.
3: about.
4: Yeah. But, absolutely. Yeah, it's dramatic, right?
3: Right.
4: And then we're going right back to normal temperatures. And that's what's coming up for the weekend. But another day of heat advisory till 8 o'clock tonight. Maybe some afternoon clouds. Temperatures near 90. So a hot one yesterday and another hot one today. And we're ready to go for Wednesday, the 20th of May. What'd you do yesterday, Beam?
3: You know, I kind of just chilled around a little bit. What else did I do yesterday? Oh, yeah, my dad had a little fire, a little campfire.
4: A little fire last night?
3: A little fire. It was a little one. It was a little baby campfire. We didn't go crazy, except one time the old man just started throwing pine branches all over the fire, and it almost blew up in my face.
4: They go up pretty fast.
3: Yeah, they go. He was just like, I'm like, what is he doing? He just had like a bunch of things. He just threw it on there. My mom's like, what are you doing? What are you doing? Are you trying to kill us? But, you know, the old man, he just
4: can't help himself.
3: Yeah, he just loves throwing. He loves throwing. Loves throwing things on the fire.
4: So fire flares up.
3: Yeah, fire flares up.
4: Pine branches.
3: Yeah, exactly.
4: Pine needles.
3: Oh, I don't know if they're needles, but it was definitely
4: something about pine. It's like throwing gas on a fire.
3: Right, I know.
4: Right? It goes up fast.
3: Yeah, very fast.
4: Freaking mom out.
3: Oh, for sure. My mom's like, oh, are you trying to kill us? And his friend was laughing. Yeah.
4: Right, inside he's laughing.
3: Yeah. He's just there.
4: It's like, settle down. I'm having a good time. Any beverages around the fire?
3: Just like, you know, I had one Labatt Blue Light.
4: Still working on that Labatt.
3: Still working on it. The old man bought like 5 30 packs of it, so.
4: 5 30 packs of Labatt.
3: Yeah, because he's like, we can't find it locally, so you gotta, you know, when
4: stock
3: he's in Vermont,
4: up.
3: You gotta stock up.
4: Gotta
3: stock
4: up.
3: Yeah.
4: How about any good food last night?
3: Yeah, you know, we ate some BLTs.
4: BLTs are so good.
3: Yeah.
4: They've made somewhat of a comeback at our house. A couple of years ago, someone gave us some bacon. They slaughtered a pig and they gave us some bacon, and Karen says, let's make some BLTs. Hadn't had one in, I don't know, 10 years. It was so good. That's kind of a regular thing now. BLTs.
3: Yeah, BLTs are
4: something about,
3: they're on the comeback. It was my late grandfather's favorite sandwich.
4: Can't go wrong.
3: You can't go wrong with a gold
4: Always
3: BLT.
4: The spot.
3: Yeah, it's bacon, lettuce, and tomato. Yeah,
4: so
3: it's
4: a pretty
3: good combination. Yeah,
4: pretty good Tuesday.
3: It's a pretty good Tuesday. Well, I thought it was, now that I think about it, it was Tuesday yesterday. I thought today was Thursday. I'm all over the place. I'm messed up. The heat's causing
4: it's
3: me to lose
4: heat,
3: my memory.
4: Man.
3: Yeah.
4: We're getting a little wacky because of the heat. But we had a good day yesterday, too, kind of catching up. I took a few days off. So whenever you take a few days off, which is fun, you got a pile on your desk. So I worked that yesterday, had a Rotary Club meet. Oh, great meeting at the Rotary Club yesterday. A guest speaker was Putnam Police Department. Chief was there, Ferrassi. And bought the dogs were there. Canine Quinn was there with his handler, and Spike was there with his handler. So we had two dogs at the meeting. Plus,
3: nice.
4: It was really, really, really good. A lot of questions, too. Everybody had big questions for the police. So that's kind of fun.
3: That is fun.
4: I got to pet Canine Quinn. He's such a good dog. Spike,
3: he's good.
4: Spike's hyper.
3: Yeah.
4: Spike's a working dog. So you got to, I mean, they're good. They're good around people. But if they give them the command, they're taking you down. You know?
3: Yeah.
4: Taking you down. So anyway, it was a really good meeting yesterday. Last night, I guess we chilled out. Just kind of chilled out last night. Had a good day. All right. So another day of heat advisory again till 8 o'clock tonight. Temperatures near 90 degrees. Bean, you got some news in the newsroom?
3: I believe I do.
4: I knew it. I knew the guy never lets us down. Bean, what's going on?
3: So a Webster woman was seriously injured in a motorcycle accident in Thompson on Sunday.
4: Wow. Okay.
3: Not good. The milling and resurfacing project is starting today on Route 169 in Canterbury.
4: All right, 'tis the season.
3: Changes are coming to the Plainfield Housing and Urban Development Office.
4: Okay.
3: There's an alcohol ban at several state parks, including Quatic State Forest, until mid-August.
4: People really pay attention to those. I find people really pay attention to those alcohol bans. Shouldn't be a problem.
3: Yep.
4: Okay.
3: A Griswold man was arrested following a burglary, stalking, and threatening incident last week.
4: Ew. Okay.
3: K9 Killingly man was arrested for breaking into a local hair salon in Killingly.
4: Oh, boy.
3: And a Plainfield man has...
4: Why would you break into a salon? Would you need some hair gel?
3: I don't know. That's kind of...
4: Would they need some product?
3: Yeah.
4: I need some product for my hair.
3: Not a big fan of that.
4: Kind of crazy.
3: But and a Plainfield man was charged for a snowmobile accident that seriously injured a pedestrian in February. So.
4: Terrible accident.
3: So that's what I got for news. Gary, who do I coming in?
4: All right. Panther Pride, Plainfield High School at 7 o'clock. Killingly High School and Killingly Highlights at 725. 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Hey, Maria Thomas from the Thompson office of Bank Hometown. She's going to join us at 8 o'clock this morning. Tom Angelo says, BLT, absolutely no mayo. Okay, ready for this from Tom Angelo?
3: Yeah, I'm ready for it. Let's hear it.
4: BLT, absolutely, but no mayo. Mayonnaise is Satan's syrup. Come on!
3: Interesting, yeah.
4: Come on, Tom! BLT with no mayo? You gotta have mayo.
3: Well, I don't use the mayo. I use the horseradish sauce.
4: Even better.
3: Yeah.
4: Even better. All right, so mayonnaise is the Satan's syrup. All right, not a fan of mayonnaise again. All right, also we got Kyle Rickey on sports. Tune in this morning when Kyle Rickey says...
1: I'll have a double turkey sandwich on white, a side order of fries, one of those large knockwares, three bags of potato chips, a chocolate milk, and two beers. Why don't you have a beer? Three beers.
4: Scotty's going to take care of us. All right, gang, I think we're ready to go. Let's light this candle. The morning show from WINY, 1350.
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0: Lady Gaga, WIY, 1350 AM, 97.1 FM. Hey, how you doing? Yeah, baby, it's Wednesday, the 20th of May. Heat advisory till 8 o'clock tonight. Mostly sunny, increasing afternoon clouds. It'll be hot. Late day showers, thunderstorms, and a high near 90. Enjoy the beautiful morning. It's already 66 degrees. It's National Trauma Survivors Day. Today is Reduce Your Lawn Day. It's World Be Day. Today is Be a Millionaire Day. It's Rescue Dog Day. It's Streaming Day. It's Pick Strawberries Day. A little early for us around here. It's Quiche Lorraine Day. It's Juice Slush Day. It's Emergency Medical Services for Children Day. Coming up on the morning show, two banana splits from Deary Brothers Stan, Interrail Street in Putnam. It's going to be a great day for Deary Brothers Stan. I don't know, maybe lunch, dinner tonight, ice cream. Always a good time, Deary Brothers Stan. All that this morning, plus...
1: What famous date shall I set it to today, Mr. Peabody?
0: Your highlights in history. May 20th, on this date in 1873, Levi Strauss and Jacob Davis obtained a U.S. patent for putting rivets in men's work pants to prevent wear and tear, leading to the large-scale production of denim blue jeans. On this date in 1927, Charles Lindbergh took off from Long Island, New York, aboard the Spirit of St. Louis on his historic solo flight to Paris. He completed the first solo nonstop transatlantic flight of more than 3,600 miles in just over 33 hours. On this date in 1932, Amelia Earhart departed from Newfoundland to become the first woman to fly solo across the Atlantic. Because of weather and equipment problems, Earhart landed the following day in Northern Ireland instead of her intended destination, France. Celebrity birthdays. Cher, 80. What? Bronson Pinchon is 67. Tony Stewart, 55. Busta Rhymes, 54. Coming up, we'll check your forecast. Kyle, Ricky, standing by with sports. Your chance to win on the way. 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
2: Forecast for northeastern Connecticut, a heat advisory through 8 o'clock this evening. Mostly sunny today. Hot weather. There'll be some clouds moving in through the day. Late day showers, thunderstorms developing 90. Tonight showers, thunderstorms ending 55. Tomorrow partly sunny, much cooler. High of 70 and mostly sunny 70 Friday. Saturday rain showers developing with a high near 60. This is WINY meteorologist Bill Jack Clement.
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0: Good morning, 6:21. Time for sports. Here he is, Mr. Kyle Ricky.
5: Gary Duran Duran hit a home run, doubled, and drove in three runs. Wilson Contreras added two hits and three RBIs. And the Boston Red Sox beat the Kansas City Royals 7-1 last night. Sidon Rafaela and Willie Abreu had two runs apiece. Caleb Durbin's single scored Carlos Navarez to give Boston a 2-1 lead in the second. The Connecticut Sun are still in search of their first regular season win in the WNBA, currently 0-5 after the first 2 weeks of the season. They lost most recently on Monday night against the Portland Fire by just 1 point and will play the Seattle Storm tonight in Seattle at 10 p.m. Eastern Time. The first live MMA event broadcast on Netflix featuring a double comeback bout between Ronda Rousey and Gina Carano, attracted the most U.S. viewers in the sport's history. Netflix and Jake Paul's Most Valuable Promotions are reporting as many as 17 million viewers worldwide, including a peak of 11.6 million here in the U.S. The U.S. figure surpassed the previous MMA record of 8.8 million viewers in 2011 for UFC on Fox One. The 39-year-old Rousey, performing in a mixed martial arts cage for the first time in nearly a decade, defeated the 44-year-old Carino with her signature armbar move just 17 seconds into the bout. And NASCAR announced its 2027 Hall of Fame class yesterday in Charlotte, North Carolina. The class will include former Cup Series champion and 60-time winner Kevin Harvick and 21-time winner Jeff Burton, who has been dubbed by many as the unofficial mayor of the garage. Five-time NASCAR National Short Track champion Larry Phillips will also be a part of next year's class. The induction ceremony is set for Friday, January 22nd at the Charlotte Convention Center. I'm Kyle Rickey, WINY Sports.
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0: It's 6:29 with the morning team. Got a heat advisory till 8 o'clock tonight. Sunny this morning. Clouds and thunderstorms later today. High near

0: From the Thompson Hill and East Thompson Fire Departments, Putnam EMS and troopers from Troop D responded to the intersection of Quaddock Road and Hill Road for the report of a single motorcycle accident with suspected serious injuries. According to the police report, a street motorcycle being operated by 24-year-old Chloe Carapanos of Webster, Massachusetts, was traveling eastbound on Quaddock Road when she lost control of the motorcycle while attempting to negotiate a left curve. Police say the motorcycle then collided with the guardrail face on the right side of the roadway just prior to Hill Road. Carapanos was then ejected, and she traveled over the top of the guardrail into the yard of a nearby residence. In an explanation to police, Carapanos said the rear tire of the motorcycle slid out from underneath them due to the sand in the roadway. As a result of the accident, Carapanos sustained serious but non-life-threatening injuries, and she was airlifted to UMass Hospital by LifeStar. The motorcycle suffered disabling damages and was towed from the scene by Cargill. A Griswold man was arrested for an alleged burglary, threatening, and stalking incident that happened last week, according to Connecticut State Police. On Wednesday, May 13th, troopers from Troop B responded to a report of active stalking occurring on I-395 North in the area of Norwich. Upon arrival, the accused, 28-year-old Javon Johnson of Griswold, was identified as an ex-boyfriend of the victim. It was determined through investigation and available evidence that Johnson attempted to enter the victim's apartment on Tuesday, May 12th. Police say after Johnson was told to stay away, he called the victim over 30 times in one night, and on the following day, Wednesday, was waiting for the victim at a parking lot to confront her and began making threats to kill her and screaming before following her home. Based on the above-mentioned information, Johnson was taken into custody by Connecticut State Police. Johnson was charged with burglary second degree, disorderly conduct threatening second degree, risk of injury to a minor, harassment second degree, and criminal mischief second degree. Johnson was released on a $5,000 cash surety bond and appeared at Norwich Superior Court on Thursday, May 14th. The Connecticut Department of Transportation reports that a milling and resurfacing project will be performed starting today on Route 169 in Canterbury. This project is scheduled to begin today and be completed on Wednesday, July 15th. The project consists of milling and resurfacing a 3.48-mile segment of Route 169 from service Route 668 to Route 14. Milling is scheduled to begin today and last to Wednesday, May 27th. Resurfacing is anticipated to begin on Monday, June 29th and be completed on Wednesday, July 15th. Motorists can expect lane closures. The work schedule for this project is from 7 a.m. to 5 p.m. Mondays through Friday. Work will end at 5 p.m. on Thursday evening, July 2nd, and will resume on Monday morning, July 6th, due to the Independence Day holiday. A Killingly man was arrested following a burglary of a Killingly hair salon last Tuesday, according to the Killingly Police Department. On Tuesday, May 12th, at approximately 6:20 p.m., officers from the Killingly Police Department responded to a hair salon in the town of Killingly for a report of a burglary into the business. Upon arrival, officers met with the complainant victim, who is the owner of the business. The owner informed officers that she received video footage of male walking around in her salon. She recognized the male as a tenant from upstairs. Later that evening at approximately 7:10 p.m., a man who told police that he was 29-year-old Michael Potridge was taken into custody. He was transported to Troop D, where he was processed and arrested for burglary third degree. The man was held on a $2,500 cash surety bond and appeared at Danielson Superior Court on Wednesday, May 13th. It was learned on the day of his court date that Michael Potridge gave a false name, and he was positively identified as 32-year-old Theodore Sear Potridge of Killingly. Police are saying additional charges for Sear Potridge are currently pending. WINY News Time, 6:36.
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0: Let's take a look at the weather report by meteorologist Bill Jackman. Heat advisory through 8 p.m. Today, mostly sunny with increasing afternoon clouds, hot to late day showers and thunderstorms, high near 90. Tonight, showers and thunderstorms ending low near 55. Tomorrow, partly sunny, much cooler, high near 70. Here at Cargill Falls, it's currently 70 degrees. 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
3: In the criminal justice system, the people are represented by two separate yet equally important groups, The police who investigate crime.

0: time and the
1: Gary O in the morning.
2: The man's enlarged my mind. He's a poet, warrior in the classic sense. I mean, sometimes he'll, well, you say hello to him, right? And he'll just walk right by you, and he won't even notice you. And then suddenly he'll grab you, and he'll throw you in a corner, and he'll say, do you know that if is the middle word in life? If you can keep your head when all about you losing theirs and blaming it on you, if you can trust yourself when all men doubt you. I mean, I know, I can't, I'm a little man. He's a great man. I should have been a pair of ragged claws scuttling across floors of silent seas. I mean, don't go without me, okay? I want to get a picture.
3: I don't understand a word you just said.
4: Bean, how you doing, brother?
5: I'm doing pretty good.
4: All right, hot today, as you said, high near 90. Heat advisory till 8 o'clock tonight. Just, go easy. Hydrate, drink some water, and I think you'll be okay. Just kind of work into ease into the heat. It's not going to be with us. It's going to disappear. And then it's a little, it's holiday weekend. Rain showers Saturday, high near 60. That's the high for the day. What a difference, right?
5: Yeah, what a difference.
4: High 90 to a high of 60. Sunday, rain showers, 60 to 65. Memorial Day, rain showers. 70 to 75. All right.
5: Well, that's one of those.
4: It could change.
5: Who knows, man?
4: Yeah. I always hold out for change on the forecast. So it's like, it's not promising for the week. It could all change. And they might just say, never mind. In the meantime, enjoy today if you can. Get out and enjoy it. You know what I mean?
5: Yeah, I know what you mean.
4: So, I know you're an athlete. You did a lot, football, wrestling, all that stuff. How about just running? Were you a runner?
5: I ran a little bit. I dabbled in running. I wasn't, I wasn't an avid runner all the time, but I did do, my fair share of running for, cardio for wrestling.
4: Yeah. So, how about road races? Ever just do a 5K or something like that?
5: I did one when I was young. I wasn't very good. I was, 8 or 9. What?
4: Okay.
5: Yeah, I haven't done one since. I know one time we were supposed to do a 5K. When I was, maybe a junior in high school, we were supposed to do a 5K for wrestling, and one of the captains lost track, and we ended up running 6 miles instead of the 5K through Danielson.
4: So you did almost a 10K.
5: Yeah, it was weird.
4: took a wrong turn.
5: We took a wrong turn, and so we're running through streets of Danielson we never even heard of. We went over the footbridge.
4: Yeah.
5: We were all over the place.
4: Karen always tells this story from high school. Her and her friend, one of her good friends from high school, they gym class, and they signed up for, you could sign up for different things you wanted to do, and jogging. Let's go gym. They signed up for jogging. So this is when the Killingly High School was on Westfield Ave, right?
5: Yes.
4: So they would go to gym class, put on the sneakers or whatever. Okay, we're going jogging. They would jog down a main street to some restaurant and have a cup of coffee and a donut or something, and then jog back to school. We had a heck of a run here. There's a way to jog too. I went through a running phase. Used to enjoy running with my friend Nick Haynes. We used to run at the track, St. Marie Greenhall Sports Complex. Ran a lot of 5Ks back in the day, Springtime Festival. And one of the races that I ran, Dave Kimball used to have a race. I've run that a few times. The Woodstock Memorial Day 10K. That's a good race. It's wild. First of all, it's 10K, so it's longer. It's longer, obviously, than a 5K. But it was it's like a road race, plus at the end it was Child Hill. Still is. So you start at the academy, you go out. It's a nice course. And then you come up on Child Hill. You've got to run up Child Hill, which is over a mile of just climbing. So it's a really wild race. Anyway, coming up, the tradition continues 44 years this year for the Woodstock Memorial Day 10K. But this year, they're adding a 5K option.
5: Really?
4: Adding a 5K option.
5: That's pretty awesome.
4: I don't know. Maybe, perhaps people are like, I don't know about Child Hill. I wanted to run that race just to say I ran up Child Hill. But it's wild. Anyway, it's happening. You sign in at the Fieldhouse, the Woodstock Academy, up on Academy Road, South Campus. Registration, Memorial Day. 7:30 till 8:45 a.m. They have a kids' fun run at 8:30. And then at 9 o'clock, that's the start time for the 10K and 5K. They all take off together. And you can sign up at runsignup.com. 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Really nice event. Memorial Day Monday in Woodstock, if you want to check that out. All right?
5: Yeah, sounds good.
4: All right, so good luck to the runners, and I'll bet you the 5K will bring some new people to
5: I bet you it will.
4: But I still say, if you like to run, you should run that race just to do it, just to say, yeah, I ran up Child Hill. Man, I did that. Check that off the list. Pretty good. All right, we're going to take a break. Coming up, your forecast and sports. We've got a couple of banana splits from Deary Brothers Stand. Stay with us.
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9: Forecast for northeastern Connecticut, a heat advisory through 8 o'clock this evening. Mostly sunny today. Hot weather, there'll be some clouds moving in through the day. Late day showers, thunderstorms developing 90. Tonight showers, thunderstorms ending 55. Tomorrow partly sunny, much cooler. High of 70 and mostly sunny 70 Friday. Saturday rain showers developing with a high near 60. This is WINY meteorologist Jack Clement.
4: At Broadcast House, it's 69 degrees.
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11: Gary Duran hit a home run, doubled, and drove in three runs. Wilson Contreras added two hits and three RBIs. And the Boston Red Sox beat the Kansas City Royals 7-1 last night. Sidon Rafaela and Willier Abreu had two runs apiece. Caleb Durbin's single scored Carlos Navarez to give Boston a 2-1 lead in the second. The Connecticut Sun are still in search of their first regular season win in the WNBA, currently 0-5 after the first 2 weeks of the season. They lost most recently on Monday night against the Portland Fire by just 1 point and will play the Seattle Storm tonight in Seattle at 10 p.m. Eastern Time. The first live MMA event broadcast on Netflix, featuring a double comeback bout between Ronda Rousey and Gina Carano, attracted the most U.S. viewers in the sport's history. Netflix and Jake Paul's Most Valuable Promotions are reporting as many as 17 million viewers worldwide, including a peak of 11.6 million here in the U.S. The U.S. figure surpassed the previous MMA record of 8.8 million viewers in 2011 for UFC on Fox One. The 39-year-old Rousey, performing in a mixed martial arts cage for the first time in nearly a decade, defeated the 44-year-old Carino with her signature armbar move just 17 seconds into the bout. And NASCAR announced its 2027 Hall of Fame class yesterday in Charlotte, North Carolina. The class will include former Cup Series champion and 60-time winner Kevin Harvick and 21-time winner Jeff Burton, who has been dubbed by many as the unofficial mayor of the garage. Five-time NASCAR National Short Track champion Larry Phillips will also be a part of next year's class. The induction ceremony is set for Friday, January 22nd at the Charlotte Convention Center. I'm Kyle Rickey, WINY Sports.
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19: Prize phones
20: over. 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
19: Oh, I got some banana split.
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20: WINY.
19: It's a great day for Deary Brothers Stand, Intervale Street in Putnam. What do you think? Maybe lunch at Deary Brothers Stand? Maybe dinner tonight? Some ice cream with the kids? Yeah. Everybody loves Deary Brothers Stand. 7 days a week, open at 11 a.m. Right now, I have two banana splits. Oh, yeah. From Deary Brothers Stand at Intervale Street in Putnam. Banana splits from Deary Brothers Stand? Now you're talking. I got two. If you can answer our incredibly random trivia question category, celebrity birthdays. Jane Weedlin is 68 years old today. Who is Jane Weedlin? Apparently she's famous because she's on the list of famous people having birthdays, so I'm going to go with that. Jane Weedlin is 68 years old today. Who the heck is that? 860-928-1350. Hey, let's go to the phones. Hey, who's Jane Weedlin? Oh, see, they chickened out. How about you? Hey, you're on the air.
21: Oh, they're all chickening it out.
19: Hi, you're on the air. What's your answer?
22: She's a musician for the Go-Go's.
19: That is correct. Yeah, she's co-founder of the Go-Go's. She played the guitar, did backup vocals. A bunch of hit records. Jane Weedlin, her and Belinda Carlisle, the Go-Go's, 68 years old. That's correct. You're the winner. Who's this?
22: Hi, Gary. It's Jerry.
19: Jerry Cowett. Hi, Jerry. How are you?
22: Wonderful, Gary. How are you?
19: Good. You like those banana splits, don't you?
22: Yeah, but we like the hot fudge sundaes. They're very good.
19: They're all good. It's just fun. Isn't it fun to go to Deary Brothers Stand?
22: Yes, I went there when I graduated from high school. That was my big treat.
19: I'll tell you what, man, that place has been around for a long time. A lot of good times, a lot of family traditions. And we got a couple of banana splits for you from Deary Brothers Stand.
23: Excellent!
19: Intervale Street in Putnam. You know where it is because you'll love it. Hey, Jerry, I want to thank you for listening. And I thank you for calling. And I hope you have a sparkling day today, okay?
22: Thank you, Gary. You too.
19: Thank you! Hey, there's more to come. Stay with us. Oh my God, what are the odds? I press the button and here's the Go-Go's.

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4: AP News, I'm Marcela Sanchez. President Trump's hand-picked candidate Ed Gallrein defeated Representative Thomas Massie in a primary election challenge in Kentucky. Trump was looking to unseat Massie after the eight-term representative broke with him on issues, including the release of the Epstein files. In the state's Republican Senate primary, Representative Andy Barr won the nomination to succeed retiring Senator Mitch McConnell. The federal government has agreed to permanently drop tax claims against Trump, AP Washington correspondent Sagar Magani reports.
5: It's part of a deal to resolve the president's $10 billion lawsuit against the IRS over a leak of his tax returns. A settlement document says the U.S. is forever barred and precluded from examining the president, his sons, and the Trump Organization's current tax issues. Another part of the settlement unveiled yesterday is the creation of a nearly $1.8 billion so-called anti-weaponization fund to compensate people who believe they were targeted for politically motivated prosecution. The administration is not ruling out letting people who acted violently during the Capitol riot apply for payouts. Sagar Magani, Washington.
4: Russian President Vladimir Putin is in Beijing meeting with Chinese President Xi Jinping. The two oversaw the signing of over 40 cooperation agreements in trade, technology, and media. Both leaders highlighted their united front on international affairs and praised each other as friends. Meanwhile, the UK government has quietly eased some sanctions on Russian oil to help Britons cope with rising costs due to the US-Israeli conflict with Iran. The United Kingdom's Treasury Minister Dan Tomlinson says the changes are temporary. This is AP News.
6: I'm Isaac Bean with WINY News, brought to you by Putnam Chrysler Dodge Jeep Ram at the corner of Routes 44 and 21 in Putnam. The Connecticut Department of Energy and Environmental Protection announced on Tuesday that it has imposed a temporary alcohol ban for 10 state recreation areas. This ban is in effect from today through Monday, August 17th, at 10 locations on the list, including Aquatic State Park in Thompson. Seasonal bans have been enacted in these locations due to increased crowding and alcohol consumption, which the Deep reports have contributed to misconduct, unruly behavior, property damage, trespassing, and complaints from visitors and surrounding communities. To see the full list of affected parks and locations, please see this story on our WINY Radio Facebook page. Plainfield First Selectman Kevin Cunningham has shared some changes that will soon be happening involving the town's Housing and Urban Development Office when he came on the WINY talk show earlier this month.
7: A HUD employee is going to retire. You don't usually see that in your towns, that you have a HUD office, but that was done years ago. So in order to continue with the serving the people that are on that Section 8 list and supportive list, we had RFP put out there for someone to manage it for us. And so what we have right now is a Imagineers is the name of the company. They'll be taking over. We're doing a transition. That person who was there full-time is going to go part-time working for them. And then until that person decides to fully retire. Carol, thank you very much for all you've done for the residents in the area. So when that happens, it should be a seamless transition other than a phone number. You know, it won't be able to come into an office to see somebody with a phone. But that'll be happening sometime in middle to end of July.
6: Carol Mercier is currently the Section 8 Administrator in Plainfields. A Plainfield man has been arrested with more charges following an investigation into a snowmobile accident that seriously injured a 59-year-old Plainfield pedestrian in February, according to the Plainfield Police Department. On February 7th, at approximately 5:55 p.m., the Plainfield Police Department received multiple calls reporting an accident involving a snowmobile and a pedestrian on New Road in the Moose Up section of the town of Plainfield. On Tuesday, May 19th, at approximately 7 a.m., the operator of the snowmobile, 29-year-old Ronald Bork of Plainfield, turned himself in at the Plainfield Police Department on an active arrest warrant stemming from the investigation. Bork was charged with assault in the second degree with a motor vehicle, reckless endangerment in the first degree, operation of an unregistered snowmobile, negligent operation of a snowmobile, and operation of a snowmobile on a public roadway. Bork was processed, held on a court-set $100,000 cash surety bond, and was presented at the State of Connecticut Superior Court in Danielson yesterday morning at 9:30. The Connecticut Department of Transportation is reporting that a milling and resurfacing project will be performed starting today on Route 169 in Canterbury. The project is scheduled to begin today and be completed on Wednesday, July 15th. The project consists of milling and resurfacing a 3.48-mile segment of Route 169 from Service Route 668 to Route 14. Milling is scheduled to begin today and last to Wednesday, May 27th. Resurfacing is anticipated to begin on Monday, June 29th, and be completed on Wednesday, July 15th. Motorists can expect lane closures. The work schedule for this project is from 7 a.m. to 5 p.m. Mondays through Fridays. Work will end at 5 p.m. on Thursday evening, July 2nd, and will resume on Monday morning, July 6th, due to the Independence Day holiday. Motorists should be aware that modifications or extensions to the schedule may become necessary due to weather delays or other unforeseen conditions. Motorists are advised to maintain a safe speed when driving in this area. WINY News Time, 7:06.
3: 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Here's Mark Dexter with the details.
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6: Let's look at the weather report by meteorologist Bill Jackman. Heat advisory through 8 p.m. today, mostly sunny with increasing afternoon clouds, hot late day showers and thunderstorms, high near 90. Tonight, showers and thunderstorms ending, low near 55. Tomorrow, partly sunny, much cooler, high near 70. Here at Cargill Falls, it's currently 72 degrees. That's a 7 o'clock report brought to you by Putnam Chrysler Dodge Jeep Ram at the corner of Routes 44 and 21 in Putnam. I'm Isaac Bean with WINY News. 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
2: Thank you, Isaac. 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John Bell, it's all about you today. Have a great day, my friend.

0: 7:15. 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
10: The forecast for northeastern Connecticut, a heat advisory through 8 o'clock this evening. Mostly sunny today. Hot weather. There'll be some clouds moving in through the day. Late day showers, thunderstorms developing 90. Tonight showers, thunderstorms ending 55. Tomorrow partly sunny, much cooler. High of 70 and mostly sunny 70 Friday. Saturday rain showers developing with a high near 60. This is WINY meteorologist Bill Jackman.
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5: Good morning. It's 7:19. Time for sports and Kyle Rickey. And this report is brought to you by Johnston & Associates Real Estate in Thompson.
12: Gary Duran hit a home run, doubled, and drove in three runs. Wilson Contreras added two hits and three RBIs, and the Boston Red Sox beat the Kansas City Royals 7-1 last night. Sidon Rafaela and Willier Abreu had two runs apiece. Caleb Durbin's single scored Carlos Navarez to give Boston a 2-1 lead in the second. The Connecticut Sun are still in search of their first regular season win in the WNBA. currently 0-5 after the first 2 weeks of the season. They lost most recently on Monday night against the Portland Fire by just 1 point and will play the Seattle Storm tonight in Seattle at 10 p.m. Eastern Time. The first live MMA event broadcast on Netflix, featuring a double comeback bout between Ronda Rousey and Gina Carano, attracted the most U.S. viewers in the sport's history. Netflix and Jake Paul's most valuable promotions are reporting as many as 17 million viewers worldwide, including a peak of 11.6 million here in the U.S. The U.S. figure surpassed the previous MMA record of 8.8 million viewers in 2011 for UFC on Fox One. The 39-year-old Rousey, performing in a mixed martial arts cage for the first time in nearly a decade, defeated the 44-year-old Carino with her signature armbar move just 17 seconds into the bout. And NASCAR announced its 2027 Hall of Fame class yesterday in Charlotte, North Carolina. The class will include former Cup Series champion and 60-time winner Kevin Harvick and 21-time winner Jeff Burton, who has been dubbed by many as the unofficial mayor of the garage. Five-time NASCAR National Short Track champion Larry Phillips will also be a part of next year's class. The induction ceremony is set for Friday, January 22nd at the Charlotte Convention Center. I'm Kyle Rickey, WINY Sports.
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5: 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Today I'm proud to have in my studio spotlight on golf, boys golf, and a good old friend here today, Brian Bartier. How you doing, brother?
19: Good morning. I am doing wonderful.
20: Man, we have a history.
19: We do.
20: How far back?
19: Oh, a long time.
20: Yeah.
19: We don't want to age ourselves.
20: I went to your wedding. That's
19: you
20: how
19: did.
20: Far back. How long have you been married?
19: Going on 34 years this year.
20: I was at your wedding. I'm so glad you're here, Brian, and I'm so proud of your accomplishments in golf and first-year head coach of the boys' golf team at Killingley High School. We're having a great season. Got a couple of captains here today, superstars. Sebastian Sierkowski is here. Sebastian, good morning to you.
21: Good morning.
20: It's a pleasure to have you here today. You know you're being coached by a legend, right? You know this?
21: Yeah, I am.
20: Okay, good. And Kane Geddes is here. Kane, a senior, good morning to you.
22: Morning.
20: Great to have you here today. Hey, let's talk golf. How many guys on the team, Brian? What's going on?
19: We have about 14 between varsity and JV.
20: And by the way, we enjoy sharing your write-ups after your matches, and it's really cool. You can tell you're really into being the coach. You're enjoying this. What made you step up to be the coach of this team? Tell me that story.
19: A lot of the boys work for us at Connecticut National. So with them playing at Connecticut National and I'm working there, I just thought it was a great fit.
20: So how's your team doing?
19: We are doing pretty good. We're 10-3.
20: Wow.
19: We lost 3 matches on Monday. So it's the only sport where you have more than one match in a day.
20: Yeah. Yeah.
19: And 2 of our players struggled.
20: Mm-hmm.
19: So, but golf is hard. Golf is hard, and they don't get that. They get down in themselves. You can't change the last hole. You can only put your head down and go forward and try to do better in the next 3, 4, 5 holes like Kane did one day.
20: So tell me that story. What did Kane do? Tell me more about that.
19: Kane had 4 bogeys in a row. He bogeyed 1 through 4, and then he made 5 pars in a row. So he still shot in the 30s.
20: Tell me about that day. How did you turn that around? That's a great story.
22: You know, I mean, there's a lot of days where you got nerves on the first tee, or, you know, whatever it is. You can't get your head locked in for the first few holes, and you're just struggling. But it's really just a grind out there and trying to not let that affect, like, the future. So if you can just kind of put that behind you and just focus on it at one shot at a time.
20: Boy, that's some focus, too. I mean, there's so much to this game. There's so many elements, yeah. But it's really mental, too. There's a mental aspect to this game where you just can't let a bad shot or a bad hole mm-hmm. cascade into, you know, ruining the whole match, and you bounce back. That's a really, really good story, and thank you for sharing that.
22: Yeah.
20: So how much season is left? How many matches and tournaments? Tell me what's up.
19: We have 2 home matches left, 1 away against NFA, again at Tallwood, and then we have the ECCs at Shenandoah, and then we will travel for the States on June 9th.
20: You seem pretty pumped up about this team. You're feeling good about the end of the season, aren't you?
19: I am. We have a great group of kids. And the thing with the boys, between last year and this year, the top 5 have medalists in at least 1 match.
20: Nice. It's a great program, a great tradition, too, at Killingley High School. Brian, I'm so proud of you, brother, and so glad to have you here on my show today. So, Sebastian, how long have you been golfing? Tell me your story.
21: I've been golfing for 12 years. I started when I was really young. I just used to play with my dad in my house because we had the little plastic clubs, and that's how I got into it. And I started playing at Connecticut National when I was actually pretty young. I had like a junior membership there. And then through the years, I've been getting lessons and I've been improving. And now I'm where I am here.
20: You love golf.
21: I love it.
20: What do you love about it?
21: I just love the fact that it's not just straight physical. There's a lot of other aspects into it, like mental, as you were saying with Kane. And just, I feel like it's almost calming for me.
20: Calming,
21: yeah.
20: Really, that's a word you don't hear very often for golf. I'm glad to hear you say that. So you're a student of the game. I mean, not only playing the game, but sounds like you're really studying the game too and improving. So break down your game for me. What's feeling really good? What's working this year?
21: So right now my ball striking is really good right now. Like on Monday I had the four way match and my ball striking was phenomenal. I was just struggling around the greens a little bit, so putting was a little bit off. But I've got a new putter in the bag, and I'm hoping that will help in the rest of the season.
20: There's something about a new club, too, right?
21: Yeah.
20: It's like, this putter, this is going to be magic. And sometimes it works out, which is pretty good. Favorite club in the bag to hit? It never lets you down.
21: My driver.
20: Seriously?
21: Yeah.
20: Wow. I had some golfers on yesterday, and they all said drivers, too. You rarely hear that, and all of a sudden, that's what I'm hearing. Why is that your favorite bag?
21: It's just really consistent for me. I can always pull it out and know where it's going.
20: Yeah. That's really awesome. So we're golfing. You love golf. You've been golfing for a long time, Sebastian. You know me, I'm nosy. I got to know everything. So did you play fall sports or winter sports at KHS?
21: I actually didn't this year. During my sophomore year, yeah, I played soccer. And then over my junior year, I wanted to improve on just working on golf. And same thing this year.
20: Yeah. Clubs, activities, music. What else you got going on at KHS?
21: I did robotics. Yeah, I did robotics. Our team was pretty successful this year. We made it to the state championships. We placed fourth there. I've just been doing robotics all of high school, really. And my team was pretty good, but I think this past year was our best year. And it was a great way to finish.
20: What's it like at a robotics competition? It must be a blast.
21: It is. It's very different from what I'm used to with golf. It's just...
20: yeah.
21: Everybody knows each other at robotics competitions because we're at the same competitions together the entire year. And it's just a highly competitive environment in a different aspect, I guess.
20: And a legendary robotics program, too, at KHS. You're known for golf. You're known for robotics. Known for a lot of things. Yeah. Football, obviously. That's pretty cool. So it sounds like you're having a pretty good time at KHS. How do you feel about graduation? It's coming up fast.
21: I'm looking forward to it.
20: Yeah. So, do you have a part-time job? You work at the golf course?
21: I used to work at the golf course. I work at Kohl's.
20: No. At Kohl's, yeah. Okay. And where are you heading next year? What's going to happen?
21: I'm looking to go to Connecticut State Community College for 2 years and then transfer to UConn. I'm looking at mechanical engineering or civil engineering right now.
20: That's what you want to do.
21: Yeah.
20: You're going to be awesome. And there'll be plenty of golf in there too, right?
21: Yeah.
20: Yeah, you're awesome. Sebastian, thank you so much for joining us. And I wish you great success in your life.
21: Thank you.
20: I hope all your dreams come true. And good luck with the rest of the season too. Thanks for joining us today.
21: Thank you.
20: Kane, you've been golfing for how long? What's your story?
22: Seriously golfing like 4 years. Prior to that, I'd maybe go to the driving range with my dad like twice a year or whatever, just a weekend thing to do.
20: So you're a freshman, you joined the team. Did you like it right away? Tell me the story.
22: As a freshman, I was pretty terrible at golf. We had tryouts for Myrtle Beach in the fall. And then I didn't really make it to the cut for that, but I went and talked to the coach, Mark.

0: Didn't play for the high school in the winter.
1: How long have you been playing hockey?
0: Been playing hockey since I was 3 years old. So yeah.
1: So tell me about hockey. You really enjoy it?
0: I really enjoy it. I mean, I miss, now that I'm not playing, I miss like that competitive, like the physical. It's a lot more competitive than like cross country.
1: Sure.
0: Yeah.
1: Sure. So clubs, activities, honor societies, music, what are you doing?
0: I'm in National Honor Society. We just had the car wash this weekend, so I was
1: how'd that go?
0: Went really good. We had a lot of people come by. It was a nice day out. Yeah.
1: That's fantastic. So, part-time job, you working?
0: I'm working at Connecticut National.
1: Yeah, that's awesome. So, what are you going to do next year, King? What's up?
0: I plan to go to University of North Dakota for air traffic management.
1: Air traffic control. What makes you want to do that?
0: Just my dad's in the industry. He really exposed me to it. Got to go up there and just kind of developed an interest.
1: So, you've been up in the control tower?
0: Yeah.
1: What's it like up there? What airport?
0: TF Green.
1: Yeah. What's it like up there?
0: It's a lot different. You're up there. It's quiet. It's kind of darker. And then just look out and you could see like the whole airport. It's interesting.
1: Yeah. What's your dad do?
0: He's an air traffic controller.
1: Is that right? How long has he been doing that?
0: Since he was 22, like 25 years.
1: Yeah.
0: I think,
1: I'm an aviation nerd and I listen to, there's a bunch of videos, air traffic control, the radio calls. Mm-hmm. There's tons of videos.
0: Yeah.
1: It's pretty interesting to listen to. But that's a stressful job, man. That's a really stressful, but that's where you want to go.
0: Yeah.
1: That's what you're going to be.
0: That's
1: where
0: I'm looking at.
1: Yeah. You're going to be a big success. Kane, I'm so glad to have you here today, man. Congratulations on your career at Killingly High School. You've represented so well. We're proud of you and hope all your dreams come true, man. Thank you. And Sebastian, same to you, too. Good to have you both here today. Really great representation from Killingly High School. And Brian, I love your brother, and I'm so glad. You are so enthusiastic. You love coaching this team, don't you?
2: These kids, it's a different, I don't know how to explain it, but they wear me out.
1: and keep me young
2: all at the same time.
1: Yeah, exactly. And you're making things happen. Good luck with the rest of the season. And thank you so much for stepping up and being a great coach here at KHS. Hey, gang, we are out of time here today for Killingly Highlights. 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Call Jason Verano at 860-377-2341. Give him some love on Facebook. And thank you to North Star Home Loans for supporting the students and all the great things happening at Killingly High School. We're going to break for news next on WINY.
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4: I'm Isaac Bean with WINY News, brought to you by Vashon GMC. Emergency crews are on scene attending a reported two-car vehicle accident in the area of 1085 North Main Street in Killingly. Please avoid the area. A Webster, Massachusetts woman was airlifted after suffering serious but non-life-threatening injuries from a motorcycle accident in Thompson on Sunday, according to Connecticut State Police. On Sunday, May 17th, at approximately 11:10 a.m., crews from the Thompson Hill and East Thompson Fire Departments, Putnam EMS, and troopers from Troop D responded to the intersection of Quaddock Road and Hill Road for the report of a single motorcycle accident with suspected serious injuries. According to the police report, a street motorcycle being operated by 24-year-old Chloe Carpanos of Webster, Massachusetts, was traveling eastbound on Quaddock Road when she lost control of the motorcycle while attempting to negotiate a left curb. Police say the motorcycle then collided with the guardrail phase on the right side of the roadway just prior to Hill Road. Carpanos was then ejected and she traveled over the top of the guardrail into the yard of a nearby residence. In an explanation to police, Carpanos said the rear tire of the motorcycle slid out from underneath them due to the sand in the roadway. As a result of the accident, Carpanos sustained serious but non-life-threatening injuries and she was airlifted to UMass Hospital by LifeStar. The motorcycle suffered disabling damages and was towed from the scene by Cargill. A Killingly man was arrested following a burglary of a Killingly hair salon last Tuesday, according to the Killingly Police Department. On Tuesday, May 12th, at approximately 6:20 p.m., officers from the Killingly Police Department responded to a hair salon in the town of Killingly for a report of a burglary into the business. Upon arrival, officers met with the complainant victim, who is the owner of the business. The owner informed officers that she received video footage of a male walking into the salon. She recognized the male as a tenant from upstairs. Later that evening, at approximately 7:10 p.m., a man who told police that he was 29-year-old Michael Partridge was taken into custody. He was transported to Troop D, where he was processed and been arrested for burglary third degree. The man was held on a $2,500 cash surety bond and appeared at Danielson Superior Court on Wednesday, May 13th. It was learned on the day of his court date that Michael

0: Michael Partridge gave a false name, and he was positively identified as 32-year-old Theodore Sear Partridge of Killingly. Police are saying additional charges for Sear Partridge are currently pending. The Connecticut Department of Energy and Environmental Protection announced on Tuesday that it has imposed a temporary alcohol ban for 10 state recreation areas. This ban is in effect from today, although Monday through August 17th, at the 10 locations on the list, including at Aquatic State Park in Thompson, seasonal bans have been enacted in these locations due to the increased crowding and alcohol consumption, which the DEEP reports have contributed to misconduct, unruly behavior, property damage, trespassing, and complaints from visitors in surrounding communities. To see the full list of affected parks and locations, please see the story on our WINY Radio Facebook page. 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
0: Let's take a look at the weather report by meteorologist Bill Jackman. Heat advisory through 8 p.m. Today, mostly sunny with increasing afternoon clouds, hot, light, day showers and thunderstorms, high near 90. Tonight, showers and thunderstorms ending, low near 55. Tomorrow, partly sunny, much cooler, high near 70. Here at Cargill Falls, it's currently 74 degrees. That's a 7:30 report brought to you by Vachon GMC, 139 Palmer Street in Putnam. I'm Isaac Bean with WINY News. Now back to Gary O.
2: 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Hey, Logan, good morning to you.
3: Good morning, Gary. Glad to be here.
2: Yeah, good to have you here. Thanks for the coffee, too. I appreciate the Baker's Dozen.
3: Of course.
2: Doing a great job. Hey, so before we unwrap today's topic, how about an update on the market? I dare ask?
3: I wish I can come in here and just tell you markets are great, nothing to worry about. But you know, there's a lot going on nowadays, and you might think after hearing all the headlines and everything going on in the Middle East that the markets are down. But that's not entirely true, right? Yeah. The way I like to describe it to clients is there's really two layers. There's a base layer, which is the foundation of the markets, and that houses a lot of the fundamentals, the inflation, employment, corporate earnings, and then you have the top layer, which holds a little bit more of the noise, right? The headlines, short-term geopolitical conflicts right now in the Middle East, especially with Iran and the oil prices. That top layer fluctuates a lot, but it doesn't really impact the base layer too much. And with the base layer, you have CPI, which has ticked up to about 3.8%. That's likely due to the short-term tailwinds of the Middle Eastern conflict. But then you also have employment, which is described right now as a low fire environment, mainly because a lot of the corporations now are hesitant of what's going to happen in the Middle East, especially with also AI build-outs, energy build-outs. They're a little hesitant to hire and fire, although in April they did add about 115,000 jobs. So with all those things, you might think the markets might be a little shaky, but what's really driving growth is corporate earnings, right? S&P 500 has hit all-time highs. Quarter to date, it's up about 13%, and year to date, it's about 8.7% up. So it's doing really well, but we'll keep monitoring the markets and see if any tailwinds come from any prolonged conflict and oil and higher oil and gas prices.
2: Great update, Logan. I appreciate that. All right. So a lot of families are about to give graduation gifts, cash, checks, maybe something practical. But apparently this is actually a bigger opportunity than people realize. True story?
3: Yeah. I mean, if you take a step back and look, these graduates have done phenomenal. They've gotten through whether it's college or high school, and they're about to move on and have a lot more responsibility and take one step closer to total financial independence. And when you look at that, gifting cash or checks is great for them to reward them for their hard effort. But it's also a great opportunity to point them in the right direction to build these healthy financial habits.
2: By right direction, you mean what?
3: Yeah, so something that these graduates have, again, whether it's high school or college, they have something that you don't have, that I don't have, a lot of your listeners don't have, and that's time. They have time on their hands, and that's really valuable, especially when you consider investing, compounding growth. But these graduates don't yet have the direction or habits yet to really take advantage of this time.
2: So if someone just gives cash as a graduation, is there a downside?
3: No. I think it's a great gift, again, to reward them. But simply giving cash doesn't really help them build any habits. It's sort of directionless. In many cases, it gets spent. I know when I got cash when I graduated high school, I went out to dinner with my buddies or to the movies. So it's not innately bad, but there's definitely more opportunity there.
2: So what are some better options that families should consider?
3: Yeah, there's a lot of great tools out there. There's Roth IRAs, which is a great wealth builder. The earnings grow tax deferred, and when you take the money out in retirement, it's also tax free. You have 529 plans as well, which is also great if the graduate wants to pursue some further education. And then you have the brokerage accounts, which is a good way to really dip your toes into the investing world.
2: All right, so the Roth IRA, you just mentioned the benefits there. So that's something worth looking into for graduates.
3: Yeah, definitely. It tax-deferred growth and tax-free withdrawals in retirement. And what is really beneficial for these graduates, again, is time. Let's say, you know, high school graduates are 18 years old. They have, you know, they have almost 40 plus years of before retirement, and 40 years of tax-free growth can really compound over time into something truly meaningful.
2: What about 529 plans? What's that?
3: Yeah, another powerful tool, which is really good if the grad has established they want to pursue some sort of future education. Tax-free growth and tax-free distributions, as long as it's used for a qualifying educational expense. And with the 529 plans as well, recent legislation has opened it to be a lot more flexible on what you can use the money for. K-12 education up to, I believe they just increased it to $20,000 lifetime withdrawals for K-12 education. And something really cool as well is that you can withdraw, or you can convert $35,000 into a Roth IRA if the graduate doesn't pursue future education or if there's anything left over in the account afterwards. And that also, too, you can do what's called a bloodline transfer if there's leftover funds or the graduate doesn't go pursue future education. You can give the money to someone in the bloodline as well.
2: Yeah, keep going with that, too. Speak to the grads who they're done. They're done. They're with college. They're done with their master's degree or whatever, and now they're breaking out into the world.
3: Yeah, still young. Great opportunity there is a brokerage account, getting into the investing world. And it's important, too, the direction that you can help and educate the grad in is disciplined, long-term strategic investing, right? Like, we can chase the hot stocks all day long, but what is really beneficial to help these graduates is if you open a brokerage account and you can teach them and educate them on diversifying, not looking at the headlines and seeing, I should panic sell or I should panic buy, and really just coaching them on long-term, disciplined, diversified investing.
2: So not just the money, which is nice, but tools and support so you can really put it to work, right?
3: Yeah. The financial gift matters, but what we believe is that the direction, the habits, and the discipline that comes with it is equally as important.
2: It's a pretty big statement there, brother.
3: Yeah, I mean, we see it all the time at WHC. A lot of clients come in and they are looking for some sort of direction. And if you can give at a very young age, you know, the graduates, whether it's your son or daughter, niece, nephew, this great direction in education at such a young age, it's going to stay with them for the rest of their lives.
2: So again, families, run it down. Families should be teaching or talking about what at this stage?
3: Yeah, you can keep it really simple and baseline. You know, are they working? Do they have earned income? Can they even contribute to a Roth IRA? Are they interested in investing? A brokerage account would be great for that. Do they even have a checkings or savings account and coming up with a savings plan and disciplined spending?
2: What about making those habits stick?
3: Yeah, you know, it's funny. We have a lot of clients that come in here and their parents were living through the Great Depression, and the children of those people are clients now, and they say, oh, you know, my parents always told me, don't keep the money in the bank, put it under the mattress. So the point to that is what your parents and people teach these graduates really stay with them and stick with them through the rest of their lives.
2: So you got to keep it simple, I guess, right?
3: Yeah, exactly. The structure along with the understanding and, of course, you know, the little bit of fun with the cash gift is what really builds the most long term.
2: And a sensible combination. Too,
3: exactly.
2: Right?
3: Yeah. Yeah. Of course. They high school, college, they put in the hard work over the 4 years. Definitely nice to reward them as well.
2: All right. Great perspective and a very important topic, too, for graduates. Congratulations to the class of 2026. And Logan, thanks for sharing your insights today.
3: Thanks for the opportunity.
2: 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There's no guarantee that an education funding goal will be met. In order to be federally tax-free, earnings must be used to pay for qualified education expenses. The earnings portion of a non-qualified withdrawal will be subject to ordinary income tax at the recipient's marginal rate and subject to a 10% penalty. 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
3: that
2: there, brother.
3: Gotta yeah. love the disclosures.
2: Who's
3: yeah.
2: right? Who's writing this stuff?
3: Tell them
2: to lighten up, will you?
3: I wish.
2: Okay. Logan, thank you so much for joining us, and I hope you have a great day today,
3: yes,
2: my friend.
3: Yes, you too, Gary.
2: All right, it's 7:50, and we'll be right back.
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11: Gary Duran hit a home run, doubled, and drove in three runs. Wilson Contreras added two hits and three RBIs, and the Boston Red Sox beat the Kansas City Royals 7-1 last night. Sidon Rafaela and Willier Abreu had two runs apiece. Caleb Durbin's single scored Carlos Navarez to give Boston a 2-1 lead in the second. The Connecticut Sun are still in search of their first regular season win in the WNBA, currently 0-5 after the first 2 weeks of the season. They lost most recently on Monday night against the Portland Fire by just 1 point and will play the Seattle Storm tonight in Seattle at 10 p.m. Eastern Time. The first live MMA event broadcast on Netflix, featuring a double comeback bout between Ronda Rousey and Gina Carano, attracted the most U.S. viewers in the sport's history. Netflix and Jake Paul's Most Valuable Promotions are reporting as many as 17 million viewers worldwide, including a peak of 11.6 million here in the U.S. The U.S. figure surpassed the previous MMA record of 8.8 million viewers in 2011 for UFC on Fox One. The 39-year-old Rousey, performing in a mixed martial arts cage for the first time in nearly a decade, defeated the 44-year-old Carino with her signature armbar move just 17 seconds into the bout. And NASCAR announced its 2027 Hall of Fame class yesterday in Charlotte, North Carolina. The class will include former Cup Series champion and 60-time winner Kevin Harvick and 21-time winner Jeff Burton, who has been dubbed by many as the unofficial mayor of the garage. Five-time NASCAR National Short Track champion Larry Phillips will also be a part of next year's class. The induction ceremony is set for Friday, January 22nd at the Charlotte Convention Center. I'm Kyle Rickey, WINY Sports.
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18: AP News, I'm Marcela Sanchez. Primary elections took place in six states yesterday, including Georgia, where Republicans are headed to runoffs for a governor and U.S. Senate after no candidate received at least 50% of the vote. Representative Mike Collins and Derek Dooley will compete for the Republican nomination for U.S. Senate. In the Republican primary for governor, Lieutenant Governor Burt Jones and healthcare billionaire Rick Jackson advanced to the runoff. Jones has President Trump's endorsement.
19: I could not leave this stage without thanking President Donald J. Trump for his undivided. He didn't just endorse me once, not twice, not three times, even a fourth time. I was so honored to have that.
18: Meanwhile, Jackson says he'll be Trump's favorite governor.
20: As governor, I'll be like Trump, but with a southern tongue.
18: Jackson has poured more than $83 million into the race from his personal fortune. Audio courtesy, WSB. Federal authorities say two teenagers who killed three people at a San Diego mosque met online and shared a broad hatred towards different religions and races. The AP's Lisa Dwyer reports.
21: Hours before the attack, police were racing to find two teenagers who would ultimately be deemed responsible after the mother of one called police saying her son was suicidal and had run away. Police Chief Scott Wall credits the heroic efforts of a security guard who called in an alert even as he was engaged in a gun battle with preventing the attackers from getting any further.
22: Areas of the mosque where as many as 140 kids were within 15 feet of these suspects.
21: I'm Lisa Dwyer.
18: This is AP News.
0: I'm Isaac Bean with WINY News, brought to you by Bank Hometown, helping our customers and our communities unlock their potential. A Webster, Massachusetts woman was airlifted after suffering serious but non-life-threatening injuries from a motorcycle accident in Thompson on Sunday, according to Connecticut State Police. On Sunday, May 17th, at approximately 11:10 a.m., crews from the Thompson Hill and East Thompson Fire Departments, Putnam EMS, and troopers from Troop D responded to the intersection of Quantic Road and Hill Road for the report of a single motorcycle accident with suspected serious injuries. According to the police report, a street bike being operated by 24-year-old Chloe Carapanos of Webster, Massachusetts, was traveling eastbound on Quantic Road when she lost control of the motorcycle while attempting to negotiate a left curve, Police say the motorcycle then collided with the guardrail phase on the right side of the roadway just prior to Hill Road. Carpanos was then ejected, and she traveled over the top of the guardrail into the yard of a nearby residence. In an explanation to police, Carpanos said that the rear tire of the motorcycle slid out from underneath them due to the sand in the roadway. As a result of the accident, Carpanos sustained serious but non-life-threatening injuries, and she was airlifted to UMass Hospital by LifeStar. The motorcycle suffered disabling damages and was towed from the scene by Cargill. Plainfield First Selectman Kevin Cunningham shared some updates that will soon be happening involving the town's Housing and Urban Development Office when he came on the WYNY talk show earlier this month.
1: A HUD employee is going to retire. You don't usually see that in your towns, that you have a HUD office, but that was done years ago. So in order to continue with the serving the people that are on that Section 8 list and supportive list, we had RFP put out there for someone to manage it for us. And so what we have right now is a Imagineers is the name of the company. They'll be taking over. We're doing a transition. That person who was there full-time is going to go part-time working for them. And then until that person decides to fully retire. Carol, thank you very much for all you've done for the residents in the area. So when that happens, it should be a seamless transition other than a phone number. You know, it won't be able to come into an office to see somebody with a phone. But that'll be happening sometime in middle to end of July.
0: Carol Mercier is currently the Section 8 Administrator in Plainfield. A Griswold man was arrested for an alleged burglary, threatening, and stalking incident that happened last week, according to Connecticut State Police. On Wednesday, May 13th, troopers from Troop B responded to a report of active stalking occurring on I-395 North in the area of Norwich. Upon arrival, the accused, 28-year-old Javon Johnson of Griswold, was identified as the ex-boyfriend of the victim. It was determined through investigation and available evidence that Johnson attempted to enter the victim's apartment on Tuesday, May 12th. Police say after Johnson was told to stay away, he called the victim over 30 times in one night, and on the following day, Wednesday, was waiting for the victim at a parking lot to confront her and began making threats to kill her and screaming before following her home. Based on the above-mentioned information, Johnson was taken into custody by Connecticut State Police. Johnson was charged with burglary second degree, disorderly conduct, threatening second degree, risk of injury to a minor, harassment second degree, and criminal mischief second degree. Johnson was released on a $5,000 cash surety bond and appeared at Norwich Superior Court on Thursday, May 14th. State judicial records show Johnson is next set to appear in court on June 25th. The Connecticut Department of Transportation is reporting that a milling and resurfacing project will be performed starting today on Route 169 in Canterbury. This project is scheduled to begin today and be completed on Wednesday, July 15th. The project consists of milling and resurfacing a 3.48-mile segment of Route 169 from Service Route 668 to Route 14. Milling is scheduled to begin today and last to Wednesday, May 27th. Resurfacing is anticipated to begin on Monday, June 29th, and be completed on Wednesday, July 15th. Motorists can expect lane closures. The work schedule for this project is from 7 a.m. to 5 p.m. Monday through Fridays. Work will end at 5 p.m. on Thursday evening, July 2nd, and will resume on Monday morning, July 6th, due to the Independence Day holiday. WINY News Time, 8:06.
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0: Let's take a look at the weather report by meteorologist Bill Jackman. Heat advisory through 8 p.m. Today, mostly sunny with increasing afternoon clouds, hot to late day showers and thunderstorms, high near 90. Tonight, showers and thunderstorms ending, low near 55. Tomorrow, partly sunny, much cooler, high near 70. Your Cargill Falls, it's currently 76 degrees. 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I'm Isaac Bean with WINY News. 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
2: Thank you, Isaac. 8:07, time to unlock your potential with Bank Hometown. Once a month, we get together with our friends from Bank Hometown, all the local branches, and, you know, just kind of catch up and see what's happening, and kind of a, well, a very special guest here today, Nancy Roberts from the Putnam office in my studio. Hi, Nancy. How are you?
5: I'm great, Gary. How are you?
2: Good. The countdown? You're retiring?
5: I am. The 29th.
2: The 29th. Mm-hmm. How are you feeling right now?
5: A little nervous, a little frightening, but I'm very excited. Next chapter of my life.
2: I have known you here locally.
5: 30 plus years,
2: gotta
5: I think.
2: Be, right?
5: Yeah.
2: Gotta mm-hmm. be. You,
5: absolutely.
2: We've had so many hugs and so much
5: absolutely.
2: Fun.
5: Absolutely.
2: And so many laughs, and I mm-hmm. just see you everywhere participating in our community. You are my official Elvis consultant.
5: And I better continue to be.
2: You will, absolutely. So your cell phone will remain the same,
5: absolutely.
2: Right? I text her on Elvis's birthday in January and the anniversary of his death in August, and I'm like, Nancy, I need a good Elvis song to play today, and you give me gold every time.
5: Well,
2: which is
5: continue
2: awesome.
5: To do that.
2: So we're here today for a couple things. We want to give some love to your Putnam office. You have a great crew.
5: I have a great crew.
2: Who's over there with you?
5: I have Kelly Richot, Michelle Pultz, Vanessa Martel, Madison Cowell, James Morowski, Michelle Marcelonis, Anne Marie Gothrow, and new to our team beginning in June is Danielle Malone. She's replacing Haley Murray, who was recently promoted to assistant branch manager. We're working with Jen in Brooklyn. And I'm here today to introduce Allison Tazi, the new branch manager of the Putnam office.
2: Hi, Allison.
6: Hi.
2: How are you?
6: I'm great. Thank you.
2: Great. Welcome to Bank Hometown. Welcome to the Putnam office. You've been in banking for a long time.
6: I have.
2: And you've learned, what have you learned about banking? Does it come down to relationships and customers and taking care of customers?
6: Absolutely. You know, just working with the community, being able to help people, you know, fulfill their dreams, look for their futures and, you know, be part of that.
2: I'm always impressed with Bank Hometown. We know all the branch managers. They all come through here on a regular basis. Not only, you know, taking care of business, if
6: right.
2: you will, for commercial banking customers and personal banking and all that stuff. But I see you in the community, too. And that's kind of a way of life at Bank Hometown. Everyone's kind of involved in the community, right?
6: Absolutely.
2: Yeah. What are some of your interests? What do you, I don't know, what do you, are there charities or community involvement? What do you do?
6: Absolutely. So since I've joined Bank Hometown, just realizing how much they do in the community, I'd love to be able to continue to do that.
2: Mm-hmm.
6: They do seminars and everything as well to be able to educate clients and the community and ways to support themselves.
2: And I just like that whenever we're having an event in downtown Putnam, there's the Bank Hometown staff. You're painting you know, pumpkins with kids or dressing mm-hmm. up and
6: that's
2: giving out
6: great.
2: Candy and all that stuff. So you're really very, very important part of our community, which is just wonderful. So, Allison, are you in the office now on the ground and getting the lay of the land, or what are you doing?
6: I am in the office right now just shadowing with Nancy. She's been great. She's brought me around to meet a lot of great clients, brought me some to some of the meetings and everything as well to meet everyone. So I look forward to continuing the success.
2: And we look forward to seeing you around town, too. You know, business after hours and all that stuff.
6: Absolutely.
2: Because you guys are always a big part of that. So Allison Tazi here again, Assistant Vice President, Branch Officer, replacing Nancy Roberts in a few days anyway here in Putnam, which is great. And welcome aboard, Allison.
6: Thank you.
2: And I'm glad
6: you're
2: here today. We'll be getting together also on a regular basis. Hey, what's coming up? What kind of programs? What's happening over there?
5: We have next Wednesday, May 27th, we're hosting a Social Security seminar in the Putnam office, 5:30 to 6:30. Everything you need to know and want to know about Social Security, and trust me, you should attend. I just went through this. It's a little bit tricky.
2: Mm-hmm.
5: So if you can't attend, just stop at any of our branches and let us know you'd like to register. Today's the last day. We do have some seats available. So that's next Wednesday, the 27th, 5:30 to 6:30, right here in downtown Putnam. And then we have the long-awaited Shred Day in Thompson.
2: Yeah.
5: Time to get rid of that. Properly dispose of your important material.
2: And interesting, you're moving it kind of across the street, which is really, really smart. Like,
5: we did that last year. It was great. It's going to be at Riverside Park, June 13th, 9 to 11 a.m. And what's great about it is you drive in and you drive out. So you won't be stuck in traffic as mm-hmm. we would do.
2: Yeah.
5: We know what's happened in Putnam.
2: Yeah.
5: And we've shut down Kennedy Drive for hours because of it. So we moved it to Thompson, and it's easy. Drive in and drive out.
2: So people love the free shred days. And again, coming up in Thompson, June 13th. That's Saturday, June 13th. Right? Yes, Saturday from 9 to 11 at Riverside Park on Riverside Drive. 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Just stop by and take advantage of their free shred day, Saturday, June 13th from 9 to 11, and you'll hear more about it as we get closer to that event. So, Nancy, going back, you grew up in New York City.
5: Queens.
2: In Queens.
5: Queensboro, where every king goes to find his bride.
2: Yeah. And you grew up listening to WABC.
5: I did.
2: 77.
5: Cousin Brucey.
2: Yeah.
5: Remember Cousin Brucey?
2: I sure do. I sure. Well, you know, it's legend. He's legend. Yeah. And still doing some syndicated shows, too. So the love for Elvis, it started how, when, why?
5: Well, I'm one of seven children. I'm number five. So I had several older brothers and sisters, and there were three kinds of music that was played in my house. On Sunday, it was Italian, and my father played it.
2: Yeah.
5: And any other time, it was either the Beatles or Elvis. There was a split in my house. Either you liked the Beatles or you liked Elvis. Just like either you were a Yankee fan or you were a Mets fan.
2: Right.
5: Okay.
2: Right.
5: You were Republican or Democrat.
2: Yeah.
5: But we won't get into that right now.
2: Yeah.
5: So it was split. So that's how it just, it was always on in my house. And in 1975, I was fortunate to go see him at Nassau Coliseum, which is probably one of the highlights of my life. It was amazing. So it was just, I just always liked him. But you know, people, they always think, you know, Jailhouse Rock and all that, which I know is one of your favorites. But I like the ballads. I love his gospel music. I mean, he's just a very, very talented man.
2: That, and that's why I consult you, too, because my, you know, going in, it was, you know, Hound Dog, Jailhouse Rock, Heartbreak Hotel, you know, the usual. And then you're like, you know, Don't Be Cruel and all that stuff. And you're like a teddy bear, you know. But these are all the big titles. But then you're like, no. He did some other stuff other than that, and you have really turned me on to some great Elvis music. So what are you going to do? What are you going to do in retirement? What are you
5: For the next few months, I'm going to do a whole bunch of nothing.
2: Mm-hmm.
5: Kind of think about what I want to do when I grow up. I am going to Beth has allowed me to stay on the Pluck a Duck Committee for the PBA. So I'll be seeing you
2: that's
5: at
2: awesome.
5: Least on August 9th and 10th
2: that's
5: at
2: right.
5: Pluck a Duck.
2: Yeah, that's a big deal.
5: And I'll be selling tickets for her over the summer at various places.
2: Mm-hmm.
5: And then I am staying on as an ambassador for the Chamber. So
2: oh,
5: I'll
2: sweet.
5: Go in nice. And help Elle and Nancy if they have any events or they need any help. I don't know, shredding paper or putting packets together, whatever I have the capacity to do. So, so you'll be seeing me around town.
2: I think the world of you. I just love you. I love seeing you, bumping into you. It's always a pleasant visit. Always a good hug, and you've just really made a mark here. You've really made a
5: Thank
2: mark
5: you,
2: here.
5: Thank you, Gary.
2: You know, from Queens, New York to northeastern Connecticut, quite a difference. But boy, you fit right in. You love us, don't
5: you?
2: Well,
5: I'll tell you what, Gary. Yeah. If you have time, we'll go to the mall. We'll have talk, coffee, and we'll talk, okay?
2: We'll talk. At the mall.
5: We'll talk at the mall with coffee.
2: And I love the accent, too. And I love that you hung on to the accent. There's still a little Queens, and it still comes out, which is great. Gosh, how much fun. You're gonna. So last day, are you bracing yourself for the last day?
5: I am. It's kind of a little sad.
2: Yeah,
5: it is.
2: It'll be waterworks.
5: Yeah, they think there will be, but yeah. But hey, in good hands here.
2: In great hands, and you are loved, and you mentioned the Beatles, and in the end, the love you make
5: is equal to the love you take, or something like that.
2: The love you,
5: if you take is equal to the love you take.
2: Whatever, you know what I'm talking about.

0: May.
1: You got to love people. You love people that comes
0: exactly.
1: back. And that's what you've done. That's exactly. what you've done. And you've done a great job, and we love you. Love you,
0: Gary,
1: right back.
0: I have something for you.
1: Oh, come on, really?
0: So what? First of all, congratulations on 39 consecutive years of marriage.
1: That's right, in a row. Thank you.
0: And for 25 years of owning the radio station.
1: That's right, later this month.
0: That's amazing. So mm-hmm. I knew you when?
1: Yeah.
0: Basically.
1: Absolutely, yeah.
0: And because of that, I have a little gift for you.
1: Oh, come on, seriously?
0: This made its debut on Facebook Live.
1: Okay.
0: On WINY. Right. So it's only fair that it spend its last days with you.
1: Oh, my God.
0: Those are the original.
1: Oh, look at this. Look at this. The Elvis glasses with the sideburns. Okay, I got to put these on. Hang on. Let me take my headphones off. I got to put these on. All right. Here we go.
0: There you go. That's perfect. Look at that.
1: Let me get the camera on. Yeah, baby. Thank you very much. Thank you very much. Look at this. Look at this.
0: There
1: look
0: you go. Right? Perfect.
1: Are you seeing this? That is fantastic. I'm going to love this. That is so fantastic. Thank you very much. Now, you get to pick our Forgotten 45. Yeah. What's it going to be?
0: It's going to be Impossible Dream, Elvis version, of course.
1: Why that song?
0: It's inspirational.
1: Yeah.
0: It's a beautiful song.
1: Yeah.
0: It's inspirational. It really talks about work hard. You have a dream, work hard, but do right by people along the way.
1: That's a great song. That's a great message. And what a way to say so long and wrap up just a great career. I love you, Nancy.
0: Love you too,
1: Gary. I love you so much, and thank you so much for being a good friend, and you will continue to be my official Elvis consultant.
0: Absolutely.
1: Nancy Roberts, retiring branch manager from the Putnam office of Bank Hometown. Allison Tazi, she's ready to take the reins and keep a great tradition going here at Bank Hometown. Thank you both for being here today. God bless you. All right.
0: Thank you.
1: We're going to take a break. We'll be right back.
0: Thank you.
1: And got a great Elvis song coming up. Stay with us.
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10: Forecast for northeastern Connecticut, a heat advisory through 8 o'clock this evening. Mostly sunny today. Hot weather. There'll be some clouds moving in through the day. Late day showers, thunderstorms developing 90. Tonight showers, thunderstorms ending 55. Tomorrow partly sunny, much cooler. High of 70 and mostly sunny 70 Friday. Saturday rain showers developing with a high near 60. This is WINY meteorologist Bill Jack Clement.
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9: 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The Connecticut Department of Energy and Environmental Protection announced on Tuesday that it has imposed a temporary alcohol ban for 10 state recreation areas. This ban is in effect from today through Monday, August 17th, at 10 locations on the list, including at Aquatic State Park in Thompson. Seasonal bans have been enacted in these locations due to increased crowding and alcohol consumption, which the DEEP reports have contributed to misconduct, unruly behavior, property damage, trespassing, and complaints from visitors and surrounding communities. To see the full list of affected parks and locations, please see the story on our WINY Radio Facebook page. A Plainfield man has been arrested with more charges following an investigation into a snowmobile accident that seriously injured a 59-year-old Plainfield pedestrian in February, according to the Plainfield Police Department. On February 7th, at approximately 5:55 p.m., the Plainfield Police Department received multiple calls reporting an accident involving a snowmobile and a pedestrian on New Road in the Moose Up section of the town of Plainfield. On the morning of Tuesday, at approximately

0: Oman office when he came on the WYNY talk show earlier this month.
1: A HUD employee is going to retire. You don't usually see that in your towns, that you have a HUD office, but that was done years ago. So in order to continue with the serving the people that are on that Section 8 list and supportive list, we had RFP put out there for someone to manage it for us. And so what we have right now is a Imagineers is the name of the company. They'll be taking over. We're doing a transition. That person who was there full-time is going to go part-time working for them. And then until that person decides to fully retire. Carol, thank you very much for all you've done for the residents in the area. So when that happens, it should be a seamless transition other than a phone number. You know, it won't be able to come into an office to see somebody with a phone. But that'll be happening sometime in middle to end of July.
0: Carol Mercier is currently the Section 8 administrator in Plainfields. The Connecticut Department of Transportation reports that a milling and resurfacing project will be performed starting today on Route 169 in Canterbury. This project is scheduled to begin today and be completed on Wednesday, July 15th. The project consists of milling and resurfacing a 3.48-mile segment of Route 169 from Service Route 668 to Route 14. Milling is scheduled to begin today and last to Wednesday, May 27th. Resurfacing is anticipated to begin on Monday, June 29th, and be completed on Wednesday, July 15th. Motorists can expect lane closures. The work schedule for this project is from 7 a.m. to 5 p.m. Mondays through Fridays. Work will end at 5 p.m. on Thursday evening, July 2nd, and will resume on Monday morning, July 6th, due to the Independence Day holiday. Motorists should be aware that modifications or extensions to the schedule may become necessary due to weather delays or other unforeseen conditions. Motorists are advised to maintain a safe speed when driving in this area. WYNY Newstime, 8:36.
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0: Let's take a look at the weather report by meteorologist Bill Jackman. Heat advisory through 8 p.m. today, mostly sunny with increasing afternoon clouds, hot late day showers and thunderstorms, high near 90. Tonight, showers and thunderstorms ending, low near 55. Tomorrow, partly sunny, much cooler, high near 70. Your Cargill Falls, it's currently 77 degrees. 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
3: 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Today's movie is The Green Book. That's a good movie. 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

0: The Northeast Connecticut Farmers Market is happening Saturday at the Killingly Public Library, Westcott Road in Danielson, from 9 a.m. until 12 noon. Hey, a reminder, the red, white, and blue color run that was scheduled for Saturday at the Brooklyn Fairgrounds has been postponed. Date to be announced. A couple of early Memorial Day parades on Saturday in Lebanon. Their parade starts at 10 o'clock at the Lebanon Green. Basra's parade starts Saturday at 1 p.m. From Schwartz Road to the Moose Lodge. Memorial Day parades for Sunday. This Sunday, May 24th, Dayville at Owen Bell Park starts at 2 p.m. Plainfield, starting at the Plainfield Central School at 1 p.m. Scotland Memorial Day Parade is Sunday, starting at 12 noon on the Town Green. Canterbury Memorial Day Parade Sunday starts at 9 a.m.
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14: The forecast for northeastern Connecticut, a heat advisory through 8 o'clock this evening. Mostly sunny today. Hot weather. There'll be some clouds moving in through the day. Late day showers, thunderstorms developing 90. Tonight showers, thunderstorms ending 55. Tomorrow partly sunny, much cooler. High of 70 and mostly sunny 70 Friday. Saturday rain showers developing with a high near 60. This is WINY meteorologist Bill Jack Clement.
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0: Good morning. It's 8:46. Time for sports. Kyle Rickey, and this report is brought to you by the Burns Agency in Dayville and Norwich.
16: Gary Duran hit a home run, doubled, and drove in three runs. Wilson Contreras added two hits and three RBIs, and the Boston Red Sox beat the Kansas City Royals 7-1 last night. Sedan Rafaela and Willier Abreu had two runs apiece. Caleb Durbin's single scored Carlos Navarez to give Boston a 2-1 lead in the second. The Connecticut Sun are still in search of their first regular season win in the WNBA. Currently 0-5 after the first 2 weeks of the season. They lost most recently on Monday night against the Portland Fire by just 1 point and will play the Seattle Storm tonight in Seattle at 10 p.m. Eastern Time. The first live MMA event broadcast on Netflix, featuring a double comeback bout between Ronda Rousey and Gina Carano, attracted the most U.S. viewers in the sport's history. Netflix and Jake Paul's Most Valuable Promotions are reporting as many as 17 million viewers worldwide, including a peak of 11.6 million here in the U.S. The U.S. figure surpassed the previous MMA record of 8.8 million viewers in 2011 for UFC on Fox One. The 39-year-old Rousey, performing in a mixed martial arts cage for the first time in nearly a decade, defeated the 44-year-old Carino with her signature armbar move just 17 seconds into the bout. And NASCAR announced its 2027 Hall of Fame class yesterday in Charlotte, North Carolina. The class will include former Cup Series champion and 60-time winner Kevin Harvick and 21-time winner Jeff Burton, who has been dubbed by many as the unofficial mayor of the garage. Five-time NASCAR National Short Track champion Larry Phillips will also be a part of next year's class. The induction ceremony is set for Friday, January 22nd at the Charlotte Convention Center. I'm Kyle Rickey, WINY Sports.

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classic from Linda Ronstadt, Heat Wave, and that's what we're having here today. My God, it's already 82 degrees at Broadcast House. So, interesting day. It'll get up to near 90. We have a heat advisory till 8 o'clock tonight. Then it's going to break later today. Increasing afternoon clouds and maybe a late day shower, maybe a thunderstorm, and everything that goes with that. Then tomorrow, partly sunny, cooler, and a high near 70. All right, happy birthday to John Bell Sr., 76 years old today from North Grosvenor. Lots of love from your family, John Bell Sr. A very special day for you today, John. It's all about you today, and we sure hope you have a great day. All right, the talk show is coming up next. John Mahan, Hour 1. It's all about Thompson, baby. Nick Donahue is here. He's in makeup right now, getting ready for the big appearance. And then in the 10 o'clock hour, it's open phone lines on the WINY talk show. That's it. Please spread love, kindness, and respect in our community. I'll love you right back, I promise. See you tomorrow morning. Have a great day.

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1: AP News, I'm Marcela Sanchez. Kentucky Representative Thomas Massie lost his Republican House primary yesterday to Ed Gallrein, President Trump's hand-picked and endorsed candidate. Massie is the latest Republican lawmaker to anger Trump and then fall to a primary challenger backed by the president. Georgia also held primaries in the state. AP correspondent Donna Warder reports on the outcome.
2: Georgia Republicans will have a runoff on June 16th for the U.S. Senate between college football coach Derek Dooley and Mike Collins, currently a congressman, who says he's ready to go up against Democratic Senator John Ossoff.
3: Our problem in Washington is that we don't have enough Republicans. It's just that we don't always have the right Republicans.
2: And running for Georgia governor, Democrat and former Atlanta Mayor Keisha Lance Bottoms.
4: Georgians sent a clear message tonight that they want a fighter.
2: Bottoms will go up against the Republican winner of the June 16th runoff between current Georgia Lieutenant Governor Burt Jones and healthcare billionaire Rick Jackson.
5: As governor, I'll be like Trump, but with a southern tongue.
2: Audio courtesy of WSB.
1: Meanwhile, Trump has endorsed Texas Attorney General Ken Paxton in the Republican primary for the U.S. Senate, supercharging his effort to oust incumbent Senator John Cornyn in next week's runoff. The Senate yesterday advanced legislation aimed at forcing Trump to withdraw from the Iran war. Republicans had been able to muster the votes to reject those proposals, but Louisiana Senator Bill Cassidy, fresh off a primary election loss in which Trump endorsed his opponent, switched sides. The House is expected to vote on a similar war powers resolution today. U.S. markets are set to open with gains as bond yields slipped and oil prices fell. This is AP News.
6: I'm Isaac Bean with WINY News. A Webster, Massachusetts woman was airlifted after suffering serious but non-life-threatening injuries from a motorcycle accident in Thompson on Sunday, according to Connecticut State Police. On Sunday, May 17th, at approximately 11:10 a.m., crews from the Thompson Hill and East Thompson Fire Departments, Putnam EMS, and troopers from Troop D responded to the intersection of Quatic Road and Hill Road for the report of a single motorcycle accident with suspected serious injuries. According to the police report, a street bike being operated by 24-year-old Chloe Carapanos of Webster, Massachusetts, was traveling eastbound on Quatic Road when she lost control of the motorcycle while attempting to negotiate a left curve. Police say the motorcycle then collided with the guardrail phase on the right side of the roadway just prior to the Hill Road. Carapanos was then ejected and she traveled over the top of the guardrail into the yard of a nearby residence. In an explanation to police, Carapano said the rear tire of the motorcycle slid out from underneath them due to the sand in the roadway. As a result of the accident, Carapano sustained serious but non-life-threatening injuries and she was airlifted to UMass Hospital by LifeStar. The motorcycle suffered disabling damages and was towed from the scene by Cargill. Plainfield First Selectman Kevin Cunningham shared some changes that will soon be happening involving the town's Housing and Urban Development Office when he came on the WINY talk show earlier this month.
7: A HUD employee is going to retire. You don't usually see that in your towns, that you have a HUD office, but that was done years ago. So in order to continue with the serving the people that are on that Section 8 list and supportive list, we had RFP put out there for someone to manage it for us. And so what we have right now is a Imagineers is the name of the company. They'll be taking over. We're doing a transition. That person who was there full-time is going to go part-time working for them. And then until that person decides to fully retire. Carol, thank you very much for all you've done for the residents in the area. So when that happens, it should be a seamless transition other than a phone number. Won't be able to come into an office to see somebody with a phone, but that'll be happening sometime in middle to end of July.
6: Carol Mercier is currently the Section 8 Administrator in Plainfields. A Killingly man was arrested following a burglary of a Killingly hair salon last Tuesday, according to the Killingly Police Department. On Tuesday, May 12th, at approximately 6:20 p.m., officers from the Killingly Police Department responded to a hair salon in the town of Killingly for a report of a burglary into the business. Upon arrival, officers met with the complainant victim, who is the owner of the business. The owner informed officers that she received video footage of a male walking around in her salon. She recognized the male as a tenant from upstairs. Later that evening, at approximately 7:10 p.m., a man who told police that he was 29-year-old Michael Puttridge was taken into custody. He was transported to Troop D, where he was processed and arrested for burglary third degree. The man was held on a $2,500 cash surety bond and appeared at Danielson Superior Court on Wednesday, May 13th. It was learned on the day of his court date that Michael Patridge gave a false name, and he was positively identified as 32-year-old Theodore Sear Patridge of Killingly. Police are saying additional charges for Sear Patridge are currently pending. State judicial records show Sear Patridge's bond had been increased to $50,000, and he is next set to appear in court on June 22nd. The Connecticut Department of Energy and Environmental Protection announced on Tuesday that it has imposed a temporary alcohol ban for 10 state recreation areas. This ban is in effect from today through Monday, August 17th, at the 10 locations on the list, including Aquatic State Park in Thompson. Seasonal bans have been enacted in these locations due to increased crowding and alcohol consumptions, which the DEEP reports have contributed to misconduct, unruly behavior, property damage, trespassing, and complaints from visitors and surrounding communities. To see the full list of affected parks and locations, please see the story on our WINY Radio Facebook page. WINY News Time, 9:06.
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6: Let's take a look at the weather report by meteorologist Bill Jackman. Heat advisory through 8 p.m. Today, mostly sunny with increasing afternoon clouds, hot, late day showers and thunderstorms, high near 90. Tonight, showers and thunderstorms ending, low near 55. Tomorrow, partly sunny, much cooler, high near 70. Here at Cargill Falls, it's currently 78 degrees. That's the 9 o'clock report. 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
9: Hey, good morning, and welcome to the WINY Talk Show. I'm your host, John Mahan, and I just realized I didn't have my talk show buttons loaded up, so I wasn't able to hit the intro there, and I just said, well, you know what, we'll jump right into it. But we have Nick Donahue, the first selectman of Thompson, on with us. In fact, we'll play it now.
10: Good morning, and welcome to the WINY Talk Show. It's time for you to be heard. The talk show welcomes everyone's calls once per hour. Dial 928-1350 and tell Northeastern Connecticut your story.

0: All right, redo with the intro right there. We have Nick Donahue, first selectman of the town of Thompson, on with us for the WINY talk show this morning. How you doing, Nick?
1: I'm doing great. That was a great save. I'm telling you, John, you know, this is our last show together because John's parting ways soon with Winnie in taking on a new career. So it's kind of bittersweet, but what a great time it's been and what a great opportunity you've given to the entire northeast corner of Connecticut. And I just want to say thank you.
0: Oh, well, thank you so much, Nick. And we all appreciate it as well. Nick has been coming on for the past several months, you know, every single month, and updating the community about all the things going on in Thompson. And that makes it so much easier for us as a news department to get the word out to people. It makes it so much easier for the people out there who want to participate in the meetings, know when the votes are going to be, know what's going on in Thompson. So we appreciate that as well. And, you know, now's a very important time to be informed because it's budget season. And I think the next step in Thompson's budget process, I think, is you have a referendum coming up, right?
1: Yeah, we do. And it's all, it seems like it's always about money, right, in politics. unfortunately, blessing and a curse. So, yeah, budget season, right? We voted for a bond that passed $12 million for roads, infrastructure, all kinds of stuff, vehicles for highway, really fix a lot of the broken. And that was the first piece of the puzzle. The second piece of the puzzle is the budget that we're voting on. Now, originally, this budget was pretty ugly. Board of Finance worked extremely hard. Board of Finance has been so diligent in doing a great job in what they do. Board of Selectmen also diligently worked hard to cut that budget down. John, this budget originally started at almost 5 mils,
0: wow,
1: a 5 mil increase. And we cut that down to originally 1.9. Now, since all of our amazing legislators and local representatives, members of the school, myself, everybody has worked so hard, we got some more funding for the schools, right? So that was another $380,000 in revenue that's coming to the town of Thompson. So that brought our proposed budget increase from a 1.9 to a 1.5. So that's where we landed, 1.5. Now, I know that's not rainbows and unicorns for everybody. But that is a number that will still accomplish things and help us sustain for the next year and get us over the next hurdle, right? Because that's what it's about. This year, we really tried to make it a little alternative by breaking some capital stuff off, bonding for some things that hadn't been fixed in a while, while still trying to keep that budget number low. So originally, like I said, started at 4.9. We're now at a 1.5. So that's where we're at. 27th is the day. 27th, noontime to 8 p.m. Go out. I'm all about people in Thompson. Regardless, if you like what I say, don't like what I say, I'm all about giving the facts to the people so then they can make the decision. I'm not here to dictate. I'm not here to create policy. I'm simply here to give you the facts so then you can then go out and make an informed decision of how you want to live your life and change your community. And that's what the 27th is going to be about.
0: Yeah, absolutely. I know there are people listening right now, Nick, who they've been following the budget process, or maybe they haven't, but they're still planning on going out there to vote during the referendum. And of course, we encourage everybody to vote. You're going to have some people who vote yes. You're going to have some people who vote no. So for anybody there who's thinking about, oh, I don't know if I support having any sort of a mill increase, what's the increase all about? You know, I didn't get an increase in my wages this year. I might vote no. What is the reality of a no vote? Because I think, you know, however you vote, you should just be aware of what the consequences are going to be. So what happens if this budget gets shot down? What are we going to be looking at realistically for cuts and changes?
1: Yeah, so like anything, when we have deficit budgets, it creates chaos. So last year, we voted in a flat budget, so no increases. So as oil and electricity and insurance costs went up last year, we didn't. So we're kind of playing a little catch-up for last year. That's not a scare tactic or anything. It's just simply fact. In this year, we did cut a fair amount out to try to still keep it fiscally responsible but able to maintain. We're not really adding much programming or anything like that. So I know there's been a lot of concern about, well, we shouldn't be adding this. No, we're just simply trying to sustain and really maintain what we have. And I think that's goes to show of the importance of realistic budgets and realistic numbers. And I will say, my administration, and I want to just say my administration, but the entire administration of the Board of Selectmen has really been working hard, in me individually, of gaining back that public trust, gaining back that if I tell you something, it's honest, it's backed with integrity, right? Mm-hmm. I think in Thompson, we started to kind of shy away from public trust, in that, you know, going on the radio, doing my weekly updates, really being there every day and being there at every night at board and commission meetings, it's really to regain that trust and that buy-in from the public, because if we don't have that, we don't have anything. So that being said, I am extremely 100% confident in the budget that we got it down to. That will kind of be, you know, have your cake and eat it too scenario. But if we don't pass this budget, we're going to be in that same tailspin that we've been in. And I will say, I am 100%, I'll say this now, 100% bought in my heart and soul to take Thompson out of whatever tailspin it may be in. And that starts with gaining trust, getting real responsible numbers, treating it like a fiscally responsible business, maintaining our great employees that we have, maintaining the infrastructure that we have. So that 1.5 is critical. And that went hand in hand with that bond. So I will say, if this fails, it's just going to cost us more money, you know, $8,000 to $10,000 every referendum. That adds up. Mm. Last year, in lost revenue and interest and in referendums, we're looking at almost $300,000 in costs and loss from multiple referendums. You know, people say, oh, we should be saving money. It starts with us. It starts with us, the taxpayer, every single person. You know, and I'll say this again, sometimes you won't exactly like what I have to say, and sometimes I hate what I have to say, but it's true. It's fact. And we need to keep moving forward. We got a lot of great things about to happen and that are happening in the town of Thompson. And it's wonderful. To speak to that even more, Frank McGarry, who's normally our moderator, Register of Voters, he sent me an email the other day, and it was from an independent news outlet. And I'm going to share it on our social media page. I just haven't gotten a chance yet. But it was this article from halfway across the United States, and it explained how, in the big grand scheme of things, Thompson was a great place to retire, and it's affordable. And I think we should note that, where outside looking in, I think locally, we think everything's super high and crazy. But nationally, if you look at the state, we're still one of the lowest taxed towns in the state. Mm. And I believe we're, if not the lowest, the second lowest in Windham County. You know, and everyone's like, well, we don't get services. We have a great school system. We have a great highway department. Our local town government is committed all in to help everybody. We have an amazing rec department. Our library and community center is thriving. We have businesses coming into town. We have developers coming into town. We have 2 mill projects moving forward, finally. We have the old St. Joseph School that's moving forward. We have infrastructure that's going in, cell phone towers, solar fields, all sorts of stuff that's happening. And I think our growth is just about to explode. We see towns like Putnam and Plainfield and Killingly that are bursting at the seams. You know, right, wrong, or indifferent, your opinion on distribution and big box stuff. But that's going to come. Thompson's time is here, and we need to take it to the next level. So vote yes, please, for that 1.5. That's going to take us to the next level. It's fiscally responsible. And if we vote it down, as much as some of us would love to vote it down and they just want to see sometimes things flat, unfortunately, we're no different than you in your home. Fuel is up. Insurance is up. Bills are up. I understand. I deal with it every day. I tell you, as an American citizen, as a taxpayer, as a father, as a husband, as a son, I work 80, 90, 100 hours a week. So does my wife, too. It's a tough time, but the only way we're going to get through this tough economical time is to band together, be positive, lift everybody up, and work forward.
0: Absolutely. You know, and it is a team effort to lead any town, and that's why we're encouraging people to get out there and to cast your vote. Be part of the process, for sure. I think one component, too, we can talk a little bit about is, for the first time in several years, the budget question is going to be proposed as two separate questions, right, Nick?
1: Yeah, absolutely. So and I respect this, the taxpayers voted and decided in a majority that they want to split the budget. So they want to split the educational school budget, and they want to split the town budget. I'll be upfront and honest. I think a lot of people are bought in to the town side and the budget and the fiscal responsibility there. But I think a lot of people, and this was a message that a lot of people maybe weren't particularly fond of the school budget. Now, I will say, sitting in on all of their meetings, working hand-in-hand with the amazing superintendent we have and the fantastic Board of Ed that we have, they've worked so hard to keep it as low as they can. But let's face it, cost of education is ridiculous. In any given town, it's anywhere from 70 to 86% of your overall budget. That's in Massachusetts, that's in Rhode Island, that's in Connecticut. It's no different. The cost of education and unfunded mandates is off the chart. Now, it's an election year in Connecticut, right, for our legislative government. We obviously pushed the state to give us more funding to the tune of about $380,000. That needs to continue. This isn't a Thompson problem. This isn't a Putnam problem. Or it is. It's an everybody problem. And we all need to band together again and really rally Hartford for proper funding, proper increases, not just this year because it's an election year. And I'm not saying that as a politician. I'm saying that as an everyday citizen because it's true, right? Elections sometimes can be contentious and bought, so to say. But we need to do this every year. We need responsible increases. We need... And I will say, fiscal responsibility is on the mind of the Board of Ed. People think there's a lot of fluff, there's a lot of extra. There isn't. And I will say that the amazing students that are coming out of that school with the Pathways program are great. I don't think our answer today is to close the schools. That's not a feasible option. We live in the United States, one of the greatest nations of the world, that was developed so everybody could have access to healthcare in public education. We can't just take that away from our first world nation. That's what makes us amazing. That's what makes immigrants want to come here and settle and grow, just like all of our families that immigrated here legally over generations. So, I really think, although we split the budgets, if one fails, everything fails. If one fails, we can still take from both sides. That's the Connecticut statute that we can't penalize one side or the other. As much as people might think so and want that, let's put our motions aside and move Thompson forward. I really stand firm to this, is that we have an extremely fiscally responsible budget, tried to do something different this year. Let's move it forward.
0: When it comes to the two separate questions, because I think it's very important to clarify, because every town is different with how this works. So I think some towns like Killingly, for example, let's say that the general government budget passes, but the Board of Education budget fails. That general government budget already made it past the home stretch. It's home free. And then just the education budget has to go back to the drawing board. If I understand correctly, it's not that way in Thompson. Both budgets would have to go back to the drawing board?
1: Yeah, they would. So a lot of people think that if they vote no for the town or vote yes for the school or vice versa, that you can almost hold hostage one side or the other. And unfortunately, you can't. It's all one operating budget. I think we're at about $33.5 million. This year, we saw a little bit of an increase due to obvious economical reasons. By saying no, it does send a message on one side to the other. And I think everybody already knows that message. Everybody already knows that the school is expensive. Everybody already knows that the town can be expensive. I think everybody knows that. The statement's been made. It's been received extremely loud and clear. And that has been taken into account when we do budget workshops and when we push it forward. So ultimately, if the school fails, everything fails. And then we have to go back and propose both. And I guarantee you, when or if the budget fails, there will be more cuts in personnel and then, capital expenditures and stuff like that. And ultimately, I think we got to really take this to a personal level, right? By failing the budget, you're potentially uplifting or up unraveling someone's life, someone's livelihood, someone who's been at that school or in that town hall or at that DPW for years, giving their heart and soul to this community. And then by simply saying, oh, I don't like that, you're not just affecting and making a statement on paper. you could potentially be putting someone's, you know, life upside down, and they're living paycheck to paycheck, and now they're the person that's in trouble. I think that everybody should know that this vote should be personal. It should have meaning, and it does have effects. When we make cuts, it potentially can ruin people's lives. And people who are committed all into Thompson and the love of our town. And I think that's what people should really take into account, is that let's be realistic here. Let's band together. You know, when one falls, we all do. Let's rise together. So that's kind of my sentiment today.
0: We got a pretty positive comment. Somebody said, love Thompson. So
1: yeah, we all love Thompson. Yeah. We all love Putnam. We all love Killingly. Like, people in this area, I will say, because I originally, my wife's family is multi-generational in Thompson. I've been in Thompson for 15, 20 years now. And I came originally from Oxford in Massachusetts. And I will say that when I was a kid growing up there, there was a lot of sense of community and pride, but they've lost that. Yeah. And we have a very unique thing. And we have it unique from the rest of Connecticut. We're in this quiet corner, this northeast corner. We still have this sense of community where your word means something. Your common man matters. A handshake matters. And let's not lose that. You know, we have so many great things in our communities. You know, our workers, our veterans, our public safety members, our teachers. You know, there are so many great things, and the culture of the northeast corner of Connecticut is like going back 30 years in time, when you lived in simpler times without cell phones and in horrible social media, in the 80s and 90s when people spoke and got along. We still have that, and let's keep that. Let's move that forward. Let's keep growing but maintain that community. I absolutely adore and love the town I live in. I couldn't imagine living anywhere else. And I know you're the same, John.
0: Grew up in Thompson.
1: You grew up in Thompson. Like, and it's no different, like I said, it's no different than any other northeast corner Connecticut town, Woodstock, Putnam. The amount of culture and diversity in amazing people we have in this area of Connecticut is off the charts. It's something you simply just aren't finding anymore. Like, let's keep that. But the only way we're going to keep that is really banding together and not being opposed to each other's views. Like, we all can respect what we say and how we say it and still be neighbors, still be friends. I think that's important.
0: So we are going to take a commercial break at this point, but that being said, anything Thompson you want to talk about, we have Nick Donahue, the first selectman, on with us. 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
9: 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The Red Sox are home this weekend to take on the Minnesota Twins. 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
11: Forecast for northeastern Connecticut, a heat advisory through 8 o'clock this evening. Mostly sunny today. Hot weather, there'll be some clouds moving in through the day. Late day showers, thunderstorms developing 90. Tonight showers, thunderstorms ending 55. Tomorrow partly sunny, much cooler. High of 70 and mostly sunny 70 Friday. Saturday rain showers developing with a high near 60. This is WINY meteorologist Bill Jackman.
0: And here at Broadcast House, 82 degrees.

0: Good morning and welcome back to the WINY Talk Show. I'm your host, John Mahan. We have first selectman of the town of Thompson, Nick Donahue, on with us. Give us a call. Anything Thompson related you want to talk about, 860-928-1350 or 1-800-246-WINY. You can also go on to our WINY Radio Facebook page, find this live streaming video, and leave a comment or a question below, and we will pass that right along. So, Nick, I want to talk to you a little bit about maybe a few weeks ago we had gotten a press release from the DEEP about this Long Island Sound grant, and I think the Board of Selectmen voted shortly afterward to accept that funding. Can we talk a little bit about what exactly that's going to be used for, how much it is, and what's going to be done with that?
1: Yeah, I think that's awesome. You know, Thompson's been really in a great position over the last 5 to 8 years that we've received over, I want to say over $10 million in grants due to the hard work of our planner and development coordinator, Tara Penn Gesick. She works very hard in trying to get us a lot of federal and state money. This was a project that she worked on. I helped her on the very tail end. But approximately, I want to say it was $380,000, approximately. What this is for is that there was, I think there were 16 towns across the state that got a group of money, and we were one of them. What this is going to help in is green infrastructure. So there's a big drive, specifically in Connecticut and the Northeast, to minimize impacts of pollution through stormwater management. So what we're going to be doing is we're going to be doing some things at the town hall to disconnect stormwater management catch basins from the Quinnebog, which everyone knows Quinnebog, French River are two kind of northeast corner, quiet corner rivers. As we know that over the years, we were a heavily industrialized area, right? So a lot of chemicals then. We're seeing the impacts of those chemicals downstream, and specifically in the Long Island Sound, right? Because that's where all these rivers kind of combine and join up, and then whether they go into the Thames or the Connecticut River or whatever, they're eventually going to the Atlantic, and specifically the Long Island Sound. So it's been an initiative to try to disconnect and manage storm water through more of a traditional method of slow disbursement through soil.

0: areas, put permeable concrete pavers in a lot of areas. Going to do some work at the library with their green infrastructure and disconnecting catch basins there and putting in some natural landscape stuff there. And then up at the school, do the exact same thing there with permeable pavers and stuff like that. So this money was allocated to us, and we're very thankful for all money that's allocated from the state and fed. So it'll be a good initiative. Not only it will beautify our area a little more, it solves a really good purpose too.
1: Gotcha. You know, another thing that we can talk about is the leash ordinance. Now, that did not get a second at a recent town meeting. So does that mean that this won't be moving forward, or is that something that Thompson's going to take a look at again with this issue of loose and roaming dogs, that sort of thing?
0: Sure, and I think that's a great thing. And it's really, and I know people have opinions and strong opinions on it. When it comes to ordinances and proposals, I try to put everything out there so you, the voters, can decide whether you like it or not. That's irrelevant, but it's your choice. And the leash law is very much your choice. Both ordinances, very much your choice. I'm happy that the first one went the way it did. I really respect the people's opinions that decided that, and I'm glad they decided how they decided. The leash law ordinance, though, you know, a lot of people were skeptical of it. You know, we do have a lot of problems in Thompson with off-leash dogs and fellow respect to fellow dog owners. Those two ordinances will not be reproposed. I think the people spoke loud and clear, and the message was received and respected. And that's how it should be, right? We should put things out to the people. They should decide, because it's their choice and it's their town. It isn't my town. It's our town. They've decided. They took a vote. That didn't even get a motion at that meeting, so that fell flat. And I respect that. If the people don't want that in Thompson, that is the people's will. And that's how it will be, and that's how it should stay. That's one of those things that makes the Quiet Corner unique and amazing, is that we have people with strong, amazing opinions, and when they come to vote, it should be heard. So, yeah, leash law will not be reproposed, and we'll just move forward, and we'll really try to manage our off-leash dogs through education and in good conversation. You know, there are some carryover statutes with roaming dogs and whatnot from the state that we can kind of lean on a little. But yeah, I think that's where we're gonna go moving forward, and just try to create more partnership and buy-in. And that's what it should be all about.
1: 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We're talking about all things Thompson-related, 860-928-1350, or 1-800-246-WINY. 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
8: Windham County Weather. Forecast for northeastern Connecticut, a heat advisory through 8 o'clock this evening. Mostly sunny today. Hot weather. There'll be some clouds moving in through the day. Late day showers, thunderstorms developing 90. Tonight showers, thunderstorms ending 55. Tomorrow partly sunny, much cooler. High of 70 and mostly sunny 70 Friday. Saturday rain showers developing with a high near 60. This is WINY meteorologist Bill Jackman.
9: And here at Broadcast House, 84 degrees.

0: Good morning and welcome back to the WINY Talk Show. I'm your host, John Mahan. We have Nick Donahue, First Selectman of Thompson, on with us. 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Or you can go on to our WINY Radio Facebook page, find this live streaming video, and leave a comment or a question below, and we will pass that along. Nick, we have a couple of mill rehabilitation projects in Thompson. We can maybe start with the River Mill. I remember when you were last on, I think it was last month, but we were talking about the whole idea of, okay, the people who are tenants there, and they're business tenants, nobody's living there, but the business tenants there were given a 90-day notice, I think it was, to move out. There's got to be some remediation work when it comes to, you know, chemicals and things like that, and also fire alarm system is a concern. Why don't we kind of recap and catch up to date on what's going on with that particular project?
1: Yeah, so we signed on about $2.8 million as the steward for the remediation of that property, remediating asbestos, lead, chromium from past manufacturing that was there in a dust form. It's important that we get those things mitigated so we can start the project, right? That's kind of phase one. So there was about 17, 18 tenants total, some larger businesses, some small businesses, some nonprofits. We're actively assisting people to try to find new spaces. The developer did give a 90-day notice due to ongoing safety concerns, life safety hazards, absence of a fire alarm system, a sprinkler system, environmental concerns, electrical concerns, stuff like that. You know, it's a 100-plus-year-old mill. As you can imagine, you know, the building's in rough shape. It needs a lot of rehab. And that being said, we did that. We're trying to facilitate that so we can get phase one underway. We are working with people. Some people can leave sooner. Some people are probably going to logistically have concerns and have to leave later. And that's okay. We're here to work with people and, you know, give them the support that they need. I know some businesses have been there for years, decades. And it's important that we continue to support those businesses. And I know it's been a scary time, but it's finally moving forward. It's finally underway. So we're working towards that. You know, I wish in a perfect world it was better. I wish there was fire alarm systems. I wish there were sprinkler systems. But I think knowing what we know, turning a blind eye really isn't an answer to that. Because, you know, if there was a structural collapse or a fire and there were life's lost, you know, we can't say we didn't know. We did know, you know, so we have to be responsible and we have to push this project forward, and that is unfortunately part of it. But if anybody needs to relocate, needs assistance, you're more than happy to call my office, the planning and development office. We got some connections there with local brokers and real estate for mill properties to get people resituated and re-leased in different areas, including Thompson, to hopefully grow and thrive their businesses.
0: And when it comes to the other mill project, the one in Grosvenor Dale, the one that's basically collapsed and or demolished completely at this point, I know that they were working on maybe getting some brush cleared first and things like that. First of all, has the ownership of the property officially turned over?
1: It hasn't. There's still some title issues. Developers are still kind of working through court proceedings and whatnot. You know, so not a ton of development there. Still waiting on the final say from, I assume, a judge or a magistrate on who is taking title, if, when, where, why, how, right? So I'm told that that's still ongoing process. I hope to see that in the next, you know, 4 to 8 weeks. You know, I think we were planning on originally to be, like, right around now. I know they had a court hearing and had a bit of a continuance, so to say, a week or two ago, and they just need one final update on documents, I guess. So I hope to see that moving forward soon, regardless of what's going to happen. I think everybody's excited about it. It is moving forward, which is great. It's time. You know, I was talking to Dave Babbitt, who was a past first selectman, and he said they started working on that project, you know, 20, 30 years ago of trying to get it redeveloped. So I think it really goes to show the work that's been done in Thompson from past administration to past administration to past administration, even Amy St. Ange and that administration, Suzanne Witowski, Ken Beausoleil, you know, they worked super hard on that too. For years, people have been working hard on all of these properties to get it going, and hopefully we'll see it through.
0: We did get a comment on Facebook. Somebody said, "We do not have a great middle school or high school." That's a lie. "Enrollment drops every year, but they still ask for almost $2 million increase. $1.5 million is still too high. Get it down to $1 million or under, and you'll have happy voters." So a little bit of criticism, Nick, but I'm wondering if you wanted to respond.
1: Yeah, I think that's pretty objective to say that the middle school or the high school isn't good or bad. I think their test scores are the highest in our county, if not region. They have seen improvement there. You know, I'm up at the school a couple times a week, and I do get to see firsthand the students that are there and the teachers that are devoted to that. So I would argue that we do have some amazing kids coming out of that school, and we do have some amazing teachers and administrators that are doing a great job. I think that I would disagree with that. And yes, enrollment is down. You know, I think we're at total about 764 as of last week. It's evident people are not having children like they were in the early 2000s and 90s and 80s. Yep. Originally, when they expanded that school, they expanded it because studies said that we were going to have 1,700, 1,600, 1,400 students. And unfortunately, that didn't happen, you know. But this isn't something that's unique to Thompson. You know, Woodstock is having this exact same problem with the academy. Putnam is having this exact problem. You know, we all are in similar circles. We all talk. Everybody has the same problem. And unfunded mandates is really our problem. I know people are frustrated that they're looking for more and more money. But when the state mandates that you give XYZ of education to populations in need, and then they don't fund it, yeah, that's subsidized by our Thompson taxpayers. I don't think people need to be mad at the Thompson system. You need to be mad at your legislators and state and fed that mandate all these ridiculous regulations and then don't support us. And it happens time and time again where the state and the fed says, you need to do this, but sorry, we're not going to give you any money to do this, and it's ridiculously expensive. Don't be mad at Thompson. Don't be mad at the kids at the school. Don't be mad at the amazing teachers. Be mad at your legislators, and be mad at your states and federal government system that wants to continue to mandate ridiculous things and not pay for it. You know, we just got $380,000. Yeah, thanks, but it's a drop in the bucket. Let's be serious here. You know, I think, and to speak to the final point, yeah, I would love a $1 million or less increase. Love it. But I will say, the hours and the hours and the 11 o'clock nights to get to $1 million, after a year last year where we had a flat budget, completely unrealistic. I know that's what you want to hear. I'd love to tell you in sugarcoat it of rainbows and unicorns and, oh yeah, I can do this, like past politicians across the state have done, empty promises. I'm not here to give you empty promises. I'm here to give you factual, real information. A $1 million increase is not factual or real. I think a 0.5 to what we got is very factual, very real. It allows to maintain what we have, fix broken. We're not looking to grow like crazy, but we got to maintain what we have. I know everybody's hurting, but that's where we're at right now. It really is. And this, your frustration in that comment, I can 100% relate to. But don't be frustrated with Thompson. Be frustrated with upper government for their lack of oversight and lack of follow-through. Rally Hartford. Rally Washington. Put the pressure on them. They need to start funding our towns. And it's not just Thompson. It's every town in the northeast corner of Connecticut. Start funding us appropriately. Paying for education. We haven't seen a raise in education funding in something like 15 or 18 years. Like, that's obscene. That makes me sick. It needs to happen. Put your frustration on the state. Start having them fund us appropriately. If they funded us appropriately, we could probably drop our entire mill rate by 2 or 4 points. And then we'd all see relief. Mm. Who you elect matters. And I'm fighting for that. I know everybody's frustrated. Let's band together. Let's work together and make positive change happen.
0: We're going to take a commercial break at this point and then kind of wrap up the conversation. But, hey, you can give us a call. 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
0: All right, welcome back to the WINY Talk Show. We got two callers who just called in. So because of time constraints, we're just going to do one question and one response per caller, but we'll take one of them now. Good morning. You are on the air.
9: Top of the morning to you, sir.
0: Top of the morning.
9: Prior to 1980, every small business in every small town or even a company or corporation was using the river for power to, you know, power their business. And then that turned into using it as a septic system. Not only were they using the rivers for power, they were discharging all of their toxins and poisons into the water till there was nothing left. One day in 1980, someone came to town, the Environmental Protection Agency, and said, they're going to close down now. And hails and buildings were closed in the twinkling of an eye. Good business to you, gentlemen.
0: Appreciate the call very much, sir. Nick, I don't know if you had any comment in response to that.
1: Yeah. It's amazing how we used to do things, right, through hydropower and mills and in belt-driven, you know, textile machines. And yeah, they dumped everything. Any leftover chemicals, any dyes, any, like, storage. Yeah, it was crazy, you know, when people changed their oil in their motor vehicles, just dumped it on the ground. Wow. And it's something that they, you know, in 1950 or 40 or even 60, probably didn't even give second thought to.
0: It was normal at the time.
1: And I guarantee today, you know, you look at this PFAS epidemic, and it looks like, I think, the state of Connecticut just put, I think, $9.5 million, the EPA identified today, that they're giving for PFAS remediation here in the state of Connecticut. It's amazing the things that we did and thought were okay and that weren't. And I guarantee you 50 years from now, we'll probably have this same radio conversation and say, can you believe that they did that in 2026?
0: Yep. It's the times do change for sure. We'll take our next caller now. Good morning. You're on the air.
10: Hi. I'd like to take issue with the gentleman's
3: statements about unfunded mandates and kind of being trapped with the current tax level, et cetera, by federal and state mandates, which are legit. But at the same time, you can't talk out of both sides of your face and say we're championing turning these mills into numerous apartment buildings, which is going to bring in lots and lots of families, lower income, different special needs, different English learners that need special, you know, tutors in their foreign language, et cetera, all mandates by the feds and state. And they're doing that with the old St. Mary's Church, a bunch of apartments there. These mills will be converted, probably similar to the Cargill mills. That is not a good thing if you're saying you want to keep a lid on these budgets, because you're going to get massive inflows of kids and
0: sir, I think we pretty much got the gist of your question. We want to give Nick a minute to respond. So, Nick, maybe you have a response to that.
1: Yeah, I do have a response to that. I think that speaks to insinuating that all of these projects are going to be below market rate, subsidized, or affordable housing. Each of these projects have about a 10% affordable housing rate to them. So to insinuate that this is going to put at-risk populations that are going to need a lot of services is factually incorrect. 10% of the Belding Corticelli property will be affordable. Same thing with the large river mill. Of the 130 units, you know, just think, although people can make the argument of, oh, this is going to put at-risk populations, we're going to need more subsidized services, it's factually incorrect. 10% of that entire complex will be that. Also, on the flip side, speaking out of both sides of my mouth, we're also going to get a ridiculous tax increase from all those owned residences there. Neither of these are rental units. These are owner-occupied units. And the Belding Project has a proposal for what I call taxpayer or storefront homes, too, where you have small 1,000-square-foot business parcels on the first floor and owned occupied residences on the first floor. So not only do you have that business income, you have the residential owner-occupied, and that goes for all the mills. So,
0: Nick, not trying to cut you off, but we are out of time, but thank you very much for coming on this morning. Really appreciate it, and all the callers as well. We appreciate the calls and the questions on Facebook. 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
11: Our problem in Washington is that we don't have enough Republicans. It's just that we don't always have the right Republicans.
12: And running for Georgia governor, Democrat and former Atlanta mayor Keisha Lance Bottoms.
13: Georgians sent a clear message tonight that they want a fighter.
12: Bottoms will go up against the Republican winner of the June 16th runoff between current Georgia Lieutenant Governor Burt Jones and healthcare billionaire Rick Jackson.
14: As governor, I'll be like Trump, but with a southern tongue.
12: Audio courtesy of WSB.
15: Meanwhile, Trump has endorsed Texas Attorney General Ken Paxton in the Republican primary for the U.S. Senate, supercharging his effort to oust incumbent Senator John Cornyn in next week's runoff. The Senate yesterday advanced legislation aimed at forcing Trump to withdraw from the Iran war. Republicans had been able to muster the votes to reject those proposals, but Louisiana Senator Bill Cassidy, fresh off a primary election loss in which Trump endorsed his opponent, switched sides. The House is expected to vote on a similar war powers resolution today. U.S. markets are set to open with gains as bond yields slipped and oil prices fell. This is AP News.
16: I'm Isaac Bean with WINY News, brought to you by Christopher Heights Assisted Living in Webster. At Tuesday night's State Senate Convention, dozens of delegates hailing from all 13 towns delivered a unanimous endorsement of Senator Dr. Jeff Gordon, marking a decisive show of confidence in his candidacy for re-election and leadership with experience as the current state senator for the 35th District. The endorsement follows a strong evening of support from across the party and affirms Gordon's standing heading into the next phase of the campaign, according to a release from the campaign team. In addition to the unanimous convention endorsement, the Gordon campaign had successfully passed the Connecticut State Elections Enforcement Commission's rigorous pre-qualification screening for participation in the Citizens Election Program. Senator Gordon stated that he is grateful for the trust placed in him and ready to continue building a broad community-driven effort across Northeast Connecticut. Senator Gordon said that his priorities remain the same and his commitment is to keep delivering results that make life better for hardworking people, their families, seniors, veterans, job-creating small businesses, and local communities across the region. He stated that he will continue to work for the people of the 35th Senate District, which remains his number one focus. The 35th District comprises of the towns of Ashford, Chaplin, Coventry, Eastford, Ellington, Hampton, Stafford, Thompson, Tallinn, Union, Vernon, Willington, and Woodstock. As reported, Ethan Wersler also announced his campaign for the 35th Senate District. The Connecticut Department of Energy and Environmental Protection announced on Tuesday that it has imposed a temporary alcohol ban for 10 state recreation areas. This ban is in effect from today through Monday, August 17th, at the 10 locations on the list, including Aquatic State Park in Thompson. Seasonal bans have been enacted in these locations due to increased crowding and alcohol consumption, which the DEEP reports have contributed to misconduct, unruly behavior, property damage, trespassing, and complaints from visitors and surrounding communities. A Webster, Mass. Woman was airlifted after suffering serious but non-life-threatening injuries from a motorcycle accident in Thompson on Sunday, according to Connecticut State Police. On Sunday, May 17th, at approximately 11:10 a.m., crews from the Thompson Hill and East Thompson Fire Departments, Putnam EMS, and troopers from Troop D responded to the intersection of Quaddock Road and Hill Road with a report of a single motorcycle accident with suspected serious injuries. According to the police report, a street bike being operated by 24-year-old Chloe Carpanos of Webster, Mass., was traveling eastbound on Quaddock Road when she lost control of the motorcycle while attempting to negotiate a left curve. Police say the motorcycle then collided with the guardrail face on the right side of the roadway just prior to Hill Road. Carpanos was then ejected and she traveled over the top of the guardrail into the nearby residence. In an explanation to police, Carpanos said that the rear tire of the motorcycle slid out from underneath them due to the sand of the roadway. As a result of the accident, Carpanos sustained serious but non-life-threatening injuries, and she was airlifted to UMass Hospital by LifeStar. The motorcycle suffered disabling damages and was towed from the scene by Cargill. The Connecticut Department of Transportation reports that a milling and resurfacing project will be performed starting today on Route 169 in Canterbury. This project is scheduled to begin today and be completed on Wednesday, July 15th. The project consists of milling and resurfacing a 3.48-mile segment of Route 169 from Service Route 668 to Route 14. Milling is scheduled to begin today and last to Wednesday, May 27th. Resurfacing is anticipated to begin on Monday, June 29th and be completed on Wednesday, July 15th. Motorists can expect lane closures. The work schedule for this project is from 7 a.m. to 5 p.m. Monday through Fridays. Work will end at 5 p.m. on Thursday evening, July 2nd, and will resume on Monday morning, July 6th, due to the Independence Day holiday. WINY News Time, 10:06.
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16: Let's take a look at the weather report by meteorologist Bill Jackman. Heat advisory through 8 p.m. Today, mostly sunny with increasing afternoon clouds. Hot, late day showers and thunderstorms, high near 90. Tonight, showers and thunderstorms ending, low near 55. Tomorrow, partly sunny, much cooler, high near 70. Here at Cargill Falls, it's currently 82 degrees. That's the 10 o'clock report brought to you by Christopher Heights Assisted Living in Webster. I'm Isaac Bean with WINY News.

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0: Good morning and welcome to the second hour of the WINY Talk Show. I'm your host, John Mahan, and we have an open forum for this second hour. So as always, we have an open forum. 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Could be something going on here in northeastern Connecticut. Could be something going on in Hartford, in Washington, D.C., or on the other side of the world. Doesn't matter. Either way, we're happy to have that conversation. Again, 860-928-1350 or 1-800-246-WINY. A big thank you to Nick Donahue, First Selectman of Thompson. Great conversations during the first hour. Always appreciate learning more about what's going on in the town of Thompson. But now we have an open forum, so we're taking your calls. We have a caller right now. Good morning. You are on the air.
1: You know, your easy hour is over. Now you got to put up with me, Renee, Sergeant Paul. You know that.
0: I am ready. I've had my morning coffee, and I can take whatever's coming, Mr. Tupic.
1: All right. Hey, you know, I got to ask you a question. With your press credentials, mm-hmm. What are you doing here in Putnam today? Why aren't you in New London instead? Sarge is going to be there. I also heard that Paul will be there in support of the city's esteemed visitor. So what are you doing in Putnam?
0: Yes, Sarge was sending me over some photos just yesterday. The president, as I understand, landed for his big speech at the Coast Guard Academy. All I can say to that, Mr. Tupic, is I'm sure that if President Trump were here in Putnam or Killingly or Thompson, I would be right there. You know, Groton is well out of our coverage zone for the most part. We might share something on Facebook if something gets posted from the speech. I'm sure we will. But, you know, that being said, to send a reporter, myself or anybody else down there, it's a little bit outside of our neighborhood.
1: Hey, if I can't have a little fun with you, you know, on the subject, whatever.
0: No, I know you're having fun, but there might be some people who are legitimately wondering, who might not be familiar with exactly what our news coverage zone is. So I just want to put out there, we're certainly not ignoring President Donald Trump being in Eastern Connecticut, and we would absolutely cover it firsthand, I am sure, with boots on the ground if he were here in Putnam or Killingly or Plainfield, without a doubt.
1: You know, Sarge sent me the same pictures also, okay? You're a little off key, okay? That was the advanced contingent bringing in the Beast and, you know, Secret Service and everything, okay? The pictures of the aircraft that Sarge sent us yesterday.
0: Okay, my apology. So that was his team landing.
1: No. But the president just departed. He just walked up the stairs in Andrews just before the beginning of the 10 o'clock hour. So the bird is en route. From Andrews to Groton New London Airport as we speak.
0: Gotcha. Okay, well, I appreciate that update. It is pretty cool to think that, well, you know, when I went home in Norwich last night, I was thinking, wow, you know, the President of the United States is in the same county that I'm in. That's pretty cool to think about, you know?
1: Yeah. Hey, busy last night? Any interesting meetings you had to cover?
0: Last night, it was pretty quiet, although I am hoping to get an update from Woodstock soon on how their town meeting went. It wasn't a budget town meeting, but they had a town meeting on a few items. But I had a pretty relaxing night last evening. How about you, Mr. Tupic?
1: You know, hey, I don't have the schedule you do, so, you know, the highlight of my night was I was talking to Sergeant, right? And then right around 9 o'clock, guess what happened? The battery ran out on my phone, and that was the end of the conversation with Sarge.
0: Now, if you're anything like me, Mr. Tupic, when I'm using my phone, half the time I have it plugged in because I find that my battery just drains at an insane rate, especially if I'm doing anything online. You know, I'll look at my how did I go from 100% to 50% so quickly, and then I'm down to 2% or whatever. Like, how did this happen? So I'll be sitting there on the couch with my phone plugged in, using my phone.
1: Right, the plug-in port on mine broke, about 4 or 5 years ago, okay? And I had two choices, okay? I was either going to have to buy a new phone, or I was going to buy one of those cordless chargers, that little circle that you place the phone on.
0: Mm.
1: So I opted for that instead. No, I mean, I don't have the luxury of the plug-in option anymore.
0: Oh, gotcha.
1: So, now, yesterday's last caller, Mike from Webster, didn't listen to the talk show a week ago last Friday. Now you have three callers urging you to watch All the President's Men. Still no word on the triple murder, double suicide in San Diego at the mosque. I mean, didn't the two murderers leave a suicide note manifesto someplace?
0: Yeah, I was reading that some sort, and I didn't actually read the manifesto. I read that it was a hate-filled manifesto, so I don't know if the hate was specifically against Muslims or this particular church or what exactly it was. I didn't read it, Mr. Tupic. I'd be more than happy to talk about it. You know, at the end of the day, all that matters is that this was a horrific crime, at least from my perspective. I wouldn't say all that matters. Yes, we want to know what the motive was. You know, that's important for our law enforcement to be able to track this sort of activity. Was it random? Was it motivated by religious bigotry? Was it motivated by something else? Like, yes, we do want to know that. But as far as society is concerned, what's important is that we just condemn in the strongest possible language and ways this sort of violence against anybody. You know, whether it's a mosque or whether it's a school or a shopping mall, right? We just can't have this. We can't tolerate it in society, and there's no excuse for it.
1: All right. Last night, Sergeant and I talked about realignment of alliances in Europe. You talked about Poland and Ukraine, okay, new alliance. No, the Baltic countries, okay, and we talked about it further, right? So I'll hold off on that thought until you have a two-hour open forum day, hopefully tomorrow, unless there's a resumption of epic fury between now and then. But this is what I got to get into, right? The vice president gave the White House briefing yesterday. He did a great job. I mean, in the Biden years, questions had to be submitted to Karine Jean-Pierre in advance. The VP Vance did it totally unscripted, off the cuff, right? He did a great job. Now, the vice president does have a sense of humor, which I have a sense of humor, right? The vice president came out with the following. He said he would fill in for Carolyn Leavitt while she is out on maternity leave on the condition that after Usha has the baby in July, Carolyn will fill in for him as vice president. And lastly, right, this is as seen through the Toothpicks 2 telescopes, okay? Well, the Democrats, as of yet, have no clear frontrunner for their presidential nominee in 2028. I feel the Republican ticket is already in place. It will be Vance Rubio. And if elected, Ted Cruz will become the Secretary of State. Then y'all, Governor Hot Wheels, Greg Abbott, will get elected to, will take Ted Cruz's seat in the Senate. Now, Cruz did run for president in 2016. He won 12 states. But
0: he was Donald Trump's biggest challenger. He got the closest to, you know, he was the one Trump was the most worried about.
1: Yeah.
0: Ben Carson was, you know, almost tied. That was really the big three, I remember, back in 2016. You had Trump, Carson, and Ted Cruz. And they were all kind of neck and neck for a while.
1: You know, and the funny thing is, who's Carson now? You know, Carson has faded into total obscurity, but Cruz hasn't faded.
0: I met Ben Carson, actually. He came to Willington. And this was in regard to the crumbling foundations issue when he was, and I forget his title off the top of my head with HUD. And that was shortly after I think he was appointed and he had come to Willington, which is very close. You know, it's just one town over from Windham County. And it was, you know, unlike the Trump thing where I'd be way, way, way in the back, I actually got the opportunity to shake his hand and ask him a question and get a response for our news report. So it was pretty cool.
1: Yeah, but what I think is by Cruz knowing that he would get the promotion if Vance and Rubio get elected, I feel Cruz will stay on the sidelines. And I really don't see anyone else other than Ted Cruz that would or could even attempt to mount a viable campaign. Who would you have for people that are, you know, decent in the spotlight for Republicans? Well, you got Josh Hawley out of Missouri. And then after that, I'm really starting scratching my head, okay, trying to think of a young person, because it's going to be like a Camelot, a Washington administration, I see a young person administration if it's the Republicans next time around, and the likes of a John Cornyn or, John Kennedy, okay, the senior leaders of the party. I don't think that they would be part of the administration.
0: So here's what I'm going to say, Mr. Tupic. Here's just my political hunch. I I certainly think that J.D. Vance is a possibility that he could be the nominee. Wouldn't rule him out. But I see no reason to assume that he's most likely going to be the nominee. I think that I don't see him as being wildly popular. I mean, I don't see him hated either. I mean, he's got a shot at it, but it's not like he jumps out to, oh, that's gonna be the guy. I think there are a lot of different potential options out there. And one person I don't think you mentioned that I've been seeing a lot of, Thomas Massie for president. Any thoughts on that, Mr. Tupick?
1: No, you know, wasn't Massie the one that got knocked out in the primary? Yeah, wasn't it Massie was the one that got knocked out in the primary in Kentucky last night because the opponent was endorsed by Trump? Wasn't Massie the one that voted for impeachment and then voted against one big beautiful bill?
0: Well, that's the thing, is there are a lot of people who are saying if Trump's second term ends on an unpopular note, and we don't know yet whether it will or won't, right? We still got more than a couple of years to see how it all plays out, but a lot of people are saying that if Trump ends up leaving, let's compare him to George W. Bush. Remember how it was in 2008, 2009 when things were wrapping up for George W. Bush and people wanted to distance themselves from him in the Republican Party? Now, I don't know that's going to happen to Trump. Maybe he'll have a very successful second term. There's a lot of things that are up in the air right now. But I think Thomas Massie is betting on, if things don't work out for Trump in his second term, I can be the guy who said, oh, I told you so.
1: Yeah, no, I was correct. It was Massie in Kentucky that got knocked out of the box by a challenger last night. I disagree with you. You know, back on Bush, back in what 1988? Okay.
0: No, not the first Bush, George W. Bush, 2008, 2009, when his second term was wrapping. Very unpopular. I remember very well at that time. Republicans didn't even seem to like him very much.
1: Okay, I was confused. I didn't hear the numbers come out correctly. What years are you talking about? I thought you were talking about Senior. I mean, Senior was, Senior was loved. And as I'll tell everybody this, okay? If it weren't for a guy by the name of H. Ross Perot, okay, Clinton would have never been president. And you know what I'm talking about when I say
0: Ross Perot, right? Absolutely. I know that part of history very well, actually. And, in modern times, our biggest third-party challenger by far. That was quite incredible what he managed to do, even though obviously he didn't come close to winning. It's in terms of the potential that he was a spoiler, that he actually had an impact with the amount of votes that he got. Yeah, that was pretty real.
1: Clinton only got 44% of the popular vote, okay? Yeah. And off the top of my head, I believe, I got it if I need it, right? But I believe H. Ross Perot got somewhere around 16% or so, okay? And, hold on, I can give it to you. I got it. Right at my fingers. Ross Perot got 18.9% in 1992.
0: Mr. Tupick, we probably don't have too much time to go over the statistics right now, and I appreciate the call, but just because, we've been going for 12 minutes, we've been talking quite a while, so I do have to move on to the next caller now, but we've been having a great conversation, and sometimes when I realize, I look at the clock, I'm like, as good of a conversation as it's been, it is time for the next caller, so we're going to take that caller now. Good morning, you are on the air.
2: Good morning, live from Groton Airport.
0: Hey, Sarge, good morning. Tell us what you're seeing.
3: Nothing.
2: A lot of Secret Service vehicles and a lot of state troopers.
3: Yep.
0: Oh, wow, very cool.
2: I was going to go over to Bluff Point to get good pictures, but you can't get to Bluff Point today.
0: Now, the speech that he's giving to the U.S. Coast Guard Academy, I have no idea. Is it open to the public? Are you going to be able to listen or see it at all?
2: Oh, no.
0: Or? No?
2: No, that's secured.
0: Gotcha, understood, yeah.
2: I got a doctor's appointment, but I'm willing to be a little late to see what I could get a picture of.
0: And I'm sure there's probably going to be a place, though, where people can watch, the video or something like that. I'm sure it'll be a very powerful speech. Trump's a good speech giver, I always found, I mean, for the most part, he's able to, he can work a crowd.
2: Yep. I mean, if they were a little more cooperative on the base, I'd probably sit in the opposite side of the water from the Coast Guard Academy and get pictures. But I'm waiting for him to land, and I got a feeling it's going to be real soon because Secret Service is moving towards the terminal numbers.
0: Wow. It's pretty incredible to think that the President of the United States is that geographically close to us at the moment, you know?
2: Yeah. I mean, I think it's kind of neat.
0: The most powerful man in the world, just objectively. I don't care how you feel about him. That is the most powerful man in the world right there.
2: It is. It is. And, you know, to be able to meet somebody like that or even come close to it, you know, that's a moment for people to remember.
0: Oh, absolutely.
2: That's something they should try to do. I mean, I got to be around presidents, and I tell you, it's a wonderful feeling each and every time.
0: I would assume so. How many presidents have you, I don't know, met, seen? I mean, I know that you were showing us some Clinton photos back in the day. Tell us a little bit about that, Sarge.
2: We'll see, 5.
0: Okay, wow. That's quite the list. Mm-hmm. Which one, Sarge?
2: We had Reagan.
0: Yep.
2: You could count Princess Diana if you want.
0: Princess Diana, well, that's still it's quite the celebrity, yeah.
2: Yep, both Bushes, Clinton, Dan Quayle, who was the vice president, and I think that's it for the list.
0: Yeah, that's pretty impressive, that's, right there.
2: That's up at close and, you know, right there.
0: Yeah.
2: And Papa Bush, I'll tell you what, when we were pulling the security detail for that, he landed at Pease Air Force Base. He would always stop at every traffic control point to thank us.
0: Wow. It's very admirable.
2: I mean, that's Secret Service.
3: No, that is not Secret Service.
2: With the antennas? Oh, yeah.
3: That is not Secret Service.
2: Okay, fine.
3: He works at the base.
0: Having a bit of a debate about who is and isn't Secret Service there, Sarge, I see.
3: Yeah, because I know the license plate of the car that drove by. I saw it for 28 years.
2: yeah, she knows 28 years. You know, she can't remember my license plate, but she can remember that one.
3: It says film. I mean, come on.
2: But, the state police are out here in big numbers.
3: Any viewpoint is blocked.
2: Yeah, pretty much. So far, right here on the main road next to the airport itself. That's the only place.
0: Wow. It's just really cool. I'm glad that you're able to call in this morning, that you made time for the talk show, Sarge, to kind of tell us what exactly you're seeing and hearing firsthand. That's pretty neat.
2: Well, I can hear a jet in the background, so hopefully that's it. And I know yesterday when the C-17s came in, they had a fighter escort because I came over the house and set off a sonic boom.
0: Wow.
2: So, yeah, that was kind of neat.
0: Yeah.
2: Shook the house up a bit. Scared the cats. But, you know, it's kind of interesting. I mean, with my old job down in Virginia and D.C. area, I mean, seeing Clinton was a dime a dozen. But I did see one thing today that I did get a good laugh out of. Is a photo of Obama's daughter wearing a MAGA hat.
0: Obama's daughter wearing a MAGA hat. Tell me the context. I haven't heard about this yet, Sarge.
2: It was just a photo. They're talking, you know, they identified her and they said, "Look who's wearing a MAGA hat."
0: And it's legitimate. We know that. I don't know any. I don't even know anything about Obama's daughter's politics, or, you know, I have no idea. Well, so I'm learning about this.
2: One of the things that I found out with the international news is his daughters changed their last name. So I got a feeling they don't like daddy.
0: Change the and by, you know, obviously women often change their name when they get married. That's not the case.
2: No, that's not the case. They did it when they were in college.
0: Okay. I'm looking this up right now, Obama's daughter, MAGA hat. Okay, well, I mean, so, Sarge, I haven't had the time to do a deep dive on this, but when when I search, what I'm coming up with is that it was a fake photo. Again, I haven't analyzed it, but there's some debate at the very least about whether or not it was a real photo, which is what one of my first questions was, and I guess I'll have to do a little bit more research, but we just have to be careful, you know?
2: Yeah, mine too, but the thing is, even if you try to fake the photo, there's certain things that you could pick up if you know how to alter photos that show if it was altered or not.
0: Well, sure. Yeah, there are certain things that you can pick up on, and I think that's exactly what's happening right now, is that people are saying online that it's fake for various reasons. I don't have that expertise. I mean, sometimes I can tell just by looking at it. You know, you don't need to have a degree. You can be like, yeah, that's fake. But some of them are pretty good. Some of them you really have to look with a magnifying glass to figure it out.
2: Yeah, well, that's what I kind of did on my computer. I blew the photo up, and you can see how the hair seemed to fall naturally for somebody wearing a hat that tight.
0: Would you say that it is definitely 100% a real photo, or what would you say the chances are?
2: I'd say 95%.
0: About 95%. So if it's a fake, it was a very well done fake.
2: Extremely well done. If it's fake.
0: You know, I worry about, Sarge, one thing I worry about in the future is when we talk about, you know, even like court cases and criminal charges and civil charges for that matter, with the ability, the technology to fake photographs and videos and make them more and more believable, we're going to have some real problems down the road when you can look at a surveillance video or a surveillance image, and you can say, hey, that's fake, that wasn't me, somebody doctored that, and it's going to be harder and harder to tell.
3: Air Force One. I don't think that's Air Force
2: One. They got the fire trucks coming in hot right now to the airport.
0: Oh, wow. Wow. Well,
2: so I got a feeling he is about to land.
0: Oh, very
2: cool. And they got a little Cessna out here, and I just jokingly said, oh, look at that, it's Air Force One. And they're right at the end of the airport, so runway.
0: Wow. Well,
2: kind of like wondering if his plane is coming in now.
0: Sarge, as much as I would love to wait for the landing, we don't know exactly how long that's going to take, and it's live radio, so I do have to let you go. We are due for a commercial break, but please call in tomorrow. Send me some photos and call in tomorrow and tell us all about the landing. Really looking forward to hearing about it. We're going to take our commercial break, and then we have more callers as soon as we come back. 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
8: The forecast for northeastern Connecticut, a heat advisory through 8 o'clock this evening. Mostly sunny today. Hot weather. There'll be some clouds moving in through the day. Late day showers, thunderstorms developing 90. Tonight showers, thunderstorms ending 55. Tomorrow partly sunny, much cooler. High of 70 and mostly sunny 70 Friday. Saturday rain showers developing with a high near 60. This is WINY meteorologist Bill Jackman.
9: And here at Broadcast House, it is 85 degrees.

0: Morning and welcome back to the WINY Talk Show. I'm your host, John Mahan, 860-928-1350 or 1-800-246-WINY. That is the number to dial and we can talk about whatever it is you might want to talk about. Could be something going on here in the northeast corner. Could be something going on in Hartford, Washington, D.C., or on the other side of the world. Doesn't matter. Either way, we're happy to talk about it. Let's take our next caller now. We have a couple of callers lined up. Good morning. You are on the air.
1: Good morning.
0: Morning, Charlie.
1: And I want to thank you for the day. It's absolutely spectacular. A little warm, but don't complain because God will take care of us next winter. He'll say, you know, they thought it was too warm. I'll give them some cold now.
0: Give them the opportunity to cool off a little from that hot
1: right,
0: summer.
1: Sometimes he loses track of what our wishes are. But anyway, I'm looking in my backyard. I haven't seen President Trump roaming in my backyard.

0: card, so we know that he hasn't gotten lost heading to London.
1: Well, that's certainly good to know, Charlie, because you'd certainly have something interesting to report if you saw President Trump in your backyard.
0: Yes, I would, and they would come and take me away if I started saying that. You know, so, anyway, a couple of things. First, the only reason why President Obama's daughter changed her name is for professional reasons. She's a filmmaker.
1: Okay.
0: Like a lot of famous children that don't want to do it on their own, she went by her middle name.
1: Okay.
0: Her other daughter continues to do that. I have no idea, since I haven't found her roaming in my backyard, either, to ask her, do you normally use your surname in normal, non-professional situations?
1: Yeah, I mean, and that's understandable. A lot of time, artists, people in the film industry, the music industry, etc., they either fully change their name or a stage name, or partially change it. That's pretty normal.
0: And presidential children have problems. Probably the most famous, maybe the only real successful presidential child was Robert Lincoln. He went on to be an extremely successful businessman, president of, I thought it was AT&T, but it was the Pullman Corporation. And his home up in Vermont is a historical building that you can come visit. He built a huge mansion. He called it his farm up there.
1: Well, why do you think, if I'm understanding you correctly, Charlie, why do you think that children of presidents have a hard time establishing themselves as really successful figures?
0: I think they're in the shadows,
1: yeah,
0: of their parent.
1: So no matter what they do, unless they become president themselves, it doesn't compare.
0: It doesn't compare.
1: Yeah.
0: And on the MAGA hat, there's as much a possibility that she violated my rule for presidents, and I guess it applies for presidential children also. Don't make a joke, because people will take it seriously.
1: You're very right about that, Charlie. Very right about that.
0: Yeah, it's it'll be interesting to see what the president said. There's no screens up there anymore. He wants to go down to see his speech. You get it on TV. They've closed everything off, and I assume there are fast boats going up and down the Thames, also looking for terrorists, because whenever Senior Bush would go out on his cigarette boat up in Maine, all of a sudden Coast Guard and naval boats would suddenly appear in the area to protect him from terrorists.
1: Oh.
0: And I did see one president one time.
1: Oh, which one was that, Charlie?
0: I saw him twice. I saw, it was Reagan. We went, sometimes you get invited to go to the White House to just go to the lawn to watch the helicopter land.
1: So. You say it so casually, Charlie. Sometimes you get those invites to the White House. You know, we all get them from time to time.
0: Okay, I'm sorry.
1: No, I just think it's awesome. It's hilarious.
0: They tell you can't go in the White House.
1: Okay.
0: No bathrooms. So you watch the helicopters land. But the first time I saw Richard Nixon, myself and a million of my other friends were demonstrating against his second inauguration. And he drove by, and all I could see was this giant head in the presidential limousine.
1: Mm.
0: And I saw Gerald Ford.
1: Okay, wow.
0: Learn the power of presidents. He gave the speech up at Concord Bridge during the bicentennial of the battle, and people had lined up on this dirt road to see him on the path that goes to the bridge, and they were they got really good sights. Well, the Secret Service and the advanced men came they shooed all those people away and lined the route with Boy Scouts and Girl Scouts, and then took out brooms and swept the dirt path.
1: Oh.
0: So it shows you the power of the presidency.
1: Hey, Charlie, really do appreciate the call, but at this point, we do need to go to our next caller. Take that caller now. Good morning. You are on the air.
2: Good morning, John. It's Renee from Thompson. How are you doing?
1: Hey, Renee. I'm doing really well. How about you?
2: Excellent, excellent. I just, isn't this awesome? We were talking to Sarge and his wife, that we know this Sarge and, you know, his wife so well, that, and he does live in Groton, you know, very close to the base and everything. And it's just amazing that he was there and he has, all this information. And he had sent me those two pictures of the aircraft, you know, and, that was just so cool that he could do this. And, but you know what? Even if he didn't live down in Groton, he's very intelligent and very curious. And even if he lived up here, it would be like he would have been down there today, even if he had lived up here. It would have been a nice field trip for he and his wife, you know, because they were both Army, you know.
1: Yeah.
2: And so it was, that is just such, that's so neat. I mean, we know these two people very, very well. You
1: he's
2: know?
1: The so commander-in-chief of the armed forces. So there's a unity, behind the president, no matter what party you are, no matter what branch of the military are, that is your commander-in-chief.
2: That's right. That's right. And that was just, that's just so neat, you know. And it's really funny because I was talking to, talking to your wife Stephanie on the hike, and I want to think that Sarge had pulled out here on his phone. He had pulled out the picture of when he was Hillary Clinton, you know, that picture there, whatever.
1: Oh yeah.
2: And it was so funny because he had met Henry Lee. He had also met Governor Rowland. And I had met Henry Lee and I had met Governor Rowland. And I can remember this one night, when Henry Lee had passed away. So we would text him, whatever. And, and he shows me the picture. Says, well, yeah. I said, I met Governor Rowland and Henry Lee too. And we were comparing pictures. So I said, he's not going to one up on me. He didn't think that I was fibbing. So that's why I said, well, okay, you're showing me the pictures. I'm going to show you mine, you know? But it's really funny because I have met so many celebrities and people in high places and I don't even ask for it. Like, I'm not jumping the White House wall. I'm not one of these stalkers. It's like, I just know people that, like my girlfriend, her husband was a sergeant in the state troops. He goes, and I didn't even realize that Governor Rowland was going to be at Rotary Park one day. And she goes, come on, we're going. And that's how I got a picture with Governor Rowland. And then there was another time that, Henry Lee's going to be at the Woodstock Academy. Woodstock Academy. And this is like during the O.J. Simpson trial. So this is like 1994. Well, not the trial, but 1994 when all that happened. And so we went and everything. She said, come on, we're going. I'm like, oh, my gosh, you know. And I got a picture with him. And unfortunately, he had to cut his, it was interesting, he had to cut his appearance short because he got a phone call. He had to fly out to California to investigate the crime scene of Nicole Brown Simpson. So I thought that was really interesting. But I just fall into this stuff. I'm not even looking for it, you know. So I'm pretty... I have a lot of pictures of celebrities in mine. I don't even, you know, it's really funny. But getting back to AI, when AI first, you know, came out, whatever, people are, were getting very nervous. Celebrities now, in its perfection, when I get, further on, look what they did, with the Arnold Schwarzenegger. You know, I think he was in Face Off, one of the movies, and they went back. When this a couple of years ago, he made a movie and he's older and they went back and it looked pretty cool with computer graphics. They went back and made him young again. So can you imagine all these celebrities are really freaking out because they're going to make movies. Say for instance, if they can't get a celebrity, if these directors or producers want a particular celebrity for this part, we can't get the celebrity. They're gonna recreate them. And there's gonna be lawsuits and stuff. So there's gonna be they're gonna have some repercussions. But by then, if the movie takes off, they don't care.
1: Yeah.
2: So AI is kind of scary, I think.
1: I think there's a lot of things to be afraid about when it comes to AI, or maybe I should say nervous about. We have to make sure, like any other technology, that it's rolled out responsibly,
2: right.
1: There's got to be some regulations, but it is happening no matter what, and some people just want it to stop, and it's not. It's not stopping. Yeah. And I always like to say, you know, even if you're very much against AI and we decide here in the United States of America, AI is evil, we will not go forward with AI. You think that's going to stop China from going ahead with AI? You
2: Correct.
1: Think that's going to stop Russia? Well, we'll be living in the past pretty soon and they'll take over. So you got to move forward with the technology. Of course, you limit it, you regulate it so that people aren't using it to scam, so that people aren't using it to do illegal and unethical things, but you have to have it as a tool.
2: Well, it's really interesting because my father was a naval gunner, and he was like the armchair coach. I mean, of like all the politics, he'd watch all the news presses, the news, the, you know, sports thing, whatever. And then we would talk. He was just talking about technology when he was alive. I mean, he passed away in 2002, but technology was coming. You know, I mean, it was still pretty advanced by then. And he would say, I would say, oh my gosh, I said that's awful, and I said they should stop. And my father said, you know what? He said he was very, he was a visionary, whatever. He said, you know what? He says, if we don't, like, in other words, I said, they should stop it in the United States. But he goes, in exactly what you said, you know what? If we don't do what someone else is going to do, and you don't want we need to be competitive, and you don't want China to get all the, you know, all the evidence or all the information and the tech, you know, whatever.
1: Oh, yeah. China's not, if we stop with AI in this country, China's not going to stop.
2: Yep,
1: Russia's not going to stop. Iran's not going to stop. I mean, and you know, if you don't move forward with technology, it's amazing how quickly you'll fall behind on the global scale.
2: Exactly.
1: We don't want to do that. That's not a good idea.
2: Exactly. So that's what I wanted to say about that. And it was really funny because, like I said, my father passed away in 2004. So he was talking about this
1: very
2: in
1: wise.
2: 88, you know, so, yeah, very wise man. I really miss him. I miss my mom, too, but he was very wise and almost too wise when it came to my boyfriend. It was like, I really like this guy. He goes, oh, he's a scumbag. He didn't say that. He goes, I don't like this guy. I don't like this guy. And he was right. He was right. couple of my boyfriends. So, oh, well. Anyway, he was protecting daddy's little girl, so, you know, all I can say, you know. Okay, I'm going to let you go, John, and you have a wonderful day.
1: Renee, you have a wonderful day as well, and I just got a text from Sarge about a minute ago. AF1 has landed. So we're going to take a commercial break. 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
12: Forecast for northeastern Connecticut, a heat advisory through 8 o'clock this evening. Mostly sunny today. Hot weather. There'll be some clouds moving in through the day. Late day showers, thunderstorms developing 90. Tonight showers, thunderstorms ending 55. Tomorrow partly sunny, much cooler. High of 70 and mostly sunny 70 Friday. Saturday rain showers developing with a high near 60. This is WINY meteorologist Bill Jack Clement.
1: And here at Broadcast House, 87 degrees.

0: Good morning and welcome back to the WINY Talk Show. I'm your host, John Mahan. Again, nobody in line right now for our open forum, so you can give us a call and be first in line, 860-928-1350 or 1-800-246-WINY. Earlier when Mr. Tupic called, we talked a little bit about Thomas Massie, and there was some big news overnight. And I'm reading this right now from The Atlantic. It seems like a pretty interesting article. Why Thomas Massie thought he was different. He wrongly believed his popularity back home made him able to withstand a Trump-backed challenge. Now, I think that Thomas Massie is probably the guy who, if you know, for people who suspect that maybe Trump's second term isn't heading in a right direction, he was probably the favorite in terms of predicting, hey, maybe he might be the nominee for the Republicans if there's a move away from Trump. So I'm reading this article. It's pretty interesting. You know, for a long time, Representative Thomas Massie confidently defied an ironclad law of modern Republican politics that to oppose President Trump was to start a ticking clock on your electoral career. I'm not worried about losing, he told me last spring inside the Capitol as he explained to a group of reporters the strength of his support with his in his Kentucky district. And, of course, we know things did turn out to be quite different for him. But that being said, we do have a caller now. Good morning. You're on the air.
1: Good morning, John.
0: Hey, good morning.
1: So whenever you see, hear, or read a story that makes you go, you got to be cautious. So Sasha wearing a MAGA hat.
0: Mm-hmm.
1: So those pictures were online back in July of last year, and somebody very recently put a MAGA hat on one of those pictures.
0: Well, that's why one of the first things I said is I'm going to look into this, and
1: right.
0: I said, looks like
1: right.
0: People are saying it's fake, so I appreciate you clarifying, that's exactly what I did.
1: So if I got another 30 seconds, I wasn't directing it directly at you, just the audience in general.
0: Yeah, gotcha.
1: So, because I still have, I told you the story, a long time ago about, I have two aunts and an uncle that still think that Donald Trump wasn't shot in the ear. They think that he had a fake blood packet in his hand, brought it up to his ear, and broke the blood packet.
0: Yeah, I don't think that happened.
1: But we had a survey of less than a week ago about how many people think that all three of the attempts on Donald Trump's life were staged, and the Democrats, it's near 50%.
0: That's crazy. Yeah.
1: Some portion of those three attempts were staged.
0: And who knows? You know, we talk about reliability. Now, I haven't looked into the stats that you just gave. That's a pretty high number. Was that a reliable poll? Or, you know, you can make polls say anything
1: It was a widely reported poll.
0: Okay.
1: I forgot who did it. They only interviewed 1,000 people.
0: It's not a lot.
1: And the questions, I have major problems with the questions, but it was a widely reported poll, so you can look that up.
0: Yeah. And you know, polls are polls, but like you said, 1,000 people and some concerns about the wording that can easily throw a poll off.
1: Yep. So, but it still showed a wide disparity of opinions between Democrats and Republicans. And Republicans, on other issues, they covered more issues than that on the poll, and some Republican numbers were higher than Democrats.
0: Hey, really appreciate the call. Unfortunately, we're all out of time. 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
3: I'm Marcela Sanchez. President Trump scored another win yesterday against a Republican rival, dislodging Representative Thomas Massie in Kentucky's primary and knocking out one of his most outspoken critics on Capitol Hill. Meanwhile, in South Carolina, the House has backed a congressional map favoring the GOP, AP correspondent Julie Walker reports.
4: The South Carolina House endorsing a plan to redraw its congressional districts to favor Republicans at the urging of President Trump. The chamber voting Wednesday on a new congressional map, sending it to the more skeptical state Senate. But some Republicans question whether redistricting could backfire, making districts competitive enough for Democrats to gain seats instead of securing all 7 for the GOP. If the proposal becomes law, South Carolina would delay its U.S. House primaries to August and spend at least $3 million on another statewide election. Lawsuits against a new map are likely. I'm Julie Walker.
5: Cuba's Deputy Foreign Minister Carlos F. de Cossio took to X after Secretary of State Marco Rubio blamed the socialist government for the suffering of the Cuban people. Cossio wrote that Rubio, quote, lies so repeatedly and unscrupulously about Cuba and tries to justify the aggression he inflicts. In a video message released today, Rubio said there's no reason the Cuban people cannot enjoy the same freedoms that others in the Caribbean have. Rubio said, in the U.S., we are ready to open a new chapter in the relationship between our people and our countries. And currently, the only thing standing in the way of a better future are those who control your country. The Spanish language video was posted ahead of an expected indictment of former Cuban President Raúl Castro by the Department of Justice. The U.S. stock market is steadying. This is AP News.
6: I'm Isaac Bean with WINY News. A Webster, Massachusetts woman was airlifted after suffering serious but non-life-threatening injuries from a motorcycle accident in Thompson on Sunday, according to Connecticut State Police. On Sunday, May 17th, at approximately 11:10 a.m., crews from the Thompson Hill and East Thompson Fire Departments, Putnam EMS, and troopers from Troop D responded to the intersection of Quaddick Road and Hill Road for the report of a single motorcycle accident with suspected serious injuries. According to the police report, a street bike being operated by 24-year-old Chloe Carapanos of Webster, Massachusetts, was traveling eastbound on Quaddick Road when she lost control of the motorcycle while attempting to negotiate a left curve. Police say the motorcycle then collided with the guardrail face on the right side of the roadway just prior to Hill Road. Carapanos was then ejected, and she traveled over the top of the guardrail into the yard of a nearby residence. In an explanation to police, Carapanos said that the rear tire of the motorcycle slid out from underneath them due to the sand in the roadway. As a result of the accident, Carapanos sustained serious but non-life-threatening injuries, and she was airlifted to UMass Hospital by LifeStar. The motorcycle suffered disabling damages and was towed from the scene by Cargill. Plainfield First Selectman Kevin Cunningham shared some changes that will soon be happening involving the town's Housing and Urban Development Office when he came on the WINY talk show earlier this month.
7: A HUD employee is going to retire. You don't usually see that in your towns, that you have a HUD office, but that was done years ago. So in order to continue with the serving the people that are on that Section 8 list and supportive list, we had RFP put out there for someone to manage it for us. And so what we have right now is a Imagineers is the name of the company. They'll be taking over. We're doing a transition. That person who was there full-time is going to go part-time working for them. And then until that person decides to fully retire. Carol, thank you very much for all you've done for the residents in the area. So when that happens, it should be a seamless transition other than a phone number. You know, it won't be able to come into an office to see somebody with a phone, but that'll be happening sometime in middle to end of July.
6: Carol Mercier is currently the Section 8 Administrator in Plainfield. The Connecticut Department of Energy and Environmental Protection announced on Tuesday that it has imposed a temporary alcohol ban for 10 state recreation areas. This ban is in effect from today through Monday, August 17th, at the 10 locations on the list, including Quaddick State Park in Thompson. Seasonal bans have been enacted in these locations due to increased crowding and alcohol consumption, which the DEEP reports have contributed to misconduct, unruly behavior, property damage, trespassing, and complaints from visitors and surrounding communities. To see the full list of affected parks and locations, please try to find the story on our WINY Radio Facebook page. The Connecticut Department of Transportation reports that a milling and resurfacing project will be performed starting today on Route 169 in Canterbury. This project is scheduled to begin today and be completed on Wednesday, July 15th. The project consists of milling and resurfacing a 3.48-mile segment of Route 169 from Service Route 668 to Route 14. Milling is scheduled to begin today and last to Wednesday, May 27th. Resurfacing is anticipated to begin on Monday, June 29th, and be completed on Wednesday, July 15th. Motorists can expect lane closures. The work schedule for this project is from 7 a.m. to 5 p.m. Monday through Fridays. Work will end at 5 p.m. on Thursday evening, July 2nd, and will resume on Monday morning, July 6th, due to the Independence Day holiday. Motorists should be aware that modifications or extensions to the schedule may become necessary due to weather delays or other unforeseen conditions. Motorists are advised to maintain a safe speed when driving in this area. WINY News Time, 11:06. Let's take a look at the weather report by meteorologist Bill Jackman. Heat advisory through 8 p.m. Today, mostly sunny with increasing afternoon clouds, hot, late day showers and thunderstorms, high near 90. Tonight, showers and thunderstorms ending, low near 55. Tomorrow, partly sunny, much cooler, high near 70. Here at Cargill Falls, it's currently 83 degrees. That's the 11 o'clock report. I'm Isaac Bean with WINY News.

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0: You got it. You like that one. That is Miles Smith and Stargazing. Now, this is interesting. There's an article out there about dumpster diving around college campuses. Isn't that interesting? People are figuring out that when these college kids pack up for summer, a lot of times they throw some pretty nice furniture and things out in the trash. So this has become a thing. People are actually posting about their finds on Facebook. It's pretty amazing what they find. Some really nice furniture, televisions, computers. Pretty amazing, really.
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3: Windham County weather. The forecast for northeastern Connecticut, a heat advisory through 8 o'clock this evening. Mostly sunny, hot today with late-day clouds rolling in, late-day showers and thunderstorms developing. High around 90, showers, thunderstorms ending tonight, 55. Tomorrow partly sunny, much cooler, 70, and mostly sunny, 70 Friday. Saturday, rain showers developing, 60, and rain showers 60 to 65 Sunday. Memorial Day, Monday, rain showers, temperatures 70 to 75. 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This is WINY meteorologist Bill Jackson.
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0: Gotta love it. Corey Hart, Sunglasses at Night. And a really interesting story about that song, because Corey, when he was 18, he was writing music and had written an album with 11 songs. And then he had the idea for the 12th song, Sunglasses at Night. But he was in England and it was raining every day. So he would pop on his sunglasses indoors at night just to wear them because he had a new pair of Ray-Bans, right? He thought he was pretty cool. He wanted to wear them. That's kind of the idea and the inspiration behind the song.
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7: Windham County weather. The forecast for northeastern Connecticut, a heat advisory through 8 o'clock this evening. Mostly sunny, hot today with late day clouds rolling in, late day showers and thunderstorms developing. High around 90, showers, thunderstorms ending tonight, 55. Tomorrow partly sunny, much cooler, 70, and mostly sunny, 70 Friday. Saturday, rain showers developing, 60, and rain showers 60 to 65 Sunday. Memorial Day, Monday, rain showers, temperatures 70 to 75. 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Maybe you inherited a house you don't want, have tenants you don't like. 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For more information, call 800-734-0261. This is WINY meteorologist Bill Jackson.
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0: It's almost game day. Boston Red Sox baseball will be live on WINY 1350 AM and 97.1 FM. The Red Sox are home this weekend to take on the Minnesota Twins. WINY will carry games 2 and 3 of the series beginning this Saturday at 4 p.m. and Sunday at 1:25 p.m. Red Sox baseball on WINY is powered by Hill Group, Vandy Auto Supply, Christopher Heights Assisted Living, JT's Appliance, Hammerhead Roofing, and the Burns Agency.
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1: AP News. I'm Ed Donahue. President Trump is confident more of his Republican critics will go down to defeat after Kentucky Congressman Thomas Massey lost yesterday in a primary.
2: We won all races last night, every one of them. And we have a great candidate, I believe, in Texas. And I believe the Texas candidate, who's Ken Paxton, I think he'll win. I think probably he'll win very substantially.
1: Next week is the Republican Texas Senate primary. Paxton is challenging the incumbent John Cornyn. On Iran, the president says he is in no hurry to reach a deal and suggested he might be willing to accept a smaller scale deal with Tehran that would simply open the Strait of Hormuz, but potentially not address larger goals. Two police officers who helped defend the Capitol on the day of the 2021 riot are suing to block anyone, including rioters, from receiving payouts from a new $1.7 billion settlement fund for people who claim to be victims of politically motivated prosecutions. A humanitarian aid official is outlining the challenges of the Ebola outbreak in eastern Congo. It's not considered a pandemic.
3: The outbreak is called by the Bundibugyo strain, only the third such outbreak ever recorded, and has already spread to North Kivu and sparked two confirmed cases in neighboring Uganda. MSF's Trish Newport assesses the difficulties regional officials and health workers face.
4: One is the pure size of the outbreak. It is very big. It was identified quite late, and so this means getting it under control will take time.
3: Unlike the more common Zaire strain, there is currently no validated vaccine or treatment, complicating containment efforts. Newport adds, this is the 17th Ebola outbreak in the Democratic Republic of Congo. The Ministry of Health has the capacity to respond. The problem right now is that there needs to be strong coordination and collaboration to do everything that's needed at this moment. I'm Charles Deledesma.
1: This is AP News.
5: I'm John Mahan with WINY News, brought to you by Centerville Bank. Plainfield First Selectman Kevin Cunningham shared some changes that will soon be happening involving the town's Housing and Urban Development Office when he came on the WINY talk show earlier this month.
6: A HUD employee is going to retire. You don't usually see that in your towns, that you have a HUD office, but that was done years ago. So in order to continue with the serving the people that are on that Section 8 list and supportive list, we had RFP put out there for someone to manage it for us. And so what we have right now is a Imagineers is the name of the company. They'll be taking over. We're doing a transition. That person who was there full-time is going to go part-time working for them. And then until that person decides to fully retire. Carol, thank you very much for all you've done for the residents in the area. So when that happens, it should be a seamless transition other than a phone number. You know, it won't be able to come into an office to see somebody with a phone, but that'll be happening sometime in middle to end of July.
5: Carol Mercier is currently the Section 8 Administrator in Plainfield. A Webster, Massachusetts woman was airlifted after suffering serious but non-life-threatening injuries from a motorcycle accident in Thompson on Sunday, according to Connecticut State Police. On Sunday, May 17th, at approximately 11:10 a.m., crews from the Thompson Hill and East Thompson Fire Departments, Putnam EMS, and troopers from Troop D responded to the intersection of Quaddick Road and Hill Road for the report of a single motorcycle accident with suspected serious injuries. According to the police report, a Yamaha YZ-FR1 being operated by 24-year-old Chloe Carapanos of Webster, Massachusetts, was traveling eastbound on Quaddick Road when she lost control of the motorcycle while attempting to negotiate a left curve. Police say the motorcycle then collided with the guardrail face on the right side of the roadway just prior to Hill Road. Carapanos was then ejected and she traveled over the top of the guardrail into the yard of a nearby residence. In an explanation to police, Carapanos said that the rear tire of the motorcycle slid out from underneath them due to the sand in the roadway. As a result of the accident, Carapanos sustained serious but non-life-threatening injuries, and she was airlifted to UMass Hospital by LifeStar. The motorcycle sustained disabling damages and was towed from the scene by Cargill. and the Connecticut Department of Transportation reports that a milling and resurfacing project will be performed starting today on Route 169 in Canterbury. This project is scheduled to begin today and be completed on Wednesday, July 15th. The project consists of milling and resurfacing a 3.48-mile segment of Route 169 from Service Route 668 Buttsbridge Road to Route 14. Milling is scheduled to begin today and last to Wednesday, May 27th. Resurfacing is anticipated to begin on Monday, June 29th and be completed Wednesday, July 15th. Motorists can expect lane closures. The work schedule for this project is from 7 a.m. to 5 p.m. Mondays through Fridays. Work will end at 5 p.m. on Thursday evening, July 2nd, and will resume on Monday morning, July 6th. Due to the Independence Day holiday, motorists should be aware that modifications or extensions to this schedule may become necessary due to weather delays or other unforeseen conditions. Motorists are advised to maintain a safe speed when driving in this area. WINY News Time, 12:06.
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5: And now let's take a look at your forecast with WINY meteorologist Bill Jackelman. Heat advisory through 8 p.m. Today, mostly sunny with increasing afternoon clouds, hot late-day showers and thunderstorms, high near 90. Tonight, showers and thunderstorms ending, low near 55. Tomorrow, partly sunny, much cooler, high near 70. Tomorrow night, mostly cloudy, low 45 to 50. Friday, mostly sunny, high near 70. And Saturday, rain showers developing, high near 60. And here at Broadcast House, it's 90 degrees, and that's your 12 o'clock report brought to you by Centerville Bank. I'm John Mahon with WINY News.
8: Always love playing your favorites. That's what I love about my job. I get to come to work every day and play the hit music that you want to hear. How about some Alex Warren? Really the song of the summer last year. This is Ordinary.
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0: That is music from Leona Lewis and Bleeding Love. Hi there, I'm Andrea Jackson. We've got the latest in tech trends. Listen, Google is changing its search box for the first time in 25 years. You may have already noticed the difference. They've done away with the simple bar and have added bells and whistles to incorporate more interactive searches and AI, because really, that's where everything's going. We're talking about that all the time. So yeah, big update after 25 years. You will notice it on the search bar in Google. 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
6: Windham County weather. The forecast for northeastern Connecticut, a heat advisory through 8 o'clock this evening. Mostly sunny, hot today with late-day clouds rolling in, late-day showers and thunderstorms developing. High around 90. Showers, thunderstorms ending tonight, 55. Tomorrow, partly sunny, much cooler, 70, and mostly sunny, 70 Friday. Saturday, rain showers developing, 60, and rain showers, 60 to 65 Sunday. Memorial Day, Monday, rain showers, temperatures, 70 to 75. 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

So good. Her biggest hit, Alana Miles and Black Velvet. We're talking about Elvis there, of course. And you might be thinking about your summer vacation. Some highlights on the most budget-friendly destinations for the summer. Atlanta actually comes in at number one, and then Orlando is second. And the list includes 100 metro areas. 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But there is a lot to do in these cities. And maybe they're undiscovered for you, and you're looking for a new kind of road trip. 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
6: The forecast for northeastern Connecticut, a heat advisory through 8 o'clock this evening. Mostly sunny, hot today with late-day clouds rolling in, late-day showers and thunderstorms developing. High around 90, showers, thunderstorms ending tonight, 55. Tomorrow, partly sunny, much cooler, 70, and mostly sunny, 70 Friday. Saturday, rain showers developing, 60, and rain showers, 60 to 65 Sunday. Memorial Day, Monday, rain showers, temperatures, 70 to 75. 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This is WINY meteorologist Bill Jackson.
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0: You got it. That is music from Justin Bieber and Daisies. Loving that song, and I hope that you love following him on Instagram. That was kind of fun watching him and Haley, his wife, on Mother's Day. They are really excited about being parents to Jack Blues. I bet they are not done having kiddos. Coming up, we've got some Sia and Elton John.
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2: The forecast for northeastern Connecticut, a heat advisory through 8 o'clock this evening. Sunshine giving way to some increasing clouds, hot weather this afternoon. Late day shower, thunderstorm 90. Tonight showers, thunderstorms ending 55. Tomorrow partly sunny, much cooler 70, and then mostly sunny 70 on Friday. Saturday rain showers developing 60, and rain showers low 60 Sunday. Memorial Day Monday for the holiday, clouds, rain showers 70 to 75. 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
1: AP News, I'm Ed Donahue. President Trump is facing a small but growing number of congressional Republicans willing to oppose him.
2: Even as the president touted primary wins by candidates he backed.
3: We won all races last night, every one of them.
2: He's facing some dissent. Kentucky Congressman Thomas Massie was one of last night's losers after the president focused on unseating the Republican who often opposes him.
4: If the legislative branch always votes with the president, we do have a king.
2: Others have joined Massie, like North Carolina Senator Tom Tillis, who is not running again. He had focused on bashing then-Homeland Security Secretary Kristi Noem.
5: She's failing at every possible measure of the job.
2: In the House.
6: We don't demand loyalty to the president.
2: Though Speaker Mike Johnson says he does demand loyalty to the GOP's core principles. But for the defeated Thomas Massie, there's nothing to lose in speaking his mind.
4: I got 7 months left in Congress.
2: Sagar Magani, Washington.
1: President Trump called graduates of the Coast Guard Academy in Connecticut the living standard bearers of America's First Fleet and suggested danger is a statement they live by.
3: You've all been tested. You'll be tested further. And probably at higher levels as your career goes on.
1: Two former police officers who were at the Capitol on the day of the 2021 riot are suing to block the government's anti-weaponization fund. They call it an illegal slush fund that the president will use to finance the insurrectionist and paramilitary groups that commit violence in his name. The fund is for people who claim to be victims of politically motivated prosecutions. Sources tell the AP the Trump administration is expected to announce a criminal case against former Cuban President Raul Castro for his role in the 1996 shootdown of two planes operated by an exile group. This is AP News.
7: I'm John Mahan with WINY News. The Connecticut Department of Transportation reports that road work is taking place on I-395 northbound between exits 38 Westcott Road and 41 Connecticut 101 in Killingly. For 2.9 miles in effect today until shortly after 3 p.m., the left lane is closed. Plainfield First Selectman Kevin Cunningham shared some changes that will soon be happening involving the town's Housing and Urban Development Office when he came on the WINY talk show earlier this month. Carol Mercier is currently the Section 8 Administrator in Plainfield. A Webster, Massachusetts woman was airlifted after suffering serious but non-life-threatening injuries from a motorcycle accident in Thompson on Sunday, according to Connecticut State Police. On Sunday, May 17th, at approximately 11:10 a.m., crews from the Thompson Hill and East Thompson Fire Departments, Putnam EMS, and troopers from Troop D responded to the intersection of Quaddick Road and Hill Road for the report of a single motorcycle accident with suspected serious injuries. According to the police report, a Yamaha YZF-R1 being operated by 24-year-old Chloe Carapanos of Webster, Massachusetts, was traveling eastbound on Quaddick Road when she lost control of the motorcycle while attempting to negotiate a left curve. Police say the motorcycle then struck the guardrail face on the right side of the roadway just prior to Hill Road. Carapanos was then ejected and she traveled over the top of the guardrail into the yard of a nearby residence. In an explanation to police, Carapanos said that the rear tire of the motorcycle slid out from underneath them due to the sand in the roadway. As a result of the accident, Carapanos sustained serious but non-life-threatening injuries, and she was airlifted to UMass Hospital by LifeStar. The motorcycle sustained disabling damages and was towed from the scene by Cargill. And the Connecticut Department of Transportation reports that a milling and resurfacing project will be performed starting today on Route 169 in Canterbury. This project is scheduled to begin today and be completed on Wednesday, July 15th. The project consists of milling and resurfacing a 3.48-mile segment of Route 169 from Service Route 668 Buttsbridge Road to Route 14. Milling is scheduled to begin today and last to Wednesday, May 27th. Resurfacing is anticipated to begin on Monday, June 29th, and be completed on Wednesday, July 15th. Motorists can expect lane closures. The work schedule for this project is from 7 a.m. to 5 p.m. Mondays through Fridays. Work will end at 5 p.m. on Thursday evening, July 2nd, and will resume on Monday morning, July 6th, due to the Independence Day holiday. Motorists should be aware that modifications or extensions to this schedule may become necessary due to weather delays or other unforeseen conditions. Motorists are advised to maintain a safe speed when driving in this area. WINY News Time 106. And now let's take a look at your forecast with WINY meteorologist Bill Jackelman. Heat advisory through 8 p.m. Today, mostly sunny with increasing afternoon clouds, hot late day showers and thunderstorms, high near 90. Tonight, showers and thunderstorms ending, low near 55. Tomorrow, partly sunny, much cooler, high near 70. Tomorrow night, mostly cloudy, low 45 to 50. And here at Broadcast House, it's 89 degrees, and that's your 1 o'clock report. I'm John Mahan with WINY News.

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0: some great music from Taylor Swift, The Fate of Ophelia. Now, she's been nominated for 8 American Music Awards. That's coming up on Monday, and that song is up for Song of the Year. Good chance she's going to take home lots of hardware on Monday night, I have to imagine, right? Everybody's loving this album. I'm Andrea Jackson. 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
3: The forecast for northeastern Connecticut, a heat advisory through 8 o'clock this evening. Sunshine giving way to some increasing clouds, hot weather this afternoon. Late day shower, thunderstorm 90. Tonight showers, thunderstorms ending 55. Tomorrow partly sunny, much cooler 70, and then mostly sunny 70 on Friday. Saturday rain showers developing 60, and rain showers low 60 Sunday. Memorial Day Monday for the holiday, clouds, rain showers 70 to 75. 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

are playing your favorites back-to-back, the right songs at the right time, and this is a follow-up from a bar song for Shaboozy. 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

You got it. That is music from Britney Spears and Toxic. Hey, listen, is traveling going to be up or down this Memorial Day weekend? Well, they say that a lot of Americans are traveling despite the prices for gasoline, right? So a lot of families are staying within 50 miles, but just know that traffic is going to start picking up.

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5: The forecast for northeastern Connecticut, a heat advisory through 8 o'clock this evening. Sunshine giving way to some increasing clouds, hot weather this afternoon. Late day shower, thunderstorm 90. Tonight showers, thunderstorms ending 55. Tomorrow partly sunny, much cooler 70, and then mostly sunny 70 on Friday. Saturday rain showers developing 60, and rain showers low 60 Sunday. Memorial Day Monday for the holiday, clouds, rain showers 70 to 75. 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

0: know it is a fun one. That is Dua Lipa and Houdini. And my friend did get to see her concert. She says she was really incredible live. Lots of changes, lots of different dresses. And of course, Dua, she can sing and all the hits. That is definitely a memorable night. Coming up, some Snow Patrol chasing cars and Ace of Base.
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2: Weather. The forecast for northeastern Connecticut, a heat advisory through 8 o'clock this evening. Sunshine giving way to some increasing clouds, hot weather this afternoon. Late day shower, thunderstorm 90. Tonight showers, thunderstorms ending 55. Tomorrow partly sunny, much cooler 70, and then mostly sunny 70 on Friday. Saturday rain showers developing 60, and rain showers low 60 Sunday. Memorial Day Monday for the holiday, clouds, rain showers 70 to 75. 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
1: AP News. I'm Ed Donahue. Two police officers who helped defend the Capitol on the day of the 2021 riot are suing to block payoffs from a new nearly $1.8 billion Justice Department fund. The AP's Sagar Magani has the story.
2: The fund is for people who claim to be victims of politically motivated prosecutions. Acting Attorney General Todd Blanche yesterday did not rule out that rioters who attacked police at the Capitol would be eligible.
3: Anybody in this country is eligible to apply.
2: The suit was filed by Washington police officer Daniel Hodges and former Capitol police officer Harry Dunn, who both testified to Congress about the riot.
4: Terrorists pushed through the line and engaged us in hand-to-hand combat.
5: And a hitman sent them.
2: The suit calls the fund an illegal slush fund that the president will use to finance the insurrectionists and paramilitary groups that commit violence in his name. Sagar Magani, Washington.
1: President Trump spoke to graduates in Connecticut at the Coast Guard Academy.
6: You're America's first defenders. You are America's first responders. You are the living standard bearers of America's First Fleet.
1: The president told graduates they will be tested in their military careers. The military says it boarded an Iranian-flagged commercial oil tanker suspected of trying to breach a U.S. blockade. It was searched and redirected. General Alexis Grinkiewicz, the supreme allied commander in Europe, says Iran is getting help.
7: We know that Iran and Russia are doing technology transfer and sharing lessons.
1: Charges are being filed against former Cuban President Raul Castro over a 1996 shoot-down of planes. Nine migrants deported from the U.S. have landed in Sierra Leone, according to the government there. This is part of the Trump administration's agreements with African countries to speed up migrant removals. More information at apnews.com. This is AP News.
8: I'm John Mahan with WINY News. The Connecticut Department of Transportation reports that road work is taking place on I-395 northbound between exits 38 Westcott Road and 41 Connecticut 101 in Killingly for 2.9 miles in effect today until shortly after 3 p.m. The left lane is closed. Connecticut Attorney General William Tong released a statement today regarding the news that Eversource Energy intends to file for a double-digit rate hike this summer. Connecticut families are getting crushed by unaffordable energy costs while Eversource executives crow to Wall Street over surging profits and rake in multi-million dollar bonuses, Attorney General Tong stated. But they choose now to demand hundreds of millions of dollars more. Why? Because after years of litigation and lobbying, they finally ran their chief regulator out of town. They want a rate hike now, not because they need one, but because they think they can get away with it, Tong went on to say. Tong said his office is going to scrutinize every profit, every bonus, every perk, and every padded expense in Eversource's application, and his office will be fighting for Connecticut families and small businesses at every step of this process. Plainfield First Selectman Kevin Cunningham shared some changes that will soon be happening involving the town's Housing and Urban Development Office when he came on the WINY talk show earlier this month.
9: A HUD employee is going to retire. You don't usually see that in your towns, that you have a HUD office, but that was done years ago. So in order to continue with the serving the people that are on that Section 8 list and supportive list, we had RFP put out there for someone to manage it for us. And so what we have right now is a Imagineers is the name of the company. They'll be taking over. We're doing a transition. That person who was there full-time is going to go part-time working for them. And then until that person decides to fully retire. Carol, thank you very much for all you've done for the residents in the area. So when that happens, it should be a seamless transition other than a phone number. You know, it won't be able to come into an office to see somebody with a phone. But that'll be happening sometime in middle to end of July.
8: Carol Mercier is currently the Section 8 administrator in Plainfield. A Webster, Massachusetts woman was airlifted after suffering serious but non-life-threatening injuries from a motorcycle accident in Thompson on Sunday, according to Connecticut State Police. On Sunday, May 17th, at approximately 11:10 a.m., crews from the Thompson Hill and East Thompson Fire Departments, Putnam EMS, and troopers from Troop D responded to the intersection of Quaddock Road and Hill Road for the report of a single motorcycle accident with suspected serious injuries. According to the police report, a Yamaha YZF-R1 being operated by 24-year-old Chloe Carapanos of Webster, Massachusetts, was traveling eastbound on Quaddock Road when she lost control of the motorcycle while attempting to negotiate a left curve. Police say the motorcycle then struck the guardrail face on the right side of the roadway just prior to Hill Road. Carapanos was then ejected, and she traveled over the top of the guardrail into the yard of a nearby residence. In an explanation to police, Carapanos said that the rear tire of the motorcycle slid out from underneath them due to the sand in the roadway. As a result of the accident, Carapanos sustained serious but non-life-threatening injuries, and she was airlifted to UMass Hospital by LifeStar. The motorcycle sustained disabling damages and was towed from the scene by Cargill. WINY News Time, 2:06.
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8: And now let's take a look at your forecast with WINY meteorologist Bill Jackelman. Heat advisory through 8 p.m. Today, mostly sunny with increasing afternoon clouds, hot late day showers and thunderstorms, high near 90. Tonight, showers and thunderstorms ending, low near 55. Tomorrow, partly sunny, much cooler, high near 70. And here at Broadcast House, it's 90 degrees, and that's your 2 o'clock report. I'm John Mahan with WINY News, and now it's time to say good afternoon to Frankie Ashen.
11: Good afternoon, John. Good afternoon, listeners. It is a beautiful Wednesday. It's sizzling outside, but I mean, whatever. I'm not going to complain about it like New Englanders are wont to do. I'm just going to go, yes, time to photosynthesize. How are you doing on this hump day, John?
8: I'm doing excellent on this hump day, and it sounds like you're doing pretty excellently as well, huh, Frankie?
11: I think so. I think that may be the truth. It's just a good day, and, you know, I don't know. I feel like there is a little bit of a just pep in everyone's step right now, realizing that, you know, the weather is changing, the seasons are shifting, and I'm someone who is very motivated by swimming around this season, so I'm kind of just like, all right, it's time. A whole new world is being broken open. Speaking of whole new worlds, how is it going in the newsroom? What's going on?
8: Well, you know, all sorts of things going on in the newsroom today, Frankie. We have a story running in regard to how in Plainfield there's a retirement that's happening soon when it comes to the local HUD office, and they got a company that they're working with moving forward at this point, starting sometime around mid-July or so to take over those particular services in town, Imagineer. We have a story running today in regard to some road work being done with this DOT project, milling and resurfacing on Route 169 in Canterbury. We have a story running today about how Connecticut Attorney General William Tong is criticizing some recent news about EverSource Energy intending to file for a double-digit rate hike this summer. Some controversy around that. You know, we've been following your motor vehicle accidents and road work and things of that nature, but that's some of what we have going on today, Frankie. What do you have going on?
11: We have our action-packed schedule. We'll start off with a question of the day recap. What's your favorite meal from a local restaurant? We got some really good responses, and it made me hungry. We have some strange news of the fruit dispute variety. Whatever that looks like in your brain, I promise you it's not what you think. We have a this or that recap with a new this or that. A guess that money coming up at 4. What? Guess that money. Guess that song. The theme is money.
8: Okay, all right. Guess that money.
11: All right, I'm going to describe every like country's dollar bill and or what so have you, paper money, and just go, all right, which country? Can you imagine, folks?
8: I mean, that's actually quite the game. It isn't work over the radio, but if I had like pictures of different money in front of me from all different countries in the world and had to guess what country it was from, it'd be hard, actually.
11: Yeah, I mean, I feel like I would be able to clock in on like Japanese yen or clock in on Canadian paper money because they have all of those different like colorful bills. But other than that, I am just a dumb American. I don't know anything about money elsewhere. But not guess that money, it's guess that song. But stay tuned. Maybe something of that nature will be popping up. We have some national holidays to celebrate together at 4:30. And, of course, our question of the day at 5. We should have our intern extraordinaire, Emily Masterson, in the building today. But that's what I got. Any words of wisdom for our friends listening at home, John?
8: Words of wisdom, I would simply say, let's keep participating in the local budget processes, and let's continue to drive safely out there on the roads.
11: That is what I like to hear. Internalize it, folks. Internalize it. We're rocking with you, because you're rocking with us on WINY 1350.
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0: forecast for northeastern Connecticut, heat advisory through 8 p.m. Mostly sunny, some clouds moving in this afternoon. A hot afternoon, some late day shower, thunderstorms popping up, 90 degrees for a high. For tonight, showers and thunderstorms will end, 55. Tomorrow, partly sunny, much cooler, 70. Friday, mostly sunny, 70. And on Saturday, rain showers developing, 60. Rain showers Sunday, 60 to 65. Memorial Day, Monday, rain showers low, 70. This is WINY meteorologist Bill Jackman.
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1: I'm John Mahan with WINY News. The Connecticut Department of Transportation reports that road work is taking place on I-395 northbound between exits 38 Westcott Road and 41 Connecticut 101 in Killingly for 2.9 miles in effect today until shortly after 3 p.m. The left lane is closed. Connecticut Attorney General William Tong released a statement today regarding the news that Eversource Energy intends to file for a double-digit rate hike this summer. Connecticut families are getting crushed by unaffordable energy costs while Eversource executives crow to Wall Street over surging profits and rake in multi-million dollar bonuses, Attorney General Tong stated. But they choose now to demand hundreds of millions of dollars more. Why? Because after years of litigation and lobbying, they finally ran their chief regulator out of town. They want a rate hike now, not because they need one, but because they think they can get away with it, Tong went on to say. Tong said his office is going to scrutinize every profit, every bonus, every perk, and every padded expense in Eversource's application, and his office will be fighting for Connecticut families and small businesses at every step of this process. The Connecticut Department of Transportation reports that a milling and resurfacing project will be performed starting today on Route 169 in Canterbury. This project is scheduled to begin today and be completed on Wednesday, July 15th. The project consists of milling and resurfacing a 3.48-mile segment of Route 169 from Service Road 668 Buttsbridge Road to Route 14. Milling is scheduled to begin today and last to Wednesday, May 27th. Resurfacing is anticipated to begin on Monday, June 29th and be completed on Wednesday, July 15th. Motorists can expect lane closures. The work schedule for this project is from 7 a.m. to 5 p.m., Mondays through Fridays. Work will end at 5 p.m. on Thursday evening, July 2nd, and will resume on Monday morning, July 6th, due to the Independence Day holiday. Motorists should be aware that modifications or extensions to this schedule may become necessary due to weather delays or other unforeseen conditions. Motorists are advised to maintain a safe speed when driving in this area. A Webster, Massachusetts woman was airlifted after suffering serious but non-life-threatening injuries from a motorcycle accident in Thompson on Sunday, according to Connecticut State Police. On Sunday, May 17th, at approximately 11:10 a.m., crews from the Thompson Hill and East Thompson Fire Departments, Putnam EMS, and troopers from Troop D responded to the intersection of Quaddock Road and Hill Road for the report of a single motorcycle accident with suspected serious injuries. According to the police report, a Yamaha YZF-R1 being operated by 24-year-old Chloe Carapanos of Webster, Massachusetts, was traveling eastbound on Quaddock Road when she lost control of the motorcycle while attempting to negotiate a left curve. Police say the motorcycle then struck the guardrail face on the right side of the roadway just prior to Hill Road. Carapanos was then ejected and she traveled over the top of the guardrail into the yard of a nearby residence. In an explanation to police, Carapanos said that the rear tire of the motorcycle slid out from underneath them due to the sand in the roadway. As a result of the accident, Carapanos sustained serious but non-life-threatening injuries, and she was airlifted to UMass Hospital by LifeStar. The motorcycle sustained disabling damages and was towed from the scene by Cargill. And Plainfield First Selectman Kevin Cunningham has shared some changes that will soon be happening involving the town's Housing and Urban Development Office when he came on the WINY talk show earlier this month.
2: A HUD employee is going to retire. You don't usually see that in your towns, that you have a HUD office, but that was done years ago. So in order to continue with the serving the people that are on that Section 8 list and supportive list, we had RFP put out there for someone to manage it for us. And so what we have right now is a Imagineers is the name of the company. They'll be taking over. We're doing a transition. That person who was there full-time is going to go part-time working for them. And then until that person decides to fully retire. Carol, thank you very much for all you've done for the residents in the area. So when that happens, it should be a seamless transition other than a phone number. You know, it won't be able to come into an office to see somebody, but a phone. But that'll be happening sometime in middle to end of July.
1: Carol Mercier is currently the Section 8 Administrator in Plainfield. WINY News Time, 2:36.
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1: And now let's take a look at your forecast with WINY meteorologist Bill Jackman. Heat advisory through 8 p.m. Tonight, showers and thunderstorms ending, low near 55. Tomorrow, partly sunny, much cooler, high near 70. Tomorrow night, mostly cloudy, low 45 to 50. And on Friday, mostly sunny, high near 70. And here at Broadcast House, it is 90 degrees, and that's your 2:30 report. I'm John Mahan with WINY News. And now back to Frankie Ashen.
4: Welcome back, John. Welcome back, listeners. I happen to have a very special guest in the studio today. Everyone, please say hello to our intern extraordinaire, Emily Mast.

0: was so much fun.
1: Nice.
2: Yeah, okay. And did you have the ability to request songs in this little DJ gig?
0: It was, he's one of like the teachers or like the helpers out of school, and he always DJs their dances. So there was a couple people that did it. I was fine with what was playing, so there wasn't necessarily anything. I DJed on the way there, like our car ride there. I was radioing it up. I was picking the songs.
2: You're like, I have experience doing this. Yeah, Let me get in there.
0: I played what I wanted to on the way there, so I was chill.
2: Come on, DJ Emily. That's what I want to hear. Love hearing that. Welcome to the afternoon show. And right now, we are kicking off our question of the day recap. Simply, what's your favorite meal from a local restaurant? John, you had said a tuna club from Slice of Heaven is all that you need.
1: Yes, although I went to Slice of Heaven late this morning and I did not have the tuna club this time. I had a small anchovy pizza.
2: There you go. I was just about to ask, did you get another tuna club? Because you mentioned
1: that multiple times. I had one yesterday, so I did mix it up just a little bit.
2: Yes! Now you're saying tuna club, and now I'm like, I want a tuna club. Slice of Heaven, if you're listening, will you be my Slice of Heaven? Thank you. I said that I really love the fried pickle smash burger from Hare and the Hound, I should say. There's something about a fried pickle, no matter what, that elevates the meal.
0: I think I just love pickles.
2: I love pickles. Them. Okay, this is, you know what? This is something that I will save for our this or that, actually, what I was just about to ask about pickles.
1: Sweet or dilled?
2: Yes.
1: Yes. I knew it was coming.
2: I was like, wait a second. That is the way. Okay, what do you think, Emily? What's your favorite meal from a local restaurant?
0: This is going to go a little off script because it's not local here, but it was local when I lived in Arizona.
2: Yes, okay.
0: I can't even remember what the name of the restaurant was called, but it was like a little Italian Greek joint. Actually, one of my best friends in my school there, her family owned it.
2: So, oh, that's nice.
0: Yeah,
2: so you
0: I got to see them working there, and that was nice because it was like, hi, you know. But, okay, that's off script. They have this penne vodka pasta, and that's like my absolute favorite thing ever.
2: Okay.
0: And specifically theirs, it was life-changing. That's all I have to say.
2: Okay. Life-changing vodka penne pasta. Say no more. Mm-hmm. And it's always extra special when you have like a friend working there or you know somebody because it's like, you're giving me a few more noodles. I know it in my heart. You're giving me a little bit more sauce. Thank you. Thank you. Okay, that sounds delicious. Here we go. Let's start getting hungry listening to our WINY listener responses. Chad says, the burnt ends, ribs and mac and cheese from Black Dog, or the lobster mac and cheese from Railside, or the Newberg from the Golden Greek. Chad, it seems like you have plenty of what's
0: cheese.
2: I was going to say, like, cheese is the way to go for Chad. And you know what? As a cheese enjoyer, as a cheese fiend, I will look into these options readily. Delicious. Susan says, I love Putnam House of Pizza's hamburg and onion pizza, just like the old Athens pizza. Denise says, New York pizza, blackened chicken gorgonzola. Anytime I see the word gorgonzola, I almost think, my first thought is that it's a name.
0: I think that's a type of cheese, too.
2: It is. It is.
0: Yeah, we serve it at the place that I work at. It's like one of the hors d'oeuvre options. So, it's like implanted in implant words.
2: What, I'm trying to...
0: It's
2: imprinted?
0: Like stuck, yeah, it's
2: there we go.
0: Just stuck in my head.
2: Yes. I feel like, I don't know, any sort of cheese that I have to like think a little bit about, like, what type of cheese is that? Past the provolone, past the American, past the Munster, whatever. I'm like, I know this is going to be life-changing. Gorgonzola.
0: We're here for the cheese today, apparently.
2: We're here for the cheese. Nicole says, a chicken parm wrap from Courthouse. Alex says, Eggs Benedict at Bill's Breakfast. I just took Grandma and Mom out to Bill's Bread and Breakfast for Mother's Day, and we all had Eggs Benedict, or rather, Graham and I had Eggs Benedict. Mom had a delicious pancake, and there is nothing like an Eggs Benedict exactly how you hope it to be, and hey, Bill's just offers that to you. Nothing out of the ordinary. And I really like how, like, I know this is controversial. I like how much thicker their hollandaise sauce is than some of the other places that I've been. It's more for scooping all of it up.

0: Leah says, I cannot pick a favorite. There is not a bad or mediocre meal in this town. You know what's up, Leah. You know what's up. Linda says, Alice Burger from Hank's Restaurant. Steven says, all right, I'll hold up on Steven's. Melissa says, Pad Thai from the Thai place. Simple enough. The titular meal that you expect from the Thai place is always so really good. And the portions are like bananas. Like, thank you. I'm feeding a family of seven now. And then Steven, he rounds us off. He says, where are y'all getting all this money to eat out? To me, when money is spent on food, it's like fake money. Like, I needed to do it anyway. I'm not spending money. I'm just, you know, supporting myself.
1: Right?
0: Exactly. You have to eat anyway. So, sure, let me get that.
2: I always consider if I'm spending cash, I'm not spending money. That it only counts if it's on my card.
0: When I see a change in, like, number in my, like, online bank account, then it's real.
2: Yeah. Yeah.
0: Cash? I'm like, oh, I already took it out. This is just floating around in the air. Mm-hmm. Someone's got to spend it. And you know what? Let's all spend it on some delicious food from our local restaurants. That's my prescription for you guys. That's our question of the day recap. What's your favorite meal from a local restaurant? I would totally go and check out the status. The last I saw, there was like 81 comments, and there is nothing like a community coming together and letting you know exactly where you can get the best meal. It's not just about, you know, what type of meal. They got all sorts of stuff going there. So it's a trick. I made everyone, you know, turn into my very own personal review
2: menu.
0: Spot. Yeah, menu. So thank you, listeners. We have some strange news of, like I said in our opening remarks, of the fruit dispute variety at 3. So let's get into it. Stay tuned. We got something good for you. We're rocking with you because you're rocking with us on WINY 1350
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0: The forecast for northeastern Connecticut, heat advisory through 8 p.m. Mostly sunny, some clouds moving in this afternoon. A hot afternoon, some late day shower, thunderstorms popping up, 90 degrees for a high. For tonight, showers and thunderstorms will end, 55. Tomorrow, partly sunny, much cooler, 70. Friday, mostly sunny, 70. And on Saturday, rain showers developing, 60. Rain showers Sunday, 60 to 65. Memorial Day, Monday, rain showers low, 70. This is WINY meteorologist Bill Jackwiman.
1: It is currently 88 degrees here at Broadcast House.
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1: News. I'm Ed Donahue. Federal charges have been filed against former Cuban President Raul Castro. Acting Attorney General Todd Blanche says the charges are from a 1996 downing of civilian planes operated by Miami-based exiles.
2: They were unarmed civilians and were flying humanitarian missions for the rescue and protection of people fleeing oppression across the Florida Straits.
1: Castro is 94 and was Cuba's defense minister at the time. The charges include murder and destruction of an airplane.
2: President Trump is committed to restoring a very simple but important principle. If you kill Americans, we will pursue you, no matter who you are, no matter what title you hold, and in this case, no matter how much time has passed.
1: Blanche was in Miami at a ceremony to honor those killed on the planes. He expects Castro to answer to the indictment in the U.S. by his own will or by another way. President Trump was asked if he talked to Israel's Benjamin Netanyahu about holding off strikes on Iran.
3: He'll do whatever I want him to do. He's a very, very good man. He'll do whatever I want him to do, and he said, he's a great guy.
1: The president said he had planned to strike yesterday, but decided to wait to see how talks with Iran shake out. In the House, California Democrat Pete Aguilar says the president has been reckless in Iran.
4: Seems to be another area where the president is using every tool he can to deflect against a reckless war of choice and to distract from the American public that he's trying to, you know, to enrich his family.
1: Democrats in the Senate are planning to force a vote on the president's new $1.7 billion settlement fund to compensate his political allies. An Arizona prisoner convicted of killing another man by throwing gasoline at him and lighting a match was put to death, the first of three executions planned this week around the country. This is AP News.
5: I'm John Mahan with WINY News, brought to you by the Burns Insurance Agency in Dayville and Norwich. The Jewett City Savings Bank Foundation announced today that it has donated $20,000 to support Mural Fest Putnam, a multi-day festival taking place in 2028. Mural Fest Putnam could not be more grateful for the generous support from Jewett City Savings Bank, remarked Mural Fest Putnam sponsorship chair Laura Crosetti. The JCSB Bank Foundation was among the first to provide seed money in the form of a $1,000 grant in 2025. Mural Fest Putnam thanks JCSB Foundation President Michael Alberts and the foundation's board of directors for recognizing the extraordinary community impact this initiative will have and for strengthening these efforts with an additional $20,000 Top Dog sponsorship. As reported, uniting muralists from across the world, the artists will come together to create a series of murals showcasing Putnam's rich history. Putnam was selected to host the festival out of over 200 towns by the Waldog Public Art Movement, an internationally renowned organization of present-day sign and mural artists dedicated to elevating community pride. The funds raised will be used for project expenses, including paints and other materials, artist accommodations, and festival programming, on top of serving as a project that will continuously engage with the community. Mural Fest will also drive economic development and boost tourism within Putnam. The town of Killingly today announced that the PFAS well testing kits for Killingly residents being sponsored by the University of Connecticut and State Department of Public Health are currently out of stock. The DPH has advised that fall of this year is when the next event open to Killingly residents is going to take place. There'll be proper notice for registration in advance. For anyone who has already pre-registered, please wait to hear from UConn as to when your kit is available for pickup. Residents should continue to pre-register for the kits by following the instructions shared with this story on our WINY Radio Facebook page. Those residents who previously tested and had positive PFAS results should follow up regarding the status of availability and eligibility of filtration systems. The town of Killingly wants the public to note that this is unrelated to the ongoing PFAS well testing going on in the Rogers area being conducted by the State Department of Energy and Environmental Protection. Connecticut Attorney General William Tong released a statement today regarding the news that Eversource Energy intends to file for a double-digit rate hike this summer. Connecticut families are getting crushed by unaffordable energy costs while Eversource executives crow to Wall Street over surging profits and rake in multi-million dollar bonuses, Attorney General Tong stated. But they choose now to demand hundreds of millions of dollars more. Why? Because after years of litigation and lobbying, they finally ran their chief regulator out of town. They want a rate hike now, not because they need one, but because they think they can get away with it, Tong went on to say. Tong said his office is going to scrutinize every profit, every bonus, every perk, and every padded expense in Eversource's application, and his office will be fighting for Connecticut families and small businesses at every step of this process. WINY News Time, 306.

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0: And now let's take a look at your forecast with WINY meteorologist Bill Jackman. Heat advisory through 8 p.m. Tonight, showers and thunderstorms ending, low near 55. Tomorrow, partly sunny, much cooler, high near 70. Tomorrow night, mostly cloudy, low 45 to 50. Friday, mostly sunny, high near 70. And here at Broadcast House, it's 88 degrees. And that's your 3 o'clock report brought to you by the Burns Insurance Agency in Dayville and Norwich. I'm John Mahan with WINY News, and now back to Frankie Ashen and Emily Masterson.
1: Welcome back, John. Welcome back, listeners. It's time to share some strange, strange news. And this is of bizarre fruit dispute ends with area man setting apartment on fire.
0: Okay.
1: You know, when you don't get fruit and you don't get your way, I think there's only one thing that you can do.
2: Arson, apparently.
1: Yeah, arson. Arson. And this one in particular makes me chuckle because this is the, like, iconic, quote, Florida man.
2: Is there multiple or is there specifically just this one guy?
1: Just this one guy.
2: You know what? I love that for him, I guess.
1: You're like, well, that's horrific, but I mean, you put your mind towards something and...
2: You're putting yourself out there.
1: You're putting yourself out there and in there. And by there, I mean jail. A West Palm Beach man who claimed the Holy Spirit told him to set a fire inside his apartment was arrested Sunday after trying to burn down his home, per deputies. According to the Palm Beach County Sheriff's Office, deputies responded to the 1300 block of this street and learned that the ordeal began after a bizarre dispute over a piece of fruit. A neighbor told deputies that 57-year-old Jeffrey Knapp knocked on the door earlier that afternoon demanding an apple. When the neighbor didn't have one to offer, Knapp allegedly flew into a rage, erratically cutting his own hair and letting it fall into a pile on the ground.
0: Oh.
1: And I'm going to cut this in the middle to be like, that's odd. And, you know, big compassion to mental health stuff. But sometimes you can also make choices that aren't of the arson variety. So
0: you're not entitled to your neighbor's apple.
1: No, you're not.
2: What if the neighbor actually had no apples?
0: Yeah. I very often have no apples in my house.
1: I do not have an apple in my house right now. Not at all.
0: I don't deserve to have it burned down because... You know, you were in the apple mood.
2: Did he burn down his house?
1: No, I was about to say, no, he did not burn down his neighbor's house.
0: Oh, no, he burned down his own?
1: He burned down his own house.
0: Oh, okay, all right. Well, you know what?
2: I'm laughing, but it's not really funny.
1: Right? It's not funny, but I'm like,
0: that makes even less sense.
1: Exactly.
0: I mean, not that it makes sense, like, oh, I burned down his house because he had no apple for me. Like, I understand.
1: You see the narrative there.
0: I see the narrative. I still disagree, but I see the narrative. Yeah.
1: But hey, you know what? After, you know, cutting his hair, letting it fall into a pile on the ground, which kind of is like witchcraft stuff, like he's cursing you.
0: Well, it's like weird. It's like, oh, I'm so angry, I'm slashing my hair off, I'm burning my house down, like,
1: right?
0: It's like, that's weird.
2: Yeah, those are actually all things that I do when I'm having a fit of rage.
1: That's exactly. I mean, wouldn't anyone less than an hour later after chopping his hair, the witness said smoke alarms started blaring and she noticed smoke pouring from Knapp's unit. After hearing slurred, angry outbursts from inside, the neighbor pulled the complex's fire alarm and dialed 911. When Palm Beach County Fire Rescue arrived, Knapp refused to open the door, forcing crews to break it down. Once inside, they found an apartment filled with a haze of smoke as Knapp sat in the middle of the room smoking a cigarette.
0: Well, I don't even know where he lit it.
1: Anywhere,
0: exactly.
1: On the kitchen stove, an open gas flame was consuming a melting pile of electronics, papers, and a battery. Deputies found probable cause to book Knapp for counts of first-degree arson, property damage of over $1,000, and interfering with a firefighter/deputy. I think that cause is quite probable.
0: Yeah, absolutely. You know? And I mean, it's an apartment, so he doesn't own it. He has no right to be burning it. I mean, you don't even have a right to burn down your own house because arson is extremely dangerous to society. But I mean, there's an extra level there because it's not even his to burn down. He's just renting.
1: There is just so... There are specific... Stories like this only exist because there's very, like, different FOIA laws in Florida, Freedom of Information Act, And apparently you can just say all that you want. I mean, with allegedly in front of it, with like per this affidavit, with per all of this stuff. And I feel like it was a meme for a while of like the Florida man. Do you remember
0: there's
1: this?
0: A lot of I read an article and there's a lot of different reasons why there are so many stories like this from Florida. And one of them is that they have some of the loosest laws for what gets released as public information. And then on top of that, you have a few different things going on. So first of all, it's one of the most heavily populated states, like it's in like the top five, so it's got that going for it as well.
1: There's bath salts everywhere.
0: Yeah. And you know, on top of that, it tends to attract a lot of people who are going to experience a cultural destination or a new type of life. You know, people go to retire to Florida. So
1: that's true.
0: It tends to, and by no means am I trying to lump in people who want a new experience or what, but people who tend to be the type of person who's going to like put everything in their backpack and go somewhere, Florida tends to attract them.
1: Yep.
0: And, you know, most of the time those people are perfectly normal human beings, but sometimes they are not. And so you get this sort of attitude when you have very few people. Like I have friends in Florida and they're like, yeah, like everybody in my neighborhood, nobody grew up here. Like we're not natives. We don't have like the same sort of sense of community or that we grew up here in this neighborhood. So you do get people who are like, well, I'm going to burn the place down. It's
1: oh, like there's not that amount of like investment, so it's kind of like let's go bananas.
0: Yeah. And again, it's a small percentage of people obviously, but when you attract I think a lot of people who have no roots, there's a small segment of those no root people who are just sort of like, well, time to eat faces and burn things down. It happens.
1: It's the purge. It's the purge for some of these folks. So that's just a, you know, strange news of the fruit dispute variety, and I guess that is the smallest part of the whole situation. Just one lone apple. So my words of wisdom, you know what? If you have an apple, maybe share it. Yeah. I know, like, no one is, like, entitled to your apple.
2: You're like, not responsible exactly for their anger about the apple.
1: But maybe if you, even if you wanted to, like, cut it in half or something.
0: You could have been like, I have a mango. You like, ooh, mangoes?
1: Yes. Or what Florida, if that made him I have angrier? An orange.
0: Oh.
1: Yeah. No,
2: actually, like, he doesn't like mangoes.
0: Mangoes.
1: You made me angry. How dare you? I'm allergic to mangoes.
2: And then he sets your house on fire instead.
1: Ooh, okay.
2: Let's maybe not. Just don't answer your door.
1: Don't answer.
2: If you know it's that neighbor, just don't answer.
1: You better
2: the
1: get that Ring camera and just keep it moving. Yeah. That's some words of wisdom. Ooh, speak on it.
2: It's like at the camera though, because now I'm imagining like all the possible things, and he's like, "Oh, I know he's you're like, in there."
1: Oh my god, Emily, I'm scared. Emily telling ghost stories right now. Folks, be careful out there. And you know what? An apple a day keeps this neighbor away, perhaps. We're rocking with you because you're rocking with us on WINY 1350
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0: the forecast for northeastern Connecticut. Heat advisory through 8 p.m. Mostly sunny. Some clouds moving in this afternoon. A hot afternoon. Some late day shower. Thunderstorms popping up. 90 degrees for a high. For tonight, showers and thunderstorms will end. 55. Tomorrow, partly sunny. Much cooler. 70. Friday, mostly sunny. 70. And on Saturday, rain showers developing. 60. Rain showers Sunday. 60 to 65. Memorial Day, Monday, rain showers. Low 70. This is WINY meteorologist Bill Jackman.
1: It is currently 89 degrees here at Broadcast House.
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9: 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The Red Sox are home this weekend to take on the Minnesota Twins. 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
1: I'm John Mahan with WINY News. The Jewett City Savings Bank Foundation announced today that it has donated $20,000 to support Mural Fest Putnam, a multi-day festival taking place in 2028. Mural Fest Putnam could not be more grateful for the generous support from Jewett City Savings Bank, remarked Mural Fest Putnam sponsorship chair Laura Crescetti. The JCSB Foundation was among the first to provide seed money in the form of a $1,000 grant in 2025. Mural Fest Putnam thanks JCSB Foundation President Michael Alberts and the foundation's board of directors for recognizing the extraordinary community impact this initiative will have and for strengthening these efforts with an additional $20,000 Top Dog sponsorship. As reported, uniting muralists from across the world, the artists will come together to create a series of murals showcasing Putnam's rich history. Putnam was selected to host the festival out of over 200 towns by the Waldog Public Art Movement, an internationally renowned organization of present-day sign and mural artists dedicated to elevating community pride. The funds raised will be used for project expenses, including paints and other materials, artist accommodations, and festival programming. On top of serving as a project that will continuously engage with the community, Mural Fest will also drive economic development and boost tourism within Putnam. The town of Killingly today announced that the PFAS well testing kits for Killingly residents being sponsored by the University of Connecticut and State Department of Public Health are currently out of stock. The DPH has advised that fall of this year is when the next event open to Killingly residents is going to take place. There'll be proper notice for registration in advance. For anyone who has already pre-registered, please wait to hear from UConn as to when your kit is available for pickup. Residents should continue to pre-register for the kits by following the instructions shared with this story on our WINY Radio Facebook page. Those residents who previously tested and had positive PFAS results should follow up regarding the status of availability and eligibility of filtration systems. The town of Killingly wants the public to note that this is unrelated to the ongoing PFAS well testing going on in the Rogers area being conducted by the State Department of Energy and Environmental Protection. The Connecticut Department of Transportation reports that a milling and resurfacing project will be performed starting today on Route 169 in Canterbury. This project is scheduled to begin today and be completed on Wednesday, July 15th. The project consists of milling and resurfacing a 3.48-mile segment of Route 169 from Service Route 668 Buttsbridge Road to Route 14. Milling is scheduled to begin today and last to Wednesday, May 27th. Resurfacing is anticipated to begin on Monday, June 29th, to be completed on Wednesday, July 15th. Motorists can expect lane closures. The work schedule for this project is from 7 a.m. to 5 p.m. Mondays through Fridays. Work will end at 5 p.m. on Thursday evening, July 2nd, and will resume on Monday morning, July 6th, due to the Independence Day holiday. Motorists should be aware that modifications or extensions to this schedule may become necessary due to weather delays or other unforeseen conditions. Motorists are advised to maintain a safe speed when driving in this area. A Webster, Massachusetts woman was airlifted after suffering serious but non-life-threatening injuries from a motorcycle accident in Thompson on Sunday, according to Connecticut State Police. On Sunday, May 17th, at approximately 11:10 a.m., crews from the Thompson Hill and East Thompson Fire Departments, Putnam EMS, and troopers from Troop D responded to the intersection of Quaddock Road and Hill Road for a report of a single motorcycle accident with suspected serious injuries. According to the police report, a Yamaha YZF-R1 being operated by 24-year-old Chloe Carapanos of Webster, Massachusetts, was traveling eastbound on Quaddock Road when she lost control of the motorcycle while attempting to negotiate a left curve. Police say the motorcycle then struck the guardrail face on the right side of the roadway just prior to Hill Road. Carapanos was then ejected and she traveled over the top of the guardrail into the yard of a nearby residence. In an explanation to police, Carapano said that the rear tire of the motorcycle slid out from underneath them due to the sand in the roadway. As a result of the accident, Carapano sustained serious but non-life-threatening injuries, and she was airlifted to UMass Hospital by LifeStar. The motorcycle sustained disabling damages and was towed from the scene by Cargill. WINY News Time, 3:36.
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1: And now let's take a look at your forecast with WINY meteorologist Bill Jackman. Heat advisory through 8 p.m. Tonight, showers and thunderstorms ending, low near 55. Tomorrow, partly sunny, much cooler, high near 70. Tomorrow night, mostly cloudy, low 45 to 50. Friday, mostly sunny, high near 70. And here at Broadcast House, it's 88 degrees, and that's your 3:30 report. I'm John Mahan with WINY News, and now back to Frankie Ashen and Emily Masterson.
3: Welcome back, John. Welcome back, listeners. It's just little old me. Emily had to go in order to prepare for her job. So, voila, back to the afternoon show with Frankie Ashen and John Mahan. Bye, Emily.
4: Bye, Emily.
3: She can hear us in the airwaves. We have a this or that recap to get into. Simply a hot latte or an iced cold brew. Which of those really chooses you? Not just you choosing that. It chooses you. And I wanted to be specific about like the types of coffee drinks, because sometimes the type of a coffee drink can really like change if you want it hot or iced. So hot latte, iced cold brew, Charlotte and or Delaney, and all these interns around here. You know what? I love you all, but my brain
1: I believe
3: is
1: we're talking about, or are we talking about Emily Masterson?

0: 5 days a year. Rarely do I ever drink hot coffee. And I had countless comments that were like, iced coffee year round. And I'm like, no.
1: I do drink iced coffee year round. I mean, I could use it now for sure because of the time of year, but yeah, really year round for me.
0: Yes. Which, hey, it makes sense. It makes sense. It is a delicious choice. But hot coffee? Gail says hot coffee no matter what the weather. I do like iced coffee, but only once in a while. That's how I feel. I could deal with a little cold brew. I think maybe because there's less ice in that and it's like brewed literally cold. So we shall see. John says one hot coffee in the morning and iced coffee throughout the day. What do you think about that? Like a hot coffee to start the day.
1: Yeah, I just take the iced coffee each and every time.
0: Yep. Yvonne says, oh, the WIMY listener third option, frozen hot chocolate. You know what?
1: Oh, okay.
0: That'll do.
1: At least it's in the realm. It's a caffeinated beverage, you yep. know. If you're just like orange juice, I'd be like, eh, I'd be like you know, right. I don't really know if that fits.
0: Christopher, the third option, man. I know who you are. But frozen hot chocolate, what if you did the frozen coffee from Dunkin' and swirled those? Now I kind of want that. Hmm. Wow. All right. Dunkin' Donuts, if you're listening, will you be my slice of heaven? Nick says, Nick, a former intern at WNY Radio, hi Nick, said, Carrie, this made me think of when I interned and we used to get PJs. And, you know, in reference to Carrie Price, our office manager. And I found that to be really cute. Just a this or that that really takes you back to a time. And Carrie responded and Nick said, we had a lot of fun. And you know what? That's how I feel about WIMY Radio. You have a lot of fun here. All right, our new this or that. It may not be so surprising. It's pickle-related, sweet or dill pickles. What do you think, John?
1: I'm absolutely going to go with the dill pickle.
0: Absolutely.
1: Absolutely.
0: There is no way. Are you averse to sweet pickles is the question.
1: No, not like some people anyway. I will almost never buy a jar of sweet pickles for myself, but they have their place, usually in moderation. I suppose all pickles should be eaten in some level of moderation. I've eaten too many pickles before and regretted
0: it. And then, like, the sodium head rush is so real.
1: Yeah.
0: But the electrolytes are keeping me so hydrated? Question mark.
1: The only time I really, really can appreciate sweet pickle is at a funeral reception. Because I think that, always growing up,
0: it's like
1: whenever
0: a sense
1: you
0: memory.
1: Go down in the church hall, they would have the finger sandwiches, you'd have the tuna, you'd have the egg salad, you'd have the chicken salad, you would have the ham salid, and you'd have some little hors d'oeuvres, some black and green olives, some celery sticks, maybe little carrot sticks.
0: You're taking me there, dude.
1: Broccoli,
0: wow.
1: But then you always have to have the little sweet pickles in there, the little finger sweet pickles. And those are the only place we never used to have them in the house, but they were always, every funeral we ever went to, it was always like, well, you know, there's going to be sweet pickles. They taste different than the pickles at home.
0: That is really interesting. Is it something also where it was sweet pickles by itself, or is it like, oh, I eat sweet pickles always with, like, some black olives and like a prosciutto theme, Bob. Like, are you? Cool
1: I would
0: with
1: never
0: sweet
1: just
0: pickle?
1: Grab the sweet pickles, but I'd always put it in the plate. And it was the only time growing up I really ever ate sweet pickles. We didn't eat them at the house, and I always liked the dilled pickles better.
0: Me too.
1: But my only exposure to sweet pickles was always at funeral receptions. So that's what I always associate sweet pickles with.
0: That's
1: They're the funeral
0: really
1: pickles.
0: Interesting. The funeral pickles. I'm not saying that I'm like super. No, I am averse to sweet pickles. There's something about it where it's like if I order something and I'm like, I'll have pickles on it, and they put the pickles on the sandwich or what have you, and it's sweet pickles, I'm like, this sandwich is ruined.
1: Now, how do you feel about relish? Because that's basically chopped up sweet pickle, right?
0: Relish is okay. Like honestly, like brushed on a hot dog bun, and then you put the hot dog on. Like that, I don't. It's like you said, in moderation, it's okay. But genuinely or generally, when I have a sweet pickle, I just think like, man, I wish this was like a dill pickle. Like, I like, why are we making sweet pickles? There's some sweet pickle aficionado out there that's like, Frankie.
1: Yeah, this one time I was grocery shopping and there's a friend of mine that was supposed to meet up with me at Stop and Shop. And I just get a text message from him and he's just like, hey, dude, where are you? And I just responded, relish. and he found that hilarious. It wasn't meant to be. But when

0: he came up to me. Relish. He's like laughing. He's like, dude, I love your response. Not like the condiment aisle, not just relish.
1: Just relish. I'm deep in these relish mines right now, dude. There's no way. So I say dill pickles. John says dill pickles. And do you have a favorite way? Do you like whole dill pickle? I like the spears.
0: I do like the spears. I'm fine with whole. I'd actually say I enjoy whole the best, but they can't be too fat. Don't be giving me those really, really fat pickles where I'm trying to like fit it in my like. Give me my ideal pickle is a thin whole pickle.
1: The like iconic image of a pickle. That is, you can't go wrong with that.
0: I mean, when you go to the store and they've got a variety of pickles, you got the spears. You got the half cuts. I enjoy spears. I enjoy half cuts. Then you got the holes. I like the holes, the thin holes. Don't give me those. And you know exactly what I'm talking about, Frankie. The really fat one. It's just it's too much. And they get soggy. Like, you ever notice that? They get soggy.
1: Exactly. And then I'm like, oh, so now it's my job that I have to cut this up to have it actually be edible? No, I don't. That's someone else's job.
0: Yeah, I mean.
1: At the pickle factory.
0: That's for those people who can like. Intentionally dislocate their jaw or something like that to put the whole pickle in.
1: That's for snakes, dude.
0: That's for snakes, yeah.
1: All right, folks. I am curious. My new this or that is sweet or dill pickles. I'll post that up on our Facebook page very soon. But in the meantime, we're rocking with you because you're rocking with us on WINY 1350
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1: Windham County Weather. The forecast for northeastern Connecticut, heat advisory through 8 p.m. Mostly sunny, some clouds moving in this afternoon. A hot afternoon, some late day showers, thunderstorms popping up, 90 degrees for a high. For tonight, showers and thunderstorms will end, 55. Tomorrow, partly sunny, much cooler, 70. Friday, mostly sunny, 70. And on Saturday, rain showers developing, 60. Rain showers Sunday, 60 to 65. Memorial Day, Monday, rain showers low, 70. This is WINY meteorologist Bill Jackman.
2: It is currently 86 degrees here at Broadcast House.
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1: AP News, I'm Ed Donahue. Before leaving on Air Force One, President Trump was asked where he stands on a possible strike on Iran.
2: Right on the borderline, believe me. If we don't get the right answers, it goes very quickly. We're all ready to go. We have to get the right answers. It would have to be a complete 100% good answers. And if we do, we save a lot of time, energy, and lives, most importantly.
1: The president said he planned to strike Iran yesterday, but decided to continue negotiations. In the House, New York Democrat Gregory Meeks says diplomacy is the way to go.
3: So we are trapped in a war that won't end because an incompetent president launched it thinking of only his own ego while failing to prepare for the consequences.
1: President Trump spoke to graduates at the Coast Guard Academy in Connecticut. Two police officers involved in the Capitol riot are suing to block anyone from receiving payouts from a new $1.7 billion settlement fund for people who claim to be victims of politically motivated prosecutions. Federal prosecutors announced charges against former Cuban President Raul Castro in the 1996 downing of civilian planes operated by Miami-based exiles. President Trump was asked about it.
2: We have Cuba on our mind. Very important. Been a lot of problem for a lot of years, and this was a big, I think it was a very big moment for people that, not only Cuban Americans, but people that came from Cuba, that want to go back to Cuba, people that want to see their family in Cuba. I think this is a very big day, very important day.
1: Castro is now 94. Four people died. The charges include murder and destruction of an airplane. 42-year-old Aaron Rodgers says his 22nd season in the NFL will be his last. The Pittsburgh Steelers quarterback said this is it when asked if he'll retire at the end of the 2026 season. Stocks are higher at the closing bell. This is AP News.
4: I'm John Mahan with WINY News. The Jewett City Savings Bank Foundation announced today that it has donated $20,000 to support Mural Fest Putnam, a multi-day festival taking place in 2028. Mural Fest Putnam could not be more grateful for the generous support from Jewett City Savings Bank, remarked Mural Fest Putnam sponsorship chair Laura Crissetti. The JCSB Foundation was among the first to provide seed money in the form of a $1,000 grant in 2025. Mural Fest Putnam thanks JCSB Foundation President Michael Alberts and the foundation's board of directors for recognizing the extraordinary community impact this initiative will have and for strengthening these efforts with an additional $20,000 Top Dog sponsorship. As reported, uniting muralists from across the world, the artists will come together to create a series of murals showcasing Putnam's rich history. Putnam was selected to host the festival out of over 200 towns by the Waldog Public Art Movement, an internationally renowned organization of present-day sign and mural artists dedicated to elevating community pride. The funds raised will be used for project expenses, including paints and other materials, artist accommodations, and festival programming, on top of serving as a project that will continuously engage with the community. Mural Fest will also drive economic development and boost tourism within Putnam. The town of Killingly today announced that the PFAS well testing kits for Killingly residents being sponsored by the University of Connecticut and State Department of Public Health are currently out of stock. The DPH has advised that fall of this year is when the next event open to Killingly residents is going to take place. There'll be proper notice for registration in advance. For anyone who has already pre-registered, please wait to hear from UConn as to when your kit is available for pickup. Residents should continue to pre-register for the kits by following the instructions shared with this story on our WINY Radio Facebook page. Those residents who previously tested and had positive PFAS results should follow up regarding the status of availability and eligibility of filtration systems. The town of Killingly wants the public to note that this is unrelated to the ongoing PFAS well testing going on in the Rogers area being conducted by the State Department of Energy and Environmental Protection. Plainfield First Selectman Kevin Cunningham shared some changes that will soon be happening involving the town's housing and urban development office when he came on the WINY talk show earlier this month.
5: A HUD employee is going to retire. You don't usually see that in your towns, that you have a HUD office, but that was done years ago. So in order to continue with the serving the people that are on that Section 8 list and supportive list, we had RFP put out there for someone to manage it for us. And so what we have right now is a Imagineers is the name of the company. They'll be taking over. We're doing a transition. That person who was there full-time is going to go part-time working for them. And then until that person decides to fully retire. Carol, thank you very much for all you've done for the residents in the area. So when that happens, it should be a seamless transition other than a phone number. You know, it won't be able to come into an office to see somebody but a phone. But that'll be happening sometime in middle to end of July.
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4: And now let's take a look at your forecast with WINY meteorologist Bill Jackelman, heat advisory through 8 p.m. Tonight, showers and thunderstorms ending, low near 55. Tomorrow, partly sunny, much cooler, high near 70. Tomorrow night, mostly cloudy, low 45 to 50. Friday, mostly sunny, high near 70. And here at Broadcast House, it is 88 degrees, and that is your 4 o'clock report. I'm John Mahan with WINY News, and now back to Frankie Ashen.
7: Welcome back, John. Welcome back, listeners. It is time now for Guess That Song, and these are all songs with the theme having to do with money. So whether it's the lyrics, whether it's the title, whether it's the artist, it all has something to do with money. What this means is I'm going to share or play a few seconds of each of these songs I've chosen, three of them to be exact. And I'll ask John within those first few seconds, what song is this? If you can get the title, that's a boon. That's a win. However, if John doesn't know the title, but you do, I would love to invite you to call in at 860-928-1350 in order to be John's phone a friend. I'll put you on air. You can tell me what song is playing, and you will save us all from a lack of knowledge of whatever song is playing. So let's get into it. I will play this first song. It sounds a little like this, John. Let's get into the lyrics just a little bit.
8: I work all night, I work all day to pay the bills I have to pay. Ain't it sad?
4: Yeah, I don't know if I know this one.
7: It's a little bit of a... It's from a really, really famous Swedish band.
4: Is it... It almost sounded like it was part of a musical, or I don't even know, but...
7: It honestly does.
4: Is it by ABBA?
7: It is by ABBA.
4: Okay.
7: You got it.
4: The first Swedish pop band that I could think of that's really famous, yeah.
7: For sure. But folks, if you do happen to know what just played, I work all night, I work all day to pay the bills I have to pay, you can call in at 860-928-1350. I'll put you on the air. You can tell me what you got going on. But I don't see any phone lines blinging. So what I will say is this is a song called Money, Money, Money by ABBA, which, right. I mean, kind of
4: there's another
7: iconic
4: song that's more funky that goes, money, money, money,
7: Money. Yeah. I remember what that song is.
4: And
7: that
4: I apologize
7: been a good
4: if that's one.
7: One
4: of the three. That, oh, it isn't one of the three you chose,
7: no.
4: Spoil it.
7: It's like, I'm trying, I'm looking it up and I'm like, money song, not ABBA. And, I mean, hey, there's one by the OJs. So let's go, whatever that might sound like. I'll have to investigate after this. But it sounds a little like this. For the future, John, this is Money by ABBA. Money, London ever born. Just got to get to that chorus.
4: Sounds very Transylvanian.
7: I know, right? Even the, like, piano. Money.
4: I just don't think I know it, that's all. I don't, it's not ringing too much of a bell.
7: Yeah, ain't no thing. I wanted to put you on to the iconic chorus. And it also was a very heavily featured song in Mamma Mia, the musical. Oh. So it's funny that you say that. It was like released not as part of a musical, and then the people who made Mamma Mia were like, wait, more.
4: Be perfect in a musical.
7: Exactly. Okay, here is our second song. It sounds like this.
9: Okay, Coconut Man, Moonheads.
4: All right, reggae? The genre? Can I guess the genre?
7: You're like,
9: seems like everybody's got a price. I wonder how they sleep at night.
4: Might be a little.
7: We might play it on network.
4: Yeah, kind of.

0: I don't know.
1: I like hearing you find your way, because sometimes it works, sometimes it doesn't, but it's always wonderful.
0: Lying naked on... That's a different song again. I don't, it's like leading me in a different... I know that's not it.
1: Music is meant to be recycled forever, and this is a song that definitely sounds like other songs, but this is Price Tag by Jessie J. It's not about the money, money, money. We don't need your money, money, money. Okay. We just want to make the world dance. Forget about that price tag. This is a 2011 song, and I forgot to mention that ABBA song, Money, Money, Money, 1976. Okay. So we're going all over. But Price Tag, Jessie Cornish, which is Jessie J's real name, actually wrote Party in the USA as well. So it's interesting to see all of these singers actually be quite accomplished songwriters for other artists as well. So that's Price Tag, Money, Money, Money. Let's see. What about this third one? An artist that we play often on WINY.

0: smiling next to Oprah and the Queen.
1: Yeah.
0: Oh, every time I close my eyes.
2: This is the chorus right here.
1: Yeah.
0: I see my name in shining lights. Yeah. A different city every night.
1: I've heard it. I just don't remember how the chorus goes. I swear
0: the world better prepare for when I'm a
1: Billionaire or millionaire, either one. I don't know which one it is.
2: You got it? I mean, hey, that's the rest of the lyric, and I'm going to give it to you because that's the title of the song.
1: Yeah, that was really, you really gave me a lot of help there.
2: I mean, it had to be at least one.
1: Like, when I'm a, and what rhymes with air, you know, like, yeah. I'm like, I didn't even know it was millionaire or billionaire.
2: When I'm the inventor of Con Air.
1: Or trillionaire. Whoa, whoa. I don't even know. That'll be nice one day.
2: Billionaire by Travie McCoy featuring Bruno Mars. It's funny because I thought this was a Bruno Mars song, and then I was looking it up and it was like, you don't know about Travie McCoy? No, I don't. It starts off with Bruno Mars' voice. So who am I to think? This is a 2010 song, and a lot of McCoy, the, you know, actual OG artist of this song, his original material for the album this was off of had to be scrapped after a breakup with Katy Perry because it was too depressing and emo.
1: Oh, yeah.
2: So he was like, well, thankfully, I had my dude friends come up and help me and like, pitch songs to me that were kind of fun. So I thought that was really cool. Like, aw, all right, Travie, you got your friends looking out for you. Money, Money, Money, ABBA, 1976, Price Tag, Jesse J, 2011, and Billionaire Travie McCoy featuring Bruno Mars, 2010. John, thank you for playing Phone a Friend. Thank you all for listening. And soon we have national holidays coming on up. We're rocking with you because you're rocking with us on WINY 1350.
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0: The forecast for northeastern Connecticut, heat advisory through 8 p.m. Mostly sunny, some clouds moving in this afternoon. A hot afternoon, some late day showers, thunderstorms popping up, 90 degrees for a high. For tonight, showers and thunderstorms will end, 55. Tomorrow, partly sunny, much cooler, 70. Friday, mostly sunny, 70. And on Saturday, rain showers developing, 60. Rain showers Sunday, 60 to 65. Memorial Day, Monday, rain showers low, 70. This is WINY meteorologist Bill Jackwiman.
1: It is currently 87 degrees here at Broadcast House.
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1: I'm John Mahan with WINY News. Connecticut Attorney General William Tong released a statement today regarding the news that Eversource Energy intends to file for a double-digit rate hike this summer. Connecticut families are getting crushed by unaffordable energy costs while Eversource executives crow to Wall Street over surging profits and rake in multi-million dollar bonuses, Attorney General Tong stated. But they choose now to demand hundreds of millions of dollars more. Why? Because after years of litigation and lobbying, they finally ran their chief regulator out of town. They want a rate hike now, not because they need one, but because they think they can get away with it, Tong went on to say. Tong said his office is going to scrutinize every profit, every bonus, every perk, and every padded expense in Eversource's application, and his office will be fighting for Connecticut families and small businesses at every step of the process. A Webster, Massachusetts woman was airlifted after suffering serious but non-life-threatening injuries from a motorcycle accident in Thompson on Sunday, according to Connecticut State Police. On Sunday, May 17th, at approximately 11:10 a.m., crews from the Thompson Hill and East Thompson Fire Departments, Putnam EMS, and troopers from Troop D responded to the intersection of Quantic Road and Hill Road for a report of a single motorcycle accident with suspected serious injuries. According to the police report, a Yamaha YZF-R1 being operated by 24-year-old Chloe Carapanos of Webster, Massachusetts, was traveling eastbound on Quantic Road when she lost control of the motorcycle while attempting to negotiate a left curve. Police say the motorcycle then struck the guardrail face on the right side of the roadway just prior to Hill Road. Carapanos was then ejected and she traveled over the top of the guardrail into the yard of a nearby residence. In an explanation to police, Carapanos said that the rear tire of the motorcycle slid out from underneath them due to the sand in the roadway. As a result of the accident, Carapanos sustained serious but non-life-threatening injuries, and she was airlifted to UMass Hospital by LifeStar. The motorcycle sustained disabling damages and was towed from the scene by Cargill. The Connecticut Department of Transportation reports that a milling and resurfacing project will be performed starting today on Route 169 in Canterbury. This project is scheduled to begin today and be completed on Wednesday, July 15th. The project consists of milling and resurfacing a 3.48-mile segment of Route 169 from Service Route 668 Buttsbridge Road to Route 14. Milling is scheduled to begin today and last to Wednesday, May 27th. Resurfacing is anticipated to begin on Monday, June 29th and be completed on Wednesday, July 15th. Motorists can expect lane closures. The work schedule for this project is from 7 a.m. to 5 p.m. Mondays through Fridays. Work will end at 5 p.m. on Thursday evening, July 2nd, and will resume on Monday morning, July 6th, due to the Independence Day holiday. Motorists should be aware that modifications or extensions to this schedule may become necessary due to weather delays or other unforeseen conditions. Motorists are advised to maintain a safe speed when driving in this area. And Plainfield First Selectman Kevin Cunningham shared some changes that will soon be happening involving the town's Housing and Urban Development Office when he came on the WINY talk show earlier this month.
2: A HUD employee is going to retire. You don't usually see that in your towns, that you have a HUD office, but that was done years ago. So in order to continue with the serving the people that are on that Section 8 list and supportive list, we had RFP put out there for someone to manage it for us. And so what we have right now is a Imagineers is the name of the company. They'll be taking over. We're doing a transition. That person who was there full-time is going to go part-time working for them. And then until that person decides to fully retire. Carol, thank you very much for all you've done for the residents in the area. So when that happens, it should be a seamless transition other than a phone number. You know, it won't be able to come into an office to see somebody with a phone. But that'll be happening sometime in middle to end of July.
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1: And now, let's take a look at your forecast with WINY meteorologist Bill Jackelman. Heat advisory through 8 p.m. Tonight, showers and thunderstorms ending, low near 55. Tomorrow, partly sunny, much cooler, high near 70. Tomorrow night, mostly cloudy, low 45 to 50. And on Friday, mostly sunny, high near 70. And here at Broadcast House, it's 86 degrees, and that's your 4:30 report. I'm John Mahan with WINY News, and now back to Frankie Ashen.
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1: National Streaming Day. Do some streaming. Who doesn't stream? 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
4: I know. 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But the power of the internet stream broadcast started on September 5th, 1995, when ESPN streamed a live radio broadcast of a baseball match between the New York Yankees and the Seattle Mariners. Now, we have all sorts of services like Hulu, Netflix, HBO Max, Disney Plus, Paramount Plus, everything under the sun, and so much more to enjoy original content, not just streaming

0: into comedies, some TV series, all that stuff. Anyway, it's National Streaming Day. Get your stream on. Today is also National Be a Millionaire Day.
1: Oh, yeah, I wish I could celebrate that.
0: I'm saying, when you think of being a millionaire, what's the first thing that comes to your mind, John?
1: Having $1 million.
0: Yeah, that's true. That's true. Having a mansion.
1: I certainly think of a big house, fancy car.
0: A car that's
1: wild,
0: really,
1: parties,
0: really clean.
1: And, yeah, exactly. Very clean. and nice clothes and all that. All the fun stuff. Lots of traveling, private helicopter, all that
0: kind
1: of stuff.
0: Yes. Eliminating debt. Philanthropy, just being able to throw money at something that you really enjoy, that is.
1: Oh no, we're getting the boring
0: dream.
1: Stuff. Philanthropy. Yeah. More cars. No, I'm just kidding.
0: More cars.
1: Philanthropy
0: cars
1: is wonderful.
0: That are like, strapped to each other, so it's like a dog sled of like the most expensive cars you've ever seen in your life attached to a bigger expensive car. Thank you. That's how to be a millionaire. Well, today is not just for the millionaires. It is for folks who would like to go ahead and pursue their personal dreams. They can celebrate today's holiday by doing at least one thing that makes them feel like a million. Could be like a little skincare day. It could be, it's time to get my car detailed. It could be, I want to, I don't know, what do millionaires do? Have some caviar.
1: And filet mignon.
0: Yeah, just casual
1: stuff. I like Weird Al's song, This Is the Life, and it's just like an over-the-top parody of how a rich person lives, and he's like, I eat filet mignon 7 times a day, and
0: exactly.
1: He just goes
0: 7 times a day.
1: Every single like stereotype of rich people, the monocle and everything.
0: My toilet is gold.
1: Exactly.
0: And so is my toilet paper. It's gold leaf, like that sort of thing.
1: I hire somebody to chew my food.
0: All right, let me into that. I want to try it for one day, but for today, National Be a Millionaire Day, just treat yourself. Treat yourself. Today is also Flower Day. Mm. Simple enough. We love flowers for their beauty, but they also play a significant role in romance, medicine, rituals, and religion. And there's also some flowers that regularly feature in our meals, like broccoli, cauliflower, and artichoke. I mean, there's so many ways to celebrate Flower Day, whether you're eating one, using one as fragrance, or, giving flowers to somebody. Figuring out flower language and creating your own fancy bouquet that actually has a secret Victorian meaning. There's so much to do, so get your flower on today. You better get your millionaire, your streaming, and your flower on today. You deserve it. Those are our national holidays, but we happen to have a personal national holiday to celebrate together. I want to wish a big happy birthday to John Bell Sr.
1: Happy birthday, John.
0: Happy birthday, John. And you know what? How iconic that we're using a bell as our birthday sort of celebration. For it is John Bell Sr. of North Grosvenor Dale. He is 76 today. Happy birthday. Love from family. So I hope today treats you well. It's hump day. So, it can only go up from here, right? Does that make sense? For hump day? Who knows? But John, I hope you enjoy your birthday. Thank you for listening to us, and happy birthday from everyone here over at WINY. All right, folks, we have a question of the day coming up so soon, very quickly. We're rocking with you because you're rocking with us on WINY 1350
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0: The forecast for northeastern Connecticut, heat advisory through 8 p.m. Mostly sunny, some clouds moving in this afternoon. A hot afternoon, some late day shower, thunderstorms popping up, 90 degrees for a high. For tonight, showers and thunderstorms will end, 55. Tomorrow, partly sunny, much cooler, 70. Friday, mostly sunny, 70. And on Saturday, rain showers developing, 60. Rain showers Sunday, 60 to 65. Memorial Day, Monday, rain showers low, 70. This is WINY meteorologist Bill Jackman.
1: It is currently 85 degrees here at Broadcast House.
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3: 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Gilman and Ballad Funeral Homes and Cremation Services in Putnam and North Grosvenordale, and Rawson Materials, 58 Pomfret Street, Suite 4101 in Putnam, say, be a survivor this Memorial Day weekend, not a statistic. 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
1: AP News, I'm Ben Thomas. The Trump administration's ramping up pressure on Cuba. Sagar Magani reports the latest move is an indictment of former President Raul Castro.
2: Prosecutors say Castro ordered the 1996 downing of civilian planes operated by Miami-based exiles when he was Cuba's defense chief.
3: I think this is a very big day, very important day.
2: It's a major escalation of President Trump's bid to dismantle Havana's single-party rule. He's been threatening military action for months and choked off fuel shipments to the island. The 94-year-old Castro succeeded brother Fidel as Cuba's leader 20 years ago and gave up power in 2018. Acting Attorney General Todd Blanche says Castro's next stop should be in a U.S. courtroom.
4: We expect that he will show up here by his own will or by another way.
2: Sagar Magani, Washington.
1: U.S. forces boarded an Iranian-flagged commercial oil tanker in the Gulf of Oman. U.S. Central Command says the MT Celestial Sea was suspected of trying to violate the American blockade of Iran's ports. It was searched and redirected, at least the fifth vessel boarded since the blockade began. President Trump on the status of talks to end the war and the prospect of renewed military action.
3: We're all ready to go. We have to get the right answers. It would have to be a complete 100% good answers.
1: In financial markets, oil prices fell, Brent crude settling just above $105 per barrel, still well above the $70 pre-war level. U.S. gasoline prices added another 2 cents overnight. AAA puts the national average above $4.55 per gallon. On Wall Street, a rebound for stocks. The S&P jumped 1.1%. The Dow gained 645 points, pushing back above 50,000. While the Nasdaq rose 1.5%. This is AP News.
5: I'm John Mahan with WINY News. Plainfield First Selectman Kevin Cunningham shared some changes that will soon be happening involving the town's Housing and Urban Development Office when he came on the WINY talk show earlier this month.
6: A HUD employee is going to retire. You don't usually see that in your towns, that you have a HUD office, but that was done years ago. So in order to continue with the serving the people that are on that Section 8 list and supportive list, we had RFP put out there for someone to manage it for us. And so what we have right now is a Imagineers is the name of the company. They'll be taking over. We're doing a transition. That person who was there full-time is going to go part-time working for them. And then until that person decides to fully retire. Carol, thank you very much for all you've done for the residents in the area. So when that happens, it should be a seamless transition other than a phone number. You know, it won't be able to come into an office to see somebody with a phone. But that'll be happening sometime in middle to end of July.
5: Carol Mercier is currently the Section 8 Administrator in Plainfield. The town of Killingly today announced that the PFAS well testing kits for Killingly residents being sponsored by the University of Connecticut and State Department of Public Health are currently out of stock. The DPH has advised that fall of this year is when the next event open to Killingly residents is going to take place. There'll be proper notice for registration in advance for anyone who has already pre-registered. Please wait to hear from UConn as to when your kit is available for pickup. Residents should continue to pre-register for the kits by following the instructions shared with this story on our WINY Radio Facebook page. Those residents who previously tested and had positive PFAS results should follow up regarding the status of availability and eligibility of filtration systems. The town of Killingly wants the public to note that this is unrelated to the ongoing PFAS well testing going on in the Rogers area being conducted by the State Department of Energy and Environmental Protection. The Jewett City Savings Bank Foundation announced today that it has donated $20,000 to support Mural Fest Putnam, a multi-day festival taking place in 2028. Mural Fest Putnam could not be more grateful for the generous support from Jewett City Savings Bank, remarked Mural Fest Putnam sponsorship chair Laura Crissetti. The JCSB Foundation was among the first to provide seed money in the form of a $1,000 grant in 2025. Mural Fest Putnam thanks JCSB Foundation President Michael Alberts and the foundation's board of directors for recognizing the extraordinary community impact this initiative will have and for strengthening these efforts with an additional $20,000 Top Dog sponsorship. As reported, uniting muralists from across the world, the artists will come together to create a series of murals showcasing Putnam's rich history. Putnam was selected to host the festival out of over 200 towns by the Waldog Public Art Movement, an internationally renowned organization of present-day sign and mural artists dedicated to elevating community pride. The funds raised will be used for project expenses, including paints and other materials, artist accommodations, and festival programming, on top of serving as a project that will continuously engage with the community. Mural Fest will also drive economic development and boost tourism within Putnam. And the Connecticut Department of Transportation reports that a milling and resurfacing project will be performed starting today on Route 169 in Canterbury. This project is scheduled to begin today and be completed on Wednesday, July 15th. WINY News Time, 5:06.
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5: And now let's take a look at your forecast with WINY meteorologist Bill Jackwoman. Heat advisory through 8 p.m. Tonight, showers and thunderstorms ending, low near 55. Tomorrow, partly sunny, much cooler, high near 70. Tomorrow night, mostly cloudy, low 45 to 50. Friday, mostly sunny, high near 70. And here at Broadcast House, it is 86 degrees, and that's your 5 o'clock report. I'm John Mahan with WINY News. And now back to Frankie Ashen.
8: Welcome back, John. Welcome back, listeners. I have a new question of the day for you. What's a small inconvenience that gets under your skin?
5: Why don't you go first, Frankie, while I think about it for just a little longer?
8: No problem. Okay. So, this is small potatoes, the smallest potatoes you've ever heard in your life. And it is when I thrift, sometimes I find a very delicate piece of clothing that for some reason has 78 tags in it.
5: Okay.
8: And it's from the thrift store itself. Like, I don't know what the reason is, but they'll have like one tag that's for the price, one tag that's the actual tag that's actually somewhere like on a seam where if you like rip it out, it's not going to destroy the fabric. And, you know, they have a few other tags of prices that they used to have this like shirt or whatever. They have like the tag still in from when they were a different price is what I'm saying. And then you have to like fight for it. And then if you want to like rip the tag out, it destroys the shirt. And I know
5: the tags everywhere, right?
8: Tags everywhere. There's something about it. It's very similar to like my no high beams on the highway sort of situation where it's like, this is not dangerous. There's no issue about this, but it's like, what's going on here? Now I have to fight with the scissors. I can't just rip it out like, as usual. So when there's a bunch of tags in a thrifted item, that grinds my gears.
5: Yeah, I mean, I like being, when I buy an article of clothing, I like to be able to remove one tag or sticker. I've walked around, you know, just from the store too, just from a normal, not even like a secondhand store, but just like a regular retail store. And I'm walking, oh, I forgot to take one of the tags off. I'm like, why are there four tags? Why is there a tag here, a tag there, and a sticker running down the leg, right? I mean,
8: thank you. Say, or like the jeans that have like the thing that is on the waistband.
5: Oh, they have that thing that
8: the little clamp.
5: It clamps.
8: And then you're like, oh, let me rip it off. And then there's like a piece of white fabric like on the waistband still. Well, not fabric, but like thread that was holding the little cardboard clamp on it. And I don't need all that. I need one easily removable tag. And yes, I know you're trying to avoid stealing, but my convenience is more important. What do you think, John? Do you have something that grinds your gears?
5: Yeah, so here's something. Now, I totally get when using a computer, why it takes time to open a program. And I'll wait, and that's annoying sometimes, but whatever. You know, I get it. Like, you got to open something up. It should take some time. I get it. What annoys me is why I have to wait to close a program.
8: Ooh, you're so right.
5: Like, just go away. Like, you don't have to do anything. Like, you know, like you click the X, and it's like loading.
8: Yep,
5: load. Yep. And it's like, I just want you to go away. Like, I'm not asking you to do anything complicated here. Just disappear. Like, end.
8: Or when you have to open Task Manager and, like, force quit something.
5: Yeah.
8: Like, right-click, end task, and it's still fighting you. It's like, what?
5: Just end.
8: No, this is my computer.
5: Yeah.
8: No, I'm telling you what to do in the magical internet world, so.
5: I can grasp the concept of, oh, it's taking a while to open it up. I can't grasp the concept, oh, it's taking a while to close it down. Like, no, just stop.
8: I refuse to grasp this content. Yes, this concept. And, you know, as I was, Emily was the one that put me onto this question. She is the true inspiration behind this one, because she said something that gets under her skin, a small inconvenience, is the public bathrooms at Putnam High they don't have knobs for hot water. So the kiddos are just using cold water the whole day. And it's chilly.
5: Well, I think that's kind of normal for schools.
8: It's like, I've heard it, but that is not the experience that I had at Killingly High. It was
5: really?
8: One of those, like, you put your hands under. It's because I went to the new school, too. Like,
5: we definitely didn't. The more I think about it, we definitely didn't have hot water when I went to high school, because we had a foot pedal sink. So,
8: it was just one pedal. Pumping whatever water is available.
5: Yep.
8: Okay, maybe, you know what, maybe I'm too bougie, because I remember having, like, tepid water. Like, it's not, we didn't have an access to, like, a knob that would have, like, burning hot water. That's probably, like, a safety thing, too, for whatever reason. But, like, we had tepid water that you, like, would wave your hand, an automatic dispenser. So, I'm hearing this, and I'm like, Emily.
5: To me?
8: No. And we did some research on, like, what it would be like to fund hot water for a year, and it kind of got at the end of it for, like, the amount of kids and how many sinks and that sort of thing. It got into, like, the thousands that they would be saving. So we were like, okay, but...
5: Yeah, I'm going to disagree with Emily. I don't know that we need hot water in public bathrooms. I mean, I like having hot water at home for a few reasons. Like, it's like, one, okay, it's like, if I'm going to shower, obviously I want to have hot water. And if I'm going to shave, I want to have hot water. But you're not showering and shaving at school, are you? Like, that's not a normal thing, really?
8: No. I mean, there are, you know, the gym shower, sort of the athlete stuff. But I bet they have warm water with a little shower.
5: That's different, I think.
8: Exactly.
5: Like, we're talking, like, you're in the bathroom at school. You use the bathroom. You go to wash your hand. Yeah. I don't think, like, sinks to wash your hands. Yeah, you don't need hot water. You don't need hot water.
8: I need that warm water when I'm washing my hands. Yeah. It makes me feel cleaner. I don't know why. Like, the hot water is burning. The warm water is burning stuff off.
5: It's nice, but it's really a first world problem. Like, that's a luxury.
8: It's true. But I feel it, Emily. Sometimes there's a small inconvenience that just gets under your skin. A first world problem, for sure. Too many tags on clothing items. Waiting to close a program. Waiting to open. We get it. But to close... Begone program. And then cold water at Putnam High. There's just something about these things. What are your small potatoes, folks? I'll ask this question up on our Facebook page very soon. What's a small inconvenience that gets under your skin? We're rocking with you because you're rocking with us on WINY 1350
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0: The forecast for northeastern Connecticut, heat advisory through 8 p.m. Mostly sunny, some clouds moving in this afternoon. A hot afternoon, some late day shower, thunderstorms popping up, 90 degrees for a high. For tonight, showers and thunderstorms will end, 55. Tomorrow, partly sunny, much cooler, 70. Friday, mostly sunny, 70. And on Saturday, rain showers developing, 60. Rain showers Sunday, 60 to 65. Memorial Day, Monday, rain showers low, 70. This is WINY meteorologist Bill Jackman.
1: It is currently 86 degrees here at Broadcast House.
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5: We're heading to Killingly for high school baseball. 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Airtime, 11 a.m. High school baseball on WINY is brought to you by Busquets Appliance, Brunette & Company Real Estate, Hill Group Insurance, Lado Design Build, the law offices of Serentopolis and Serentopolis, Vandy Auto Supply, and the Woodstock Academy.

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1: I'm John Mahan with WINY News. Connecticut Attorney General William Tong released a statement today regarding the news that Eversource Energy intends to file for a double-digit rate hike this summer. Connecticut families are getting crushed by unaffordable energy costs while Eversource executives crow to Wall Street over surging profits and rake in multi-million dollar bonuses, Attorney General Tong stated. But they choose now to demand hundreds of millions of dollars more. Why? Because after years of litigation and lobbying, they finally ran their chief regulator out of town. They want a rate hike now, not because they need one, but because they think they can get away with it, Tong went on to say. Tong said his office is going to scrutinize every profit, every bonus, every perk, and every padded expense in Eversource's application, and his office will be fighting for Connecticut families and small businesses at every step of this process. A Webster, Massachusetts woman was airlifted after suffering serious but non-life-threatening injuries from a motorcycle accident in Thompson on Sunday, according to Connecticut State Police. On Sunday, May 17th, at approximately 11:10 a.m., crews from the Thompson Hill and East Thompson Fire Departments, Putnam EMS, and troopers from Troop D responded to the intersection of Quantic Road and Hill Road for the report of a single motorcycle accident with suspected serious injuries. According to the police report, a Yamaha YZF-R1 being operated by 24-year-old Chloe Carapanos of Webster, Massachusetts, was traveling eastbound on Quantic Road when she lost control of the motorcycle while attempting to negotiate a left curve. Police say the motorcycle then struck the guardrail face on the right side of the roadway just prior to Hill Road. Carapanos was then ejected and she traveled over the top of the guardrail into the yard of a nearby residence. In an explanation to police, Carapanos said that the rear tire of the motorcycle slid out from underneath them due to the sand in the roadway. As a result of the accident, Carapanos sustained serious but non-life-threatening injuries, and she was airlifted to UMass Hospital by LifeStar. The motorcycle sustained disabling damages and was towed from the scene by Cargill. The Jewett City Savings Bank Foundation announced today that it has donated $20,000 to support Mural Fest Putnam, a multi-day festival taking place in 2028. Mural Fest Putnam could not be more grateful for the generous support from Jewett City Savings Bank, remarked Mural Fest Putnam sponsorship chair Laura Crescetti. The JCSB Foundation was among the first to provide seed money in the form of a $1,000 grant in 2025. Mural Fest Putnam thanks the JCSB Foundation President Michael Alberts and the foundation's board of directors for recognizing the extraordinary community impact this initiative will have and for strengthening these efforts with an additional $20,000 top dog sponsorship. As reported, uniting muralists from across the world, the artists will come together to create a series of murals showcasing Putnam's rich history. Putnam was selected to host the festival out of over 200 towns by the Waldog Public Art Movement, an internationally renowned organization of present-day sign and mural artists dedicated to elevating community pride. The funds raised will be used for project expenses, including paints and other materials, artist accommodations, and festival programming. On top of serving as a project that will continuously engage with the community, Mural Fest will also drive economic development and boost tourism within Putnam. WINY News Time, 5:36.
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1: And now let's take a look at your forecast with WINY meteorologist Bill Jacquemin. Heat advisory through 8 p.m. Tonight, showers and thunderstorms ending, low near 55. Tomorrow, partly sunny, much cooler, high near 70. Tomorrow night, mostly cloudy, low 45 to 50. Friday, mostly sunny, high near 70. And here at Broadcast House, it's 84 degrees. And that's your 5:30 report. I'm John Mahon with WINY News. And now back to Frankie Ashen.
3: Welcome back, John. Welcome back, listeners. Can you even believe it? It's the
4: Home Stretch.
3: And it's so, so good. It is the home stretch, folks. We only have a few more minutes left together on our afternoon show. Congratulations, you made it through the Wednesday workday. As always, I am very proud of you. So let's get into it, John. What you got going on for the rest of the night?
1: Well, this evening, I'm just going to be catching up on some news writing and such for the most part. How about you there, Frankie?
3: All right, finger on the pulse. I'm going to be, I have a Chili's date with one of my closest friends, Sierra. So we're just going to hang out and catch up. And it's been a little bit of time since we've had like a solo hang. So,
1: nice.
3: And we call each other twins. So it's very much like we have to get back on the same page because we have the same brain. So
1: Chili's always has good food, so yeah, that
3: yes.
1: Sounds like a good time.
3: I texted her like, I need that triple dipper like yesterday. So that's what we got going on. Some triple dippers, some keeping our fingers on the pulse, and all of that. Folks, I hope you enjoy the rest of your evening. It's beautiful out. Go out and frolic. And we'll see you tomorrow for Thursday's afternoon show. We're rocking with you because you're rocking with us on WINY 1350
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0: The forecast for northeastern Connecticut, heat advisory through 8 p.m. Mostly sunny, some clouds moving in this afternoon. A hot afternoon, some late day showers, thunderstorms popping up, 90 degrees for a high. For tonight, showers and thunderstorms will end, 55. Tomorrow, partly sunny, much cooler, 70. Friday, mostly sunny, 70. And on Saturday, rain showers developing, 60. Rain showers Sunday, 60 to 65. Memorial Day, Monday, rain showers low, 70. This is WINY meteorologist Bill Jackman.
1: It is currently 83 degrees here at Broadcast House.
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1: AP News, I'm Ben Thomas. Two police officers who helped defend the U.S. Capitol during the January 6th riot are suing to block payouts from a new nearly $1.8 billion Justice Department fund. Saka Magani has details.
2: The fund is for people who claim to be victims of politically motivated prosecutions. Acting Attorney General Todd Blanche yesterday did not rule out that rioters who attacked police at the Capitol would be eligible.
3: Anybody in this country is eligible to apply.
2: The suit was filed by Washington police officer Daniel Hodges and former Capitol police officer Harry Dunn, who both testified to Congress about the riot.
4: Terrorists pushed through the line and engaged us in hand-to-hand combat.
5: And a hitman sent them.
2: The suit calls the fund an illegal slush fund that the president will use to finance the insurrectionists and paramilitary groups that commit violence in his name. Sagar Magani, Washington.
1: Federal prosecutors have announced charges against former Cuban President Raul Castro in the 1996 downing of civilian planes operated by Miami-based exiles.
6: We have Cuba on our mind. Very important.
1: President Trump asked about it.
6: A lot of problem for a lot of years, and this was a big, I think it was a very big moment for people that, not only Cuban Americans, but people that came from Cuba, that want to go back to Cuba, people that want to see their family in Cuba.
1: In Central Africa, the WHO says 51 cases of Ebola have been confirmed so far in two northern provinces of Congo, plus two in Uganda. But there are 139 suspected deaths and almost 600 suspected cases. WHO Director General Tedros Adhanom Ghebreyesus.
7: WHO assesses the risk of the epidemic as the high at the national and regional levels and low at the global level.
1: The strain of the virus has no approved treatments or vaccines. This is AP News.
8: I'm John Mahan with WINY Headline News. The town of Killingly on Wednesday announced that the PFAS well testing kits for Killingly residents being sponsored by the University of Connecticut and State Department of Public Health are currently out of stock. The DPH has advised that fall of this year is when the next event open to Killingly residents is going to take place. There will be proper notice for registration in advance. For anyone who has already pre-registered, please wait to hear from UConn as to when your kit is available for pickup. Residents should continue to pre-register for the kits by following the instructions shared with this story on our WINY Radio Facebook page. Those residents who previously tested and had positive PFAS results should follow up regarding the status of availability and eligibility of filtration systems. The town of Killingly wants the public to note that this is unrelated to the ongoing PFAS well testing going on in the Rogers area being conducted by the State Department of Energy and Environmental Protection. Next news in 1 hour.
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It is The Outfield and Your Love. I'm Carl Southcott. There are some relatively easy ways to add years, more years to your life. And one of them, move your body. Only 7,000 daily steps are enough to reduce cancer and the risk of heart disease, dementia, and death, according to scientists. It's Taylor Swift and the Fate of Ophelia.

0: That is TLC and No Scrubs. If you happen to be taking a family road trip this Memorial Day weekend, you might want to play this game. Name that tune, the humming edition. To play it, one person hums a tune, no words, mind you, and others, they guess the song. The person who guesses correctly gets to hum the next tune. Meanwhile, I have to confess, my favorite family car trip game would be the silent game. 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The last person to make a sound wins. And ultimately, I think we all win. 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
4: Windham County Weather.
5: The forecast for northeastern Connecticut: showers, thunderstorms ending overnight, 55. For Thursday, partly sunny, much cooler, 70. Thursday night, mostly cloudy, 45 to 50, and mostly sunny, 70 Friday. Saturday, rain showers developing, 60, and rain showers low, 60 Sunday. Memorial Day Monday, rain showers likely, 70 to 75, partly sunny, 75 Tuesday. This is WINY meteorologist Bill Jackman.
6: WINY. Friday, a Be Our Guest dinner will be held at Cornerstone Baptist Church, 247 Broad Street in Danielson. 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Saturday, Killingly High School Car Wash and Bottle Can Drive will be held from 9 a.m. to 1 p.m. at the Killingly Memorial School. The Northeast Connecticut Farmers Market will be held at the Killingly Library, Westcott Road in Danielson from 9 a.m. to 12 p.m. Saturday. Saturday, Pet Pals Northeast Low-Cost Rabies Vaccine Clinic will be held at Quinebaug Valley Veterinary Hospital, Route 12 on the Danielson-Plainfield line from 2 to 3 p.m. Cost is $15 per animal. Tri-State Cruisers Saturday Night Cruisin' will be held from 2 p.m. to dusk at Pizza 101 at the corner of Routes 101 and 169 in Pomfret. And Sunday, a Memorial Day ceremony will be held at the Canterbury Town Hall, 1 Municipal Drive in Canterbury at 9 a.m. That's what's happening. You're up to date from WINY, 1350 a.m. and 97.1 FM.
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8: The forecast for northeastern Connecticut: showers, thunderstorms ending overnight, 55. For Thursday, partly sunny, much cooler, 70. Thursday night, mostly cloudy, 45 to 50, and mostly sunny, 70 Friday. Saturday, rain showers developing, 60, and rain showers low, 60 Sunday. Memorial Day Monday, rain showers likely, 70 to 75, partly sunny, 75 Tuesday. This is WINY meteorologist Bill Jackman.
9: 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The Red Sox are home this weekend to take on the Minnesota Twins. 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
1: AP News, I'm Ben Thomas. The Trump administration's ramping up pressure on Cuba. Acting Attorney General Todd Blanche announcing charges against former Cuban President Raul Castro in the 1996 downing of civilian planes operated by Miami-based exiles.
2: As alleged in the indictment, Raul Castro and five co-defendants participated in a conspiracy that ended with Cuban military aircraft firing missiles at those civilian planes and killing four Americans.
1: Elon Musk has announced plans for an initial public offering for SpaceX in what's expected to be one of the biggest sales of stock to the public ever. However, a filing shows SpaceX lost $2.6 billion last year. On Wall Street, a rebound for stocks. The S&P jumped 1.1%. The Dow gained 645 points, pushing back above 50,000, while the Nasdaq rose 1.5%. Oil prices fell, but U.S. gasoline prices added another 2 cents overnight. AAA puts the national average above $4.55 per gallon. U.S. forces boarded an Iranian-flagged commercial oil tanker in the Gulf of Oman, suspected of trying to violate the American blockade of Iran's ports. Two police officers who helped defend the U.S. Capitol during the January 6 riot are suing to block payments from a new nearly $1.8 billion Justice Department fund. And Lisa Dwyer reports.
3: New Mexico authorities say three people are dead and more than a dozen first responders are being treated for exposure to an unidentified substance after being called to a home in Albuquerque for a suspected drug overdose. New Mexico State Police say three of the four people who were found unresponsive inside the home have died. The other is being treated at a hospital. 18 first responders were exposed to the substance and began experiencing symptoms that included nausea and dizziness. All of the first responders were transported to the hospital where they are being monitored. I'm Lisa Dwyer.
1: This is a...
4: I'm John Mahan with WINY Headline News. The Jewett City Savings Bank Foundation announced Wednesday that it has donated $20,000 to support Mural Fest Putnam, a multi-day festival taking place in 2028. Mural Fest Putnam could not be more grateful for the generous support from Jewett City Savings Bank, remarked Mural Fest Putnam sponsorship chair Laura Crissetti. The JCSB Foundation was among the first to provide seed money in the form of a $1,000 grant in 2025. Mural Fest Putnam thanks JCSB Foundation President Michael Alberts and the foundation's board of directors for recognizing the extraordinary community impact this initiative will have and for strengthening these efforts with an additional $20,000 Top Dog sponsorship. As reported, Putnam was selected to host the festival out of over 200 towns by the Waldog Public Art Movement. Next news in 1 hour.
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That is Ed Sheeran and Thinking Out Loud. I'm Carl Southcott. At some point, it's almost certain you've lost your keys, right? I mean, I personally, I've got a PhD in losing my keys. When this happens to you, you might want to try this. Do some jumping jacks or walk quickly. It could very well help you remember. Moderate aerobics expands your hippocampus. That's your memory center. It's One Republic and Counting Stars.

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0: 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Netflix is teaming up with AEG Presents for a K-pop Demon Hunters global concert tour. The tour promises to bring, quote, a live experience that will bring elements of the two-time Oscar-winning film to life in spectacular ways, unquote, according to the release. 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Netflix made no indication whether this tour would feature any of the singing talent from the films, but the tour apparently is on the way.
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6: Windham County weather.
7: The forecast for northeastern Connecticut: showers, thunderstorms ending overnight, 55. For Thursday, partly sunny, much cooler, 70. Thursday night, mostly cloudy, 45 to 50, and mostly sunny, 70 Friday. Saturday, rain showers developing, 60, and rain showers low, 60 Sunday. Memorial Day Monday, rain showers likely, 70 to 75, partly sunny, 75 Tuesday. This is WINY meteorologist Bill Jackman.
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9: Friday, a Be Our Guest dinner will be held at Cornerstone Baptist Church, 247 Broad Street in Danielson. Doors open at 4 p.m., dinner served at 5 p.m., and takeout begins at 5:30 p.m. Free, all are invited. Saturday, Killingly High School Car Wash and Bottle Can Drive will be held from 9 a.m. to 1 p.m. at the Killingly Memorial School. The Northeast Connecticut Farmers Market will be held at the Killingly Library, Westcott Road in Danielson from 9 a.m. to 12 p.m. Saturday. Saturday, Pet Pals Northeast Low-Cost Rabies Vaccine Clinic will be held at Quinebaug Valley Veterinary Hospital, Route 12 on the Danielson-Plainfield line from 2 to 3 p.m. Cost is $15 per animal. Tri-State Cruisers Saturday Night Cruisin' will be held from 2 p.m. to dusk at Pizza 101 at the corner of Routes 101 and 169 in Pomfret. And Sunday, a Memorial Day ceremony will be held at the Canterbury Town Hall, 1 Municipal Drive in Canterbury at 9 a.m. That's what's happening. 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

0: That is Lady Gaga and Poker Face. Men and women, they tend to use humor a little differently. Men often will taunt other men with clever nicknames and insults. This isn't something that women really do a whole lot of. They don't go with the insults or the practical jokes all that much. The basic difference is that males, they'll often use humor to compete with other men in a friendly way. But while women, they tend to use humor a little bit more to bond with another.
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7: Windham County Weather.
8: The forecast for northeastern Connecticut: showers, thunderstorms, ending overnight 55. For Thursday, partly sunny, much cooler 70. Thursday night, mostly cloudy 45 to 50 and mostly sunny 70 Friday. Saturday, rain showers developing 60 and rain showers low 60 Sunday. Memorial Day Monday, rain showers likely 70 to 75, partly sunny 75 Tuesday. This is WINY meteorologist Bill Jacquemin.
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1: AP News, I'm Ben Thomas. Republican senators are considering dropping a proposal for $1 billion in security money for the White House complex and President Trump's ballroom. Ed Donahue has the latest.
2: The president was asked if he's worried.
3: The ballroom is being built. I'm building the ballroom.
2: In the Senate, Louisiana Republican John Kennedy says they're back to square one. North Carolina's Tom Tillis says adding the security funding was a bad idea. He does not think there is enough backing to pass it, even if the price is reduced. Vermont Democrat Peter Welch says this comes as many voters are struggling to make ends meet.
4: The folks that you represent and I represent who are willing to work hard, who are willing to pay their fair share, but really wonder why. Are we spending $1 billion on a ballroom?
2: President Trump had originally said private money would cover the ballroom project. Ed Donahue, Washington.
1: Federal prosecutors have announced charges against former Cuban President Raul Castro. The indictments related to the 1996 shootdown of two small planes operated by Miami